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1: Great radio stations everywhere, along with Polo and CJ's in for Sam. It is the Joe Pags Show. Glad to have you along for the ride. Thanks a lot for stopping by. Before we hit the break at the top, we were talking, actually, before we had the Eric Schmidt interview, we were talking about how China is trying to funnel Chinese nationals into the country. We gave you the report. It's a short report by our friend Brianna Morello over on X, where she talks about how they're bringing people in to work in these companies in the middle of the country in Ohio. And there is a concerted effort by the Chinese Communist Party to infiltrate this country, to change our society to be more like their society and have their way of living in life dominate the globe. We've been resisting that for a long time. But, I mean, under Biden for 4 years, you could basically do anything you wanted if you were a bad actor who didn't like the United States. But here's a story about former DHS Secretary Kristi Noem. She warns a coordinated effort to funnel Chinese nationals into the United States. The former DHS Secretary details intelligence on how Chinese nationals receive backpacks, documents, and direct transit. I mean, that's a problem for me. Yeah, you know, we talked about this a lot under Biden. Why exactly was it that we were handing out, like, gift bags, goodie bags? Anybody who came across the border, didn't matter if they were flying a foreign nation's flag, they couldn't speak our language, they had no intention of coming here and adding to the greatness of the country. We'd hand them a cell phone, free clothing, free place to stay, free, you know, facilities, free food. Oh, the food wasn't good enough? Let me give you culture-correct food. You want culture-correct food? Go your ass back to where you came from. They had it there. They did. They had it there. And now she's talking about how we're just handing people backpacks. Why? What is that? Why is that allowed? Written by Kristen Altus over at Fox News Digital. China is allegedly orchestrating a highly coordinated travel agency-style operation designed to funnel Chinese nationals across U.S. borders, former Department of Homeland Security Secretary Kristi Noem said on Tuesday, some would call that today, speaking exclusively to Fox Business Mornings with Maria, the current special envoy for the Shield of America's detailed intelligence, she said, showed how alleged Beijing-backed networks provide undocumented migrant with specialized documents and transit directly to the northern and southern borders. Quote, we saw very coordinated attacks of people coming into this country from China, Noem said. Countries that I have worked with in Latin America and South America have told us how they had Chinese operations set up for people to fly into their countries almost like a travel agency would be. Quote, they would show up, be handed certain documents, a backpack, get on a bus, and then bus straight up over the southern border. And overwhelmingly, the testimonies have been that they were the same-aged individuals, young, mainly men, some females, but very much a coordinated attempt to get individuals into our country to change our country, she added. Republicans have warned for years about record number of Chinese immigrants crossing the border, with reports of more than 22,000 encounters involving Chinese nationals at the southern border since 2023. U.S. intelligence and DEA also have repeatedly said that vast majority of illicit fentanyl precursor chemicals originate in chemical factories inside China before being shipped to Mexican cartels for processing and for trafficking. Quote, they have facilitated that, Noem said. I wouldn't say necessarily we found ties to it officially, right to the government, but absolutely Chinese businesses, those tied to the CCP, those individuals working with the cartels to make sure that the product gets into the United States. And remember, China has a 1,000-year plan to destroy the United States. They don't just build up their military. They don't just manipulate their currency. They harm us with trade practices, she said. They have a plan to kill our country from the inside by killing off our next generation of Americans. They will use every tool that they have. Why? Why don't we just let it happen, man? Why? I mean, what are we talking about? Anybody and everybody can come in. We're handing them backpacks. They've got a travel agency business that is literally citizenship tourism. And they come here, have the baby. Baby becomes an American citizen. Now you can make America whatever you want it to be if you got a bunch of citizens. This also goes into play as to why we need to stop birthright citizenship, which was never intended in the 14th Amendment. Not for those here illegally. Not for those coming from a foreign nation and somehow having an allegiance with that foreign nation. This was for slaves and their children and their grandchildren, to make sure they get the full benefit of being a United States citizen after the Civil War happened. That's what it was. Why do you think it's part of the 13th, 14th, 15th Amendments that were all added after the Civil War? It's actually very simple. They wanted to make sure these people got full citizenship rights, and they did. They added subject to the jurisdiction thereof to ensure it wasn't about people with allegiance to foreign nations. Why, God? Lord? Why didn't they just simply write, and without an allegiance to a foreign nation, or without citizenship to a foreign nation? Because keep in mind, black Americans that were enslaved were not considered citizens of the United States. But they also weren't citizens of a foreign nation. They had no allegiance to a foreign nation. None. So they were given what was rightfully owed to them. And to pretend like that means somebody can come from China, land here, get a backpack, and do whatever you want, that doesn't wash. That doesn't work. And we're seeing it. Listen, when we went to New York recently, we're up there for the Talkers Conference. I don't know if you heard him, number 7. CJ, you heard that, right? Dad's number 7? Yeah, she did hear that. She said it, I promise. So we got in a cab, not in a cab, in an Uber. Guy didn't speak any English, and they said, are you from China? He said, eh, China. Just sort of grunted at us. And we were leaving. I said, xie xie, which is thank you in Chinese. And he thought that was hilarious. He just loved it. Guy didn't speak a lick of English. Here from China, making American greenbacks to, you know, truck people like me around in New York. It's part of their plan. You cannot do that in China. In fact, they've shut down the adoption system that was in place. CJ and my mom and I went to China. We adopted Gia. I did. They came along for the ride. And you saw a system of Americans coming in, Westerners coming in, and giving these children a better chance at life. You can't even do that anymore. They probably feared that we were going to try to spread democracy or something crazy. All very interesting. 833-JOE-PAGS, 833-563-7247, joepags.com. Are we doing enough to keep people out of this country that should not be in this country? Are we? I'm not so sure. I'll be honest with you. I'm not so sure. I think that we probably need to step up our game. We certainly have since Biden to Trump. From Biden to Trump, the DHS, from Mayorkas to Kristi Noem to now Mark Wayne Mullen, is so much better, exponentially better, just over the top better. But is it perfect? No, you still have millions of people who came here illegally, and a lot of them for nefarious reasons. And let me say it one more time so we're all clear. If you come across the border illegally, you're breaking the law. It's a crime. It's not a civil offense. It's a crime. 8 U.S.C. 1325, it's a misdemeanor. It's a crime. 8 U.S.C. 1326 is a felony. If you're deported and you come back, that's a felony. So it's not a misdemeanor, not a slap on the wrist. It's not civil. It is a misdemeanor, but it's a criminal misdemeanor, not a civil violation like a traffic ticket is. This is a crime. It's in federal statute. Anybody who tells you that it's not, AOC, is full of crap, AOC. Talk about being full of crap. You know, a lot of these institutions that were told you can't do DEI anymore, those institutions, a lot of them said, okay, fine, we won't do DEI anymore, but now they're secretly still doing it, but just pretending like they're not. They're calling it something different. They're calling it something, you know, instead of the Office of Diversity, it's the Office of Relations for the blah, blah, blah. I mean, they're just changing it a little bit. Here's a story from Campus Reform. We love these young reporters at Campus Reform. UVA said it ended DEI, but staff records suggest the work continued under a new name. What? No. Really? Story goes, written by Gabriel Tweedy. Looks like Tweedy. Class of 29. Yeah, she put it what class he's in. That's actually kind of good. UVA officials said diversity, equity, and inclusion work had ended, but archived records and current staff listings suggest much of that work continued under a different name. An official comment raised new questions about the University of Virginia's DEI reforms, archived records, overlapping staff rosters, and university web pages suggest substantial continuity between the former Equity Center and the current Center for Community Partnership. Oh, it's not the Equity Center. It's the Center for Community Partnership. Duh. Come on. Come on, man. Come on, dude. University of Virginia Center for Community Partnerships shares much of the same staff, leadership, programs, and institutional history as the university's former equity center, according to archived university records. The findings come after UVA Assistant Director Carissa Temerson was recorded saying university leadership advised staff to preserve DEI work by changing the names but continuing the work. In the recording, Temerson reportedly identified the Center for Community Partnerships, CCP, not coincidentally, as the office that succeeded the Equity Center. Campus Reform compared the archived 2024 Equity Center staff directory with the current CCP staff page and found that at least 16 of 18 listed employees appear in both organizations. Among the employees appearing in both rosters are Executive Director Ben Allen, Michelle Claiborne, Jess Harris, Sharika Jones-Lewis, Sarah Medley, Lucy Montalvo, Nina Schoonover, Sydney Schuler, Devon Christopher Wade. Several positions also appear to have been renamed rather than eliminated. Claiborne, for example, previously served as Director of Equitable Analysis, whatever the beep that is, at Equity Center, is now listed as Director of Community-Centered Analysis at CCP. Campus Reform also found significant overlap among faculty leadership. Barbara Brown Wilson, Nancy Deutsch, and Bonnie Gordon, all held leadership positions with an Equity Center and are currently listed as co-founders, advisors, and founding CCP. Additional records suggest continuity beyond personnel. The former Equity Center website, virginiaequitycenter.org, now redirects visitors to the Center for Community Partnerships website. It's so weird. Both organizations list the same address, 201 West Main Street in Charlottesville. Let's be as clear as we can. If you're university of anything, that means you're getting taxpayer dollars, cut them off. Boom. No taxpayer dollars for you. Should not be a dime in taxpayer dollars going to any university that is including DEI, ESG, fill in the blank, EIEIO. If you're including that, you are a racist institution. DEI means less white. Too many whiteys here. We're going to be racist and discriminatory against whites, bigoted against whites. You can't do anything about it because DEI. There's a reason why they were forced to change the name of it. They were supposed to just get rid of it completely. It's because it's racist. This is not controversial. It's true. It's truly racist. Call the community, the Center for Community Partnerships, or the DEI Center, the Equity Center, whatever you want to call it, and say, hey, I'm a white, straight Christian male. I need help. They will hang up on that ass. And they're going to continue doing it unless you keep on exposing it. I'm glad Campus Reform did some exposing. I'm also glad that we were able to put it on my air to let those of you who decide to watch and listen understand that they did not get rid of DEI. They are still racist against white people in America. And that is on the rise. And they think they're slick by changing the name so you can keep on getting funding. Funding by taxpayers. And guess what? You're going to find this unbelievable. They don't care what race the taxpayer is as long as they get some of that money. Talking about taxpayers sending money in and having it siphoned away from you and used for whatever they want to use it for. There's a push now, or a report now, that suggests that we need to get more money from people for Medicare or for Social Security. I think it's Social Security. We'll have that full story when we come back. The way they're going to do that is they're going to raise the threshold. Already they're taking Social Security from you. Many people my age and certainly a lot younger are not going to have it available when they retire. I'm not going to retire probably, but having said all of that, they're trying to raise how much they can take from you for free. When it's not in a lockbox, as Al Gore, Social Security. I can't do it anymore. I used to do it pretty well. I used to do that like it was part of the show all the time. It's a long time ago, though.
2: It's been a while, yeah.
1: I mean, Al Gore ran 2000. Been a long time since we made fun of Al Gore. But he said he's going to put it in a lockbox, and the government's going to put it in a lockbox, and nobody's going to touch it, and suddenly it's almost out of money. Well, now we'll just get more money. We just raise how much you have to make. Instead of cutting it off at $100,000 a year, they want to cut it off at $250,000 a year. And so the more successful you are, the more they think they get their grubby hands on it. That's going on as well. I'll have that for you when we come back. In the bottom of the hour, going to be Sheriff Richard Mack. Great guy. He's got a new book out about how Democrats are trying to murder America. 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And we're back after this.
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1: Hi, great to have you. Thanks. The government wants more of your money. You go to work, you work your face off. You have no face left because you work so hard. By the way, Sheriff Richard Mack at the bottom of the hour. Going to talk about his new book called Democrats Are Trying to Murder America. Anyway, he just gets right to the point. I just think it's great. 833-563-7247, by the way. 833-JOE-PAGS. Love to hear from you. The government trying to take more of your money, or at least the media that's complicit with the government that wants more of your money, is pushing the idea that we should be giving the government more money. We're already giving the government way too much money. Well, you're paying anywhere between 15 to 40 cents on the dollar just for the privilege of working in the United States. That's disgusting. It's your hard work. It's your sore back. It's your sweat, your blood, your tears. It's all of that stuff. It should not be up to the government to say, we want some more of it. But some dumb analyst, ex-Social Security Administrator, calls for raising the cap. By, this is over at the Hill, so it could be fake news, by Finya Sway or something like that. Former Social Security Administration Commissioner Martin O'Malley argued that requiring higher-income Americans to pay more into Social Security is the solution to the program's looming funding shortfall. After a new report warned that beneficiaries could see a 22% cut in their monthly checks by the end of 2032. In an interview that aired yesterday on News Nation's The Hill, O'Malley said lawmakers should raise the cap on earnings subject to Social Security payroll taxes rather than pursue benefit reductions. Quote, it's only 6% of us that experience any benefit from the cap, and even smaller percentage, 3 or 4, who benefit from scrapping the cap on income above $250,000, he told Blake Berman. Most Americans, Blake, think it's unfair that wealthy people don't pay the same rate as a custodian in a school or a teacher. What are you talking about? Of course they do. They don't have to pay for all of their income. They stop well higher than the custodian or the fill in the blank. So stupid. Guess what? He used to be in the Biden administration. Imagine that. Crazy, but true. The former Biden administration official pointed to the program's current payroll tax cap, which exempts annual earnings above $184,500 from Social Security. His comments come as lawmakers grapple with a new Social Security trustees report projecting the program's trust fund will be depleted in the fourth quarter of 2032, one quarter earlier than projected last year. At that point, income payroll revenue would cover only 78% of scheduled retirement benefits. The program's insolvency reignited debate on Capitol Hill over how to shore up the program's finances. Proposals floated by lawmakers included raising the payroll tax cap, increasing the retirement age, and creating personal accounts to invest in the stock market. Speaker Mike Johnson recently called on Republicans to tackle the ballooning costs of Social Security, Medicare, and Medicaid, arguing that the programs have been adjusted and fixed, or have to be adjusted and fixed. The reason we're in trouble is because over 74% of federal spending is on autopilot, mandatory spending. That's our entitlement programs like Medicaid, Medicare, and things like Social Security. They have to be adjusted and fixed, Johnson said in a radio interview, which doesn't mean anything if it doesn't do something to actually fix it. The answer from government is always, give us more money. Don't worry, we'll spend it better this time. If he's right, and 78% of our spending goes to entitlements in some form or fashion, we are broken. And that's got to be fixed. They're not going to fix it, though. Hey, he's on a radio show. He said something. Doesn't mean anything. He's not going to change anything. And by the time some of you are retired, there might not be any money. Sheriff Richard Mack, when we come back, stay here.
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13: At first glance, Terrence and Shania have nothing in common. Terrence is a musician. He's constantly traveling. He's 32 years old, single with no kids, and started smoking when he was 16. Shania, on the other hand, just turned 45. She owns a coffee shop, she is married with 2 kids, and has never smoked. What makes Terrence and Shania similar is that they both have been diagnosed with small cell lung cancer, and it was caught early. That's right, small cell lung cancer can affect anyone. The good news is, early lung cancer screenings can detect small cell lung cancer before it spreads, when the disease is most treatable. Join Stand Up to Cancer and Jazz Pharmaceuticals to raise awareness of small cell lung cancer and accelerate the pace of research. 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

0: don't see how that is a sufficient financial coverage of the damage done. And so that's why I think we need to continue to press forward on this, to press for transparency, to sound the alarm, give the proper respect and praise to the Trump Justice Department for digging deep and deep into this crazy practice and this financial ripoff.
1: I couldn't agree with you more. That's Ken Blackwell from the Council for National Policy. Ken, thank you very much. I appreciate the time. By the way, I want you to picture something, because it can happen to any of us. You're at work, your phone goes off, and it's your kid's number on the screen. And then when you pick it up, you hear your child's voice panicked, saying, "I've been in an accident. I need money wired to me right now." Now, ordinarily, any parent would say, "Absolutely. I'll do anything I can to get that money to you." This is the kind of AI scam that the people are doing, involving the database information I've been telling you about, where the data brokers go out, they get your information, whether you know it, you have it or not. 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

0: from ABC News. I'm Dave Packer. A fast-spreading wildfire in Washington State, Spokane County. It's now charred over 200 acres. Spokane County Fire District 9 Commissioner John Mather says there are
1: 2,340 primary and secondary structures which are under evacuation. We have level two and level three evacuations that have occurred. We have multiple resources on this incident, which is going to be ongoing now for several days.
0: Red flag winds fanning the flames. The AP projecting Congressman Mike Collins today defeated first-time candidate Derek Dooley for the Republican U.S. Senate nomination in Georgia, advancing to face Senator John Ossoff, the incumbent. Collins telling supporters,
2: and y'all know what the mission is. It's to put a Republican in that seat and get rid of that John Ossoff in November. Return this seat to the people of Georgia.
0: One person is dead, another hurt after Wilmington, Delaware police say someone opened fire inside of a hospital. All were said to be co-workers there. The suspect still at large. Police Chief Wilfredo Campos.
3: Regardless of what the motive is in this incident might have been, there is never an excuse for violence, and there is never an excuse for gun violence. Our investigators will be working tirelessly to apprehend the suspect and ensure they are brought to justice.
0: Outrage in Senatobia, Mississippi after a young child died in an officer-involved shooting over the weekend. Police say the incident began as a shoplifting investigation in the parking lot of a local Walmart Sunday. Mississippi Department of Public Safety Commissioner Sean Tittle.
4: I would ask that the public maintain patience as much as possible. And I know this is a very frustrating time, but maintain patience as this process is done.
0: Southcom tonight says a U.S. airstrike on an alleged drug smuggling boat in the Eastern Pacific earlier today killed one person on board and left two survivors. You're listening to ABC News.
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0: Parts of Louisiana are under a tropical storm warning as a low-pressure system develops along the Gulf Coast. It could become the first named storm of the 2026 Atlantic hurricane season. Health Secretary Robert F. Kennedy Jr. is refusing to release a cruise ship passenger exposed to the hantavirus from quarantine in Nebraska, despite a federal medical review that says there's no need to confine her. 5 weeks after leaving the ship, the passenger has no symptoms. Coming up for auction soon, props from some major Hollywood productions.
7: Come with me.
8: The brown hat that Gene Wilder wore in Willy Wonka and the Chocolate Factory will be for sale. So will the hoverboards from Back to the Future 2 and a pair of boxing shorts worn by none other than Rocky himself. The Hollywood and Entertainment Signature Auction will be held in mid-July. Bidding starts at $100,000 for the Wicked Witch of the West hat worn by Margaret Hamilton. And if you've got $1 million...
9: Father.
8: A lightsaber used by Luke Skywalker in The Empire Strikes Back, complete with Luke's severed hand attached, can be yours. Sherry Preston, ABC News.
0: The family of NFL star Alden Smith is donating his brain to the Boston University CTE Center to research the long-term effects of repetitive brain injuries. Smith died Saturday at age 36 after delivering pizzas to a homeless charity in the San Francisco Bay Area. No cause of death was given, and his family has hired attorneys to determine if Smith had CTE or other brain damage caused by concussions. Dave Packer, ABC News.
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22: Hi, welcome back to the Lars Larson Show. Pleasure to be with you on a Tuesday. Always glad to get your calls. If you want to jump into the best conversation in talk journalism, it's here every day. And there's a lot to talk about. That deal between the United States and Iran, and nobody trusts Iran, but with Trust and Verify, perhaps we can get a deal that actually works to denuclearize Iran. Again, I know there's plenty of skepticism out there. I share your skepticism. Do we trust the folks who are running Iran right now? We do not. Do we think maybe we can get their compliance because they understand that every bit of relief they're getting or promised in this deal immediately goes away if they don't actually abide by the deal? So, is that about the best kind of arrangement we can get to bring about an end to the hostilities between the United States and Iran? I would say that it is. Anyway, let me tell you what's coming up this hour, and I'll tell you how to jump in to what we call the best conversation in talk journalism. It's right here every day at 866-HEY-LARS. That's 866-439-5277. Send your emails to talk@LarsLarson.com. And if you're a naysayer, we love naysayers on this program. For 30 years or so, we have always put naysayers to the head of the line. All you got to do is have the guts to call and make a point. If you disagree with something you've heard on the show, and I have plenty of people who disagree with my point of view because I'm a conservative and we still have a fair number of liberals who listen to this program. God bless you all in your confusion. If you want to call and make your best argument in front of or in favor of whatever it is that you'd like to be in favor of. Maybe it's human trafficking. Democrats seem to love that lately. Maybe it's legalizing drugs. Democrats seem to love that as well. Maybe it's illegal aliens. The Democrats are all about that. You want to be a naysayer? 866-439-5277. So, coming up this hour, what happens when you cut billions of dollars from scientific research while your biggest rivals ramp up their spending? We're going to talk about that with our medical go-to guy. A fake medical clinic stole about $58 million from Medicare before they finally got caught. How much fraud is still slipping through the cracks? And whether it's a World Cup match, a concert, or a political rally, are large public gatherings becoming the front line of national security questions? And take just a moment to cast a vote in our Twitter poll, or X poll, as we call it now. The question is posted every day from the news of the day, and you'll find it at Lars Larson Show and at LarsLarson.com. Should America lift sanctions on the world's top state sponsor of terrorism? I know that's part of the deal that Donald Trump has worked out with Iran, but I'm still going to answer it. No, we should not. But in this case, I know, I suspect that what Donald Trump has in mind is to tell Iran, this is how it could be. You could have access to $300 billion to rebuild your country. Not a dime of that comes from the American government. It's coming from Iran's neighbors in the Middle East. But the money gets cut off. the minute you're not cooperating, and there has to be a deal to make sure

0: that Iran never gets a nuclear weapon. Now, I've had plenty of people be skeptical about that. I am too, believe me. But when just about everybody on this planet agrees Iran cannot be allowed to get nuclear weapons, well, that's great. Obama has said that. Donald Trump has said that. I think even back in the day, George W. Bush said that. So who's going to actually bell the cat? Who's going to actually make sure that that happens? Well, the only president who's had the guts to actually try is Donald Trump. And what does he get for his trouble? A lot of grief from just about everybody. So should America be lifting sanctions on the world's top state sponsor of terrorism? You can find the question at Lars Larson Show and at LarsLarson.com. And always brought to you by AMAC, the Association of Mature American Citizens. 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You can join AMAC anytime you like. 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Now, let me start with this. Should burning a cross as an anti-Trump protest be charged as a hate crime? I can tell you already I would answer that question yes. Here's what the question involves. A person of interest is now in custody in connection with a cross burning in Chicago's Grant Park last weekend. University of Illinois Chicago senior Merlin Liu says he knew the implications of a burning cross, and then he placed a MAGA hat on top of the cross. He explains, if you can explain that kind of craziness at all, that his whole goal was to protest the Trump administration, not to do something racist. Although, if you're a senior at a university, even the University of Illinois, and you don't understand the historical nature of burning a cross in America, you know exactly what it is. Liu has already said, I did know about this historical relevance beforehand, but I didn't know the severity, how racially motivated it might seem from what I did. Can you believe this guy even got into college? I mean, imagine this. I'm a senior in college, and I don't, but I say I understand the historical nature of burning crosses in America, but didn't realize how severe the message was. Liu said he was protesting what he calls MAGA Christian nationalist supporters and the Trump administration, what he refers to as the ruling class. Liu built the cross after carrying wooden slats from his apartment to Grant Park, used lighter fluid and toilet paper to set it on fire. The FBI and Chicago police will determine what charges may be filed. Well, I would suggest hate crimes. Now, you've heard this on this show before. I don't agree with the idea of hate crimes. I think if you commit a crime, if you assault somebody, it's assault. If you murder somebody, it's murder. If you set a fire, it's arson. There should be no distinction that somehow that kind of crime committed against one person of one racial or ethnic or sexual background is greater than the same crime committed against somebody else. That would be treating people unequally under the law, and that would be a violation of America's constitutional protections. And that is that every single person in this country is entitled to equal protection under the law. But if you've decided that you want to have hate crimes on the books, and places like Illinois do have hate crimes on the books, if that's what you're going to do, then you have to actually apply those crimes to everybody. And I would say in this case, it very much looks like a hate crime to me. Oh, and then this, Joe Biden's DOJ, they got caught red-handed. President Joe Biden and his Department of Justice used federal law enforcement to target parents at school board meetings. Remember when we first talked about this years ago? When the FBI said, if you show up at a school board meeting and you have harsh words for the people at that school board meeting, what most of us would consider to be First Amendment free speech, that you're going to be considered as potential terrorist threats. That's what Joe Biden's FBI did. October 4th, 2021, the first year that Joe Biden was president of the United States, even though the election of 2020 was more than a little bit fraudulent, the FBI Deputy Director Jay Greenberg emailed the office of the Deputy Attorney General saying the FBI had some concerns. The National Sheriff's Officials Association said that their sheriffs had not heard any concerns about threats to local school boards. Despite that, Merrick Garland, remember what a piece of work he was as the Attorney General? He and the FBI established a new threat tag called EDU Officials. One top DOJ official wrote in an email, if they do this, they might as well rename the damn thing the Anti-MAGA Task Force. And they were absolutely right. And now, Joe Biden got caught. You got the Lars Larson Show.
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0: Lars Larson wants to hear from you, even if you disagree. Naysayers get to cut the line at 866-HEY-LARS. 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
1: Hey, welcome back to the Lars Larson Show. Now, welcome back to our friend, Dr. Henry Miller, a medical doctor, molecular biologist. He's currently the Glenn Swagger Distinguished Scholar at the Science Literacy Project. 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
2: Good to be with you, Lars. Thank you.
1: So what is happening now where China is filing patents at almost three times the rate that American companies are doing this? And is it really just a matter of Washington, D.C. cutting federal funding for research?
2: Well, it's partly that China has been spending huge amounts of money on research. And it's frankly partly that their numbers of peer-reviewed papers, published papers, and so on, are somewhat exaggerated because it's known that many of their academics are fudging the data. So some of the major international journals have had to recall a number of the articles. But it's not just about China. It's about the U.S. basic research agenda compared to previous years and previous decades. So one recent analysis found that non-defense research is down to what it was in about 1991.
1: Yeah.
2: So we've erased several decades of basic research activity in a year and a half.
1: Well, hold on, Henry. We haven't erased it. The research they've done already, if it's basic research, the data is still there. What we've said is we're not going to spend as much of it going into the future. Isn't there a difference there?
2: Well, there's sometimes a difference there. So, for example, more than 7,800 NIH and National Science Foundation grants were canceled or suspended in 2025. And when you interrupt certain kinds of experiments, especially if they involve animal research,
1: yep,
2: you don't get it back immediately or readily. There have also been a number of clinical trials that have been interrupted in the middle. And when you do that, your study is gone.
1: Okay, but now you're jumping into a different venue, I think, because basic research is the kind that most people say, well, what does this lead to? Well, you don't necessarily know what it leads to because it's basic research like material science or basic biology, things like that, how things work. When you talk about clinical trials, that's the application of all that science where you say we have a compound, we believe it treats this ailment or this condition, and we've got a clinical trial to see whether or not it works. Isn't that different than basic research?
2: Well, it's a continuum, and let me give you an example from my own experience.
1: Okay.
2: When I was a graduate student, I was working in a virology lab, and I was assigned to influenza virus, which not much was known at the time. So I was able to discover a new enzyme, an unknown enzyme in flu, an RNA-dependent RNA polymerase that replicates its genome, its RNA. It was just a basic research finding of how this virus operates, how it lives and reproduces at the time. And several decades later, that enzyme became a target for anti-flu drugs, two of which, Zofluza and Avigan, are approved and on the market today. So it's all a continuum. Interrupting basic research means you've eaten your seed corn and you're going to be disenfranchised for the future. But stopping clinical trials, which by definition have promise for treating or preventing human disease, is really among the worst things you can do.
1: Well, let me ask you about that, because, Henry, you might not have noticed, but our federal government appears to be out of money. We're about $2 trillion upside down, what they call

0: deficit in Washington, D.C., but the government is spending more money than it takes in. Would it make sense at some level to say, let's still do the research, but let's focus the research on the stuff most likely to actually produce real results for people? Because otherwise, you could spend, is it fair to say that if I were to ask you, Henry, how much money could we spend on research? If I said the amount of money would be effectively infinite if you wanted to research everything in the world.
1: You're right. You need to focus it, and you need to be smart about it. And being smart about it, in my opinion, and I think you and I would agree, is less on social science and touchy-feely social
0: science. Yeah, get rid of that garbage right now.
1: Yeah. And
0: by the way, no more experiments on how flies eat the eyes of beagles or whatever it was that got everybody excited a few years ago, and for good reason, because it sounded pretty evil.
1: Yeah, and I think that research on healthcare disparities needs to be focused much better, and a lot of it can be eliminated. So there are things we can do much better, but the way that things were cut, that grants were terminated, that areas for funding federal grants were trimmed, which just made very, very little sense. I'll give you an example.
0: Okay.
1: Elon Musk, the richest person in the world, but unfortunately not the smartest, came in and headed Doge, one of the ways that they decided what to cut was they did searches of the titles or abstracts of federal grants, and they searched for words like trans. And, of course, they were looking for transsexual
0: But it could have been trans fats or other kinds of meanings of the word trans. Yeah.
1: Exactly. And so they cut things like trans fats and transduction of energy and transgenic organisms. And that is not, it's just not how you do things. They did it summarily and they did it quickly, and they cut a lot of very important stuff. So yeah, I agree with you. We need to focus better. And we need to have smarter, more motivated people deciding what gets funded and what doesn't.
0: But why do they get so sloppy? It strikes me that the way things get that sloppy is usually when people have too much money to throw around, and so they just start giving it to everything, as opposed to saying, no, we're only going to spend the taxpayers' money on things that are likely to produce a very positive result.
1: Well, you have the same principle at work in companies like pharmaceutical companies and manufacturing companies and internet companies. You have to have managers who are smart and frugal and efficient. And you're right that we haven't always done that in federal grant making and federal research, but we need to do that, and we need to spend pretty well. There have been estimates that by cutting federal research as much as we have, it's going to decrease GDP by a huge amount down the road. And I'm not talking about next year or the next administration. I'm talking about a generation from now.
0: No doubt. That is Dr. Henry Miller. Dr. Miller is at the Science Literacy Project. Dr. Miller, thanks so much for the time. Coming up, a Haitian national used a fake medical clinic to steal $58 million.
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0: ABC News, I'm Dave Packard. A fast-spreading wildfire in Washington State's Spokane County. Evacuations have been ordered. Spokane County Fire District 9 Commissioner Brian Mather.
1: This fire has grown to over 250 acres. It has threatened 11,750 residents in the area.
0: Red flag winds fanning the flames. The AP projecting Congressman Mike Collins today defeated first-time candidate Derek Dooley for the Republican U.S. Senate nomination in Georgia, advancing to face off against incumbent Democrat Senator John Ossoff. A 23-year-old man being held in Philadelphia tonight, the suspect in a deadly shooting at a hospital in Wilmington, Delaware, earlier this evening. He's said to be a co-worker of two of the victims. One is dead, the other is injured. Southcom tonight is announcing that a U.S. airstrike on an alleged drug smuggling boat in the eastern Pacific earlier today killed one person on board and left two survivors. This is ABC News.
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4: Hi, welcome back to the Lars Larson Show. It's a pleasure to be with you. I'm glad to get to your phone calls and emails. And the emails in particular, George writes in, listening on the Super Talk Network, that's 96.9 FM, among other stations in the great state of Mississippi. Lars, I have to commend you for not acquiescing to the concept of hate crimes as a category distinct from other crimes. All murders with malice aforethought, most aggravated batteries, most malicious mischiefs, and most arsons are motivated by hatred of the victim or the owner. Hatred of my own kin, kith and kin, is no less criminal than hatred of a person who has darker or lighter shades of skin tone than mine, a contradictory religion of mine, or a sexual attraction opposite of mine. Only an omniscient state prosecutor, judge, or jury can conclude that an accused person committed a crime because of one of the particular stripes of hatred condemned by a statute that defines a hate crime. Human beings are not omniscient. Only God is. George, you are absolutely right about that. And David writes in about the Iran deal that we've been talking about. And I've had a few people comment both online and in email saying, well, how do you know what's in the deal? It hasn't been released publicly yet. Well, there are pieces of it that have leaked out, and I've indicated where we got our initial indications of what's inside the deal with Iran. And it may be signed by Wednesday, tomorrow. It may be signed by the end of the week. It doesn't really matter when it's signed. The question is that deal a good one for America's national security? Well, David writes in, Lars, I personally suspect the new leadership in Iran will behave itself in order to restock the pile in the rear and wait in hopes of the next U.S. presidential election. Give them another weak Democrat or a liberal, in which case they'll think they can get away with it, starting a bunch of crap all over again. They would have no fear of a Democrat president, and they only have to wait a little over 2 years. And David, you may be right about that as well. And then that one doesn't work as well. I've had a few of them today about some of the things we've been talking about today. So glad to get your calls at 866-HEY-LARS. That's 866-439-5277. And by the way, folks, sometimes I will censor emails, not to keep anything from you, but simply because I find that there are things that people say in emails that I can't put on the radio or I'd be in serious trouble. But 866-439-5277. Send your emails to talk@LarsLarson.com. Here's a question you should consider. And in fact, we considered it as a possible X-polled question today. Should parents or the government decide kids' social media use when they are under the age of 16? In Great Britain, in the United Kingdom, Prime Minister Keir Starmer announced yesterday that Britain will ban children under 16 from using major social media platforms. That includes TikTok, Snapchat, YouTube, Instagram, Facebook, and X. And they want to impose hefty penalties on companies that fail to keep minors off their social media platforms. Every parent can see it with their own eyes. Social media is making children unhappy. Now, that's what Starmer says. The restrictions expected to take effect early next year follow a public consultation that drew 116,000 responses, along with more than 90% of respondents supporting the ban on under-16s using social media. Platforms that fail to take reasonable steps to prevent underage access could face multi-million dollar fines, enforcement directed at the technology companies rather than at the children themselves. More than 90% of UK survey respondents support the under-16 social media ban. YouTube warned the restriction could push kids out of curated, supervised experiences and toward anonymous, less safe services. That's entirely possible. But you know who ought to be doing this? I don't want the government doing this. I want parents to do it. And if you say, well, some parents will do it right, you're right. Some parents will do it right. And some parents will probably not do a very good job of policing what social media their kids use. But is it appropriate for the government to decide for the parents, this is how your children will mature and be able to use social media? I don't think that's the government's job. But then again, Great Britain is very different. There is a reason that we went to war, not once but twice, against Great Britain to get our independence from that country. They are our ideological cousins. but only that, just cousins. And then you've got the question of whether or not the 340B programs should be shut down until they're finally fixed. A Haitian national used a fake medical clinic to steal $58 million from Medicare. It may have been Medicaid as well, but Medicare and Medicaid, members of Congress are now calling for reform. Why? Because a Haitian national living in Florida, he wasn't even a citizen, was convicted in a health care fraud in which prosecutors say $58 million in false claims targeting Medicare, Medicaid, and private insurers using a federal drug discount program. That is the program we've talked about before, the 340B drug pricing program. What happens in that case is that hospitals are told the hospital will be able to buy the drugs at a discount price. Then it can charge the insurers the full price for passing those drugs on to a patient. Well, in that case, this guy manages to scam $58 million in false claims. Let me suggest something to you. There are companies in the private sector that are very good at spotting fraud. Most of the credit card companies are relatively good at spotting fraud. And why? Because they look for patterns. And I don't know if you've ever encountered this before, but I used to travel a lot more for this show than I travel today. But when I did, I'd be getting on an airplane, I'd go to a city, we'd be doing the radio show there, I'd have to rent a car, I'd have to check into a hotel, I'd have to buy meals, I'd do all of those things. And you know, the credit card companies were very rarely wrong when they called me up on the phone and said, hey, we appear to have a charge here that is outside your normal pattern. And I always wondered, boy, they're very good at spotting the stuff that's legitimate and spotting the stuff that's fake. This guy went out and used the proceeds to buy a Mercedes, a bunch of different cars, a $2.5 million mansion, and somehow Medicare and Medicaid never spotted the fraud. Hey, I've got a little advisory for you. Father's Day is coming up, and if you don't know what to get Dad yet, I've got the perfect answer. Skip the random last-minute gift and give him something he'll actually use, and I can tell you he'll use it because I use mine. It's called the Chef IQ Sense Smart Thermometer. 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
4: Welcome back to the Lars Larson Show. It seems whether it's the FIFA World Cup, a major concert, a political rally, or a holiday celebration, or even that UFC Freedom 250 event at the White House on Sunday, all of those large public gatherings now seem like they are potential national security events. I thought we'd ask Michael Lutz about that. Michael is the founder and president and CEO of Invest USA. Michael, welcome back.
30: Always a privilege to be with you, Lars. Thank you so much for the opportunity.
4: Are we seeing a greater level of, say, threats that are there, or are we just noticing it more because Donald Trump's in office and there are a number of people in this country who hate the guy, although I'm not one of them. I like the guy.
30: We're seeing a larger number. to be quite honest with you, Lars. But let's put it in context. We have ever since Trump has gone on to the national stage, whether it was his first term or this term here, there has been a polarized effort by terrorist organizations across the globe to do everything they can to stop his agenda. Now, are they just doing this on their own? Of course not. They're in conjunction and working with the

0: leftist liberal ideology. Why are they so concerned about stopping the Trump agenda? Well, one of the things we talked about is holding people accountable. And whether it's the election fraud that we have got all our substantial amount of evidence on now that we're fixing to unveil,
1: yep,
0: whether it is previous administrations, Russiagate with Obama, Clinton, Hillary with, don't forget, the Uranium-22. When she sold 25% of our uranium to what we thought was Russia, it appears to have gotten into Iranian hands now. That was a huge issue. And, you know, it just goes on and on and on, or whether it is members of Congress and previous administrations, the Biden administration, taking money or defrauding the American people. How did that happen? Very simply. We got in the middle of something called Ukraine, that even Ukraine, President Zelensky and others say that roughly 30% of what was sent, either in weapons or in cash, actually got to the battlefield. The vast majority of it was either sold on the black market for cash, or the cash itself was taken and squandered by people. When I say I don't want to give the impression of just half on the Ukrainian side, they are publicly saying they sent much of it back to the United States, to NGOs. And you remember they've got a lucrative setup as to how once you get into that field, shall we say, you make yourself very rich with offshore accounts.
1: Michael, hasn't Ukraine served as a money laundry mostly for the Democrats for a long, long time?
0: Yes. AgBlue's another one. So the point is there is so much that they want buried that this administration has determined, even though we're fighting tooth and nail, literally, you know, fighting daily to try to get action taken on this to hold these people accountable, they don't want that to happen. And so they're parting with anybody that will help bring down the administration, i.e. global terrorists like Iran and others. And so they have been putting together their sleeper cells since the first administration in 2016. Now what you're seeing is now that it gets closer every moment to this stuff being released and to actually indictments being issued. I'm confident you're going to see that very shortly. They have to do whatever they can.
1: I mean, Michael, one of the things I wonder about is even this most recent bunch, which we're told may be as many as 24 people, 5 have been arrested, 2 have been charged with conspiracy to commit murder, and the one
0: Correct.
1: Young guy, 19 years old, apparently his parents said he spent all of his graduation money, about $3,000, buying ammunition and guns. It almost sounded comical, this big, complicated plot to have explosive-laden drones and have them crash into buildings adjacent to the White House and panic a crowd of people and then have snipers picking people off and then rushing the gates of the White House. All of that sounds like maybe a bad Hollywood scriptwriter as opposed to any kind of serious effort to actually just counter the president's policies. I know there are people who don't like his policies, but do any of them think that they're likely to be stopped by this kind of stuff?
0: Well, I will tell you this. Here's what's interesting for your listeners to consider is, do I think that they had visions of grandeur that were unrealistic in this particular incident? No question. Do I think, though, however, that they are the patterns that are similar to what ISIS and Taliban, we have dealt with those in Al-Qaeda for quite some time. And if you go globally, remove yourself from the U.S., go globally to Europe, et cetera, this is their pattern. This is one of their major playbooks. They create an incident in a sanctuary, you know, church, stadium, whatever, and then they position themselves at key points for exits, and they take out, either attempt to blow, set up another explosive, or just random shootings of people trying to escape. That is how they operate, how they've operated for some time. This has the same pattern. So you see what we're alluding to is the same playbook is being used. Now, what we are investigating right now, Lars, and coming back, we have preliminary information. We're not willing to release everything yet. We don't have all the information in yet. But obviously, good old crime 101, always find the source of the money.
1: Yep.
0: Follow the money, and that's where you're going to probably find the crime. We're doing that now. And while it appears that there's not a lot of money that was transferred as of yet, you remember this was just kind

0: the folks who are radicalizing these folks, you could still get crazy people to do a lot of crazy things. That's Michael Letts. He's founder, president, and CEO of Invest USA. Michael, thanks very much. I appreciate the time. By the way, I want to tell you about something. If I'm taking a supplement every day, and I do, I don't want to get just better numbers on a lab test once a year. I want to actually feel the difference. 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
7: From ABC News, I'm Dave Packer. Flames threatening hundreds of homes outside of Spokane, Washington as a wildfire grows fast. Now more than 200 acres. Spokane County Fire District 9 Commissioner Brian Mather says wind and dry conditions are making the fire tough to contain.
8: We have a lot of fuel in that area. It's a very densely populated area. Jumbo air tankers are spreading fire retardant on that area. Police in Wilmington say the 23-year-old suspect in a shooting at a Delaware

0: Hospital was taken into custody tonight. Police Chief Wilfredo Campos.
1: Police located two gunshot victims. One of those victims has tragically died from his injuries.
0: The suspect and the victims are said to be co-workers. Primary elections in several states. In Georgia, Rick Jackson, projected by the AP to have won the Republican nomination for governor over the Trump-endorsed Lieutenant Governor Burt Jones. Jackson will face off against former Atlanta Mayor Keisha Lance Bottoms in November. Trump-endorsed Republican Representative Mike Collins defeated Derek Dooley to secure the Republican Senate nomination in Georgia.
2: Y'all know I am so proud to be standing here as your Republican nominee for the United States Senate.
0: Collins will now advance to face Democratic incumbent Senator John Ossoff. To Oklahoma, where Trump-endorsed Congressman Kevin Hern easily won the GOP nomination for U.S. Senate. He's favored to win in November. Democrats haven't won a Senate seat race in Oklahoma since 1990. Members of Donald Trump's own political party tonight searching for details on the president's agreement with Iran. Many wondering what the U.S. gave in exchange.
3: Still unclear what kind of financial reward Iran has been promised. The Wall Street Journal reports the agreement allows Iran to start selling oil immediately. Trump's former ambassador to the UN, Nikki Haley, posting, if this is true, Iran wins.
0: ABC's Rachel Scott. 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
0: The rising cost of building materials and higher mortgage rates took a toll on housing starts in May.
8: Single-family housing accounts for the majority of home building, and the figure fell to its lowest level since last September and 6.7% below May of 2025. The housing market was already under pressure from import tariffs before the start of the U.S.-Iran conflict. Now, analysts say the war is driving down construction.
0: ABC's Jim Ryan. President Trump's work to reshape the Washington, D.C. landscape hitting another roadblock after a group of cultural heritage organizations filed a federal lawsuit challenging the creation of a National Garden of American Heroes.
9: These parks are subject to a variety of laws, including the Commemorative Works Act, the National Historic Preservation Act, the National Environmental Policy Act. And this lawsuit basically says the Trump administration has so far not been complying with those laws. They've not gone to Congress, for example, for approval. They've not gone through the necessary environmental reviews, they say, that would be needed to actually comply with all the laws.
0: ABC's Peter Haralambos. Boxer Floyd Mayweather faces two felony charges in Las Vegas over allegations that he wrote a bad check to purchase a watch from a luxury resale store. Five new categories are being added to the 2026 Grammy Awards. The Recording Academy announced the addition of a Best Asian Pop Music Performance category, Best New Traditional Pop Vocal, Best New Latin Song, Best New R&B Collaboration, and Best Traditional Folk Album. Dave Packer, ABC News.
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15: Hunter Biden is like the hair in your shower drain. If all of a sudden, like in a very Howl's Moving Castle kind of way, it developed eyes and started talking to you. We have paid the bill with American economic dominance. 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
17: So, President, were you briefed on the attack plans for the UFC event at the White House? There was the FBI thwarted an attack.
18: I haven't heard about it, no. But I watched... The attack that I watched were the fighters. And he saw it too, by the way. He was sitting back home in his beautiful palace and he was watching it. And they were as good a fight as I've ever seen. Right?
19: The best fight.
18: The best. They were great. That last fight was brutal.
17: Wow.
18: And the two last, all of the fights were good.
19: The two fights.
18: It was all good. It was a great evening. It was very different for the White House. But I wish you could have been there. We built an incredible arena. Dana did a great job.
19: Is there going to be another fight next year?
18: Well, I don't know. I got away with it. That's because 250 years. You know, maybe in another 50, maybe in 300.
15: Yeah, that should be one of the top stories in the whole flipping nation right now.
20: Yeah.
15: The drone attack. Can I just be honest? Like, when I was watching it, the first thing I thought was, you know, I'm immediately like, oh, that's amazing. Look at all of the lights and it's just the pageantry and it's so cool. But I was also like, if I were an enemy of the state, how would I try to disrupt this? Because how many times have we heard POTUS don't do events outside, you know, can't do events outside like you were doing anymore, right? Everybody's heard this. We've all heard it, right? And I'm like... Here they are in D.C. Here they are. And the whole sky's open. Granted, they've got snipers posted everywhere. But a drone, that's a different thing. And I did think, oh, my gosh, what if? Because I always look and I'm the person that if we go into a room, where are my exits at? How can I get out of here? How is this going to work? What's going to, you know, that's what I'm thinking of. And I had to be honest, I was looking at this thinking, oh, my gosh, I hope they. And I know I'm not the only one. So don't, you know, I'm not the only person who thought this. But it was like a real, you know, it's a real thing. It's sketchy. And then come to find out, oh, my gosh, that's what these fruitcakes were actually planning. They were planning some shenanigans, Kane, some murderous shenanigans.
21: Almost understating it.
15: Yeah, so I now I don't feel so suspicious because I had said something and one of my friends was like, my gosh, you're so morbid. I'm like, no, I'm being practical. You know, I'm looking out for the safety and security. Don't you feel like you have to do that now after Butler? You feel like you have to be the extra eyes on the ground, like, wait a minute, what do I see? Don't you feel I feel like that, right? So I'm looking at this like Jiminy Christmas. Here we got a whole open sky. What if there's a drone attack? And then come to find out, yeah, they were planning such a thing as this. And I don't know, there was going to be an attack. Can you imagine? That's horrific. Horrific. Now, part of me is like, you know, okay, that's skeet. Yeah, get going. But, you know, at the same time, my word. That's a terrifying thing. The idea that this would be a serious, that they would have done, that they would have launched a drone attack. And that's the news that's coming out today. So welcome to the program, first and foremost. Dana Lash with you. We are at the top of this first hour. And, of course, we got a lot of stuff to unpack. But, yeah, the FBI had thwarted this massive terrorist plot that was targeting, I keep calling it America 250. That's our 250 celebration. Freedom 250 is the UFC event that was held on the South Lawn. And apparently they were going to use explosive laden drones to strike buildings, cause a massive evacuation, right? And then there was going to be complete and total carnage from that. And they had snipers that they were going to be on, I guess, escort patrol. I hate putting it like that, but that's actually officially what it's called. They were going to be on kind of a escort patrol, and they were going to take care of anybody that was fleeing, trying to get away. And then they were going to have a secondary group. So this is like very sophisticated. It's a very sophisticated thing. They were going to have a secondary group that was going to storm, if you can believe this, the White House gate. And the people that were in, and this is according to Fox 5, that were in the chat rooms that were discussing all of this, they were talking about, how did they refer to it? Capitalist elites. So that sounds a little Marxist-y, I'm being honest. They were talking about the capitalist elites. Sounds pretty lefty. That's who they were. That's how they were targeting. That's how they were setting this up. This is how they were going to target people. So this is some of the latest that came out just today and thwarted by the FBI. I like to see the FBI thwart things as opposed to, oh my gosh, what just happened? And then everyone's dealing with the aftermath. I think our agencies, I do think that they learned from Butler, learned, you know, from these previous, what do I say, security breaches, attempts, how to do it. But it was stopped well in advance. And so, thankfully, there was no attack that took place. But they were investigating. They said they took five individuals into custody across multiple states, and they identified a network of up to 23 potential plotters. They intercepted communications on the Signal app, and what they saw was a coordinated multi-state operation that spanned 12 different field offices. Now, they disrupted anything before it took place, and I think that they had people into custody as well really fast. So that's the kind of the latest with all of this. Man alive. So this is, that's a pretty terrifying, especially if you were one of the people there or like in the overflow section, because they had a whole overflow section that was across from the, what was it, the Ellipse. They had an overflow section across from the Ellipse. And that's, can you imagine? That's, I don't want to sound horrible, but that's too many Christmas. That's like fish in a barrel, dude. Because of the way that they were all corralled up there and all the security that they had to go through. They were all corralled, all out there in the open. That would have been horrifying. So thankfully, our FBI thwarted it. It's so nice to see the FBI thwart things now, right? I'm so pleased. So that's some of the latest. We have a lot to unpack today, and we're going to have a really weird conversation, too. This is like one of those news days where I'm like, this is the time I could be on vacation, but no vacation to be had this year. This is the time to be on vacation right now when stories like this happen, because we have G7 ongoing, and they did the, what do they call it? The class picture, basically. They had their little class picture, and they're up at G7. The president has been having press avails. I don't want to say just like a full-on press conference, but he's been doing press avails, and so they've been answering some questions about different issues, and we're going to get into the whole Iran thing. We still don't have a release of the memorandum of understanding. That's apparently not going to happen until Friday. And oh, by the way, really quickly, because some people were asking about the names, one was arrested in California from that UFC attack, two in California, one in Ohio, Brian Omar Roa, Michael Allen Thomas, and Tyson Proper. So they don't, it's weird because it doesn't sound like a Islamist, I'll say it, right? That was my first thought. So we're going to come back to this, but that was some of the latest. But the latest with this, we don't have a memorandum of understanding. That's apparently not going to come out until Friday. So everybody is just sort of treading water. And I think, I'm just going to say it, I think it's ridiculous to allow all these details out if you're not going to release the MOU. You can't sit here and get pissed off at people for, you know, going and questioning anything, criticizing anything, or asking for more detail when you're saying just trust us. I don't care who it is in office. We have all been traumatized by Nancy Pelosi. We've all been traumatized. You all remember, well, you got to pass it to find out what's in it. Sure, Dana. Yes, I hear what you're saying. But this administration is not part of that cabal. That doesn't change the trauma of having Nancy Pelosi from the floor go, well, you got to pass it to find out what's in it. We are traumatized as all get out from that. So forgive us if we're not immediately like, oh, yes, government, we believe everything you say. How dare us, the unwashed proletariat question. No, we are traumatized AF. So we are going to question things. And it's not saying that someone is like Nancy Pelosi. It's not saying that someone is like a Democrat. What it's saying is that we've been through this before, and we like to see things. I am not a person that's like, yeah, like a golden retriever. Oh, I'm excited. Oh, I don't know what we're excited for, but I'm super excited. Yeah, what are we excited for? We don't know. Yeah, I'm not that. Never have been, never will be. I think that's why I don't get into the bread and circus if a lot of organized sports came.
1: Yeah, makes sense.
15: I am too cynical, and I feel like it's all constructed, manufactured fellowship. I just don't get it. Dana, you are a cynic. Yeah.
1: It's politics' fault.
15: Yeah. Politics ruined it. Yeah. Politics ruined my benefit of the doubt. And I've been really good on this stuff. So I will literally bend your arm backward and then origami it up your backside if you want to try to criticize me on it. I don't care. I don't care about making friends. I don't care. I hate Washington and everybody in it. This is why I stay out here where the normal people live, because all those people can go to Hades. I don't care. But I'm not going to sit here and get super dopey excited over something when I haven't even read the damn thing. I don't do that with anything. Nothing, right? I don't get excited. I'm just not that way. And so I'm being neutral. I'm trying to be optimistic, but I got to tell you, the messaging on this thing is a poo show. I don't want it to be a poo show because I want to win, and I hate the Iranian regime. I think most everybody else does too, right? We're not friends with those people. They're a bunch of Bronze Age backwoods zealots who think that they're like ushering in a new Armageddon with the blind sheikh. That's exactly what they think. They're 12ers. They're Shia 12ers. You can't sit here and have a rational conversation with those people. So what's the weather like? Well, that blind sheikh is going to come. You can't have a rational conversation with these people. You have better luck going and finding the hobo pleasuring himself behind a 7-Eleven sitting in his own filth high on crystal meth. You have a better chance of having a real conversation with that person than any of these like radical Iranian regime members. So we're going to have to dive into this because I refuse to get blamed for something I didn't do. I wasn't the one who said we shouldn't release the MOU. I have no idea why we're leaking all this stuff out. And like Israel hasn't even read it, our ally over there. We haven't even read it, the American people, which I think, you know, we should have been maybe familiar with it before we go on this full court press in the press. So we're gonna dive into this. The bot army has been activated. I'm so tired of this broke ass millennial operative tactic. It is so unbelievably transparent. Some of you in DC need to get better operatives. So we're going to dive into everything. I'm in a Daria mood, so there you go. We're going to dive into all of it, tell you, we're going to give you a couple of different scenarios. I think that there's two ways maybe to go, and then there is a third way that I think is also about positioning for 28. And all of the pieces on the chessboard, they're all getting them in place. The op is very transparent. We're going to talk about all of this. We're not at a time where things just happen in politics because they just happen. So we're past that. We got to move. As we do so, the folks who helped make the program possible, who do we have?
2: Ghost bed.
15: I need to go back to my ghost bed. I think I got up on the wrong side of my ghost bed today. I think it's a real thing. I like ghost bed. Look, I'm just going to sit. Do you want to work with a company that thinks like you and actually makes a good product? Or do you want to sleep on top of your stinky pile of hobo trash that you call a mattress right now? 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
5: And now, all of the news you would probably miss. It's time for Dana's Quick Five.
6: So they say sugar-free diets may disrupt gut biome. Now they said may and not will. Which is dumb. You know what else disrupts gut biome? Getting punched in the stomach by people who are tired of reading your dumb surveys. That can also disrupt gut microbiomes. I don't know if you knew that. They said eliminating sugar may be more detrimental. This was a study probably written by the sugar lobby. Big sugar, spending G's. So, what? Oh gosh, The Guardian. I'm gonna fling myself off my roof. The World Cup, FIFA, and says that apparently there was a player that was accused of a white supremacist gesture, and he was like, it was completely involuntary. They were looking at this Australian player that he breached their ethics code. And it was a recording showing him making the OK symbol, like he OK'd it in front of his right leg. And they're like, that's the ADL, which is it was a stupid group. They said it was a white supremacist. 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
11: ABC News, I'm Dave Packer. Flames threatening hundreds of homes outside Spokane, Washington as a wildfire grows fast. Now more than 200 acres, Spokane County Fire District 9 Commissioner Brian Mathers says wind and dry conditions are making the fire tough to contain.
12: We have a lot of fuel in that area. It's a very densely populated area.
11: Jumbo air tankers are spreading fire retardant on the flames. Police in Wilmington say the 23-year-old suspect in a shooting at a Delaware hospital was taken into custody tonight.

0: The shooting left one person dead, another injured, and that suspect and the victims are said to all be co-workers. Primary elections, several states. Georgia, Rick Jackson, projected by the AP to have won the Republican nomination for governor over the Trump-endorsed Lieutenant Governor Burt Jones. Jackson will face off against former Atlanta Mayor Keisha Lance Bottoms in November. And Trump-endorsed Republican Representative Mike Collins defeated Derek Dooley to secure the Republican Senate nomination in Georgia. This is ABC News.
1: Good morning, Riff.
2: Morning, Raph.
1: Can you believe we've been clocking in this place for a whole week now?
2: Tell me about it. Work, work, work. But a squirrel must do what a squirrel must do, right?
1: Yes, quite. But I cannot labor and exert energy within these subpar conditions. 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
2: It's preposterous.
1: Don't you mean nuts?
2: Look down there. 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
1: Oh no, it's that chap that closed down our previous operation.
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16: This is such a great track. A little Love and Rockets. Beat myself into space with some Love and Rockets. Welcome back. Dana Lash. We're at the bottom of this first hour. And man alive, I'm telling you, there's a... How honest should I be? I go through these things every day where I'm like, how honest should I be with different issues? Like, how much of a real opinion do you want to hear? Because people are so... Gentile and fragile. And the right has adopted, a lot of people on the right, and you've seen this, they've adopted a lot of the behaviors of the left, where the right used to not get super sensitive and have a Midol moment if you laid out a differing opinion, because we're pretty alpha, right? We're pretty confident in our views. We can defend them. They can be challenged. But, man, things have changed. And so I bring this up because I have a piece that I have up on Substack. If you're a subscriber, you get it. If you're not, well, I mean, you don't get everything. Put that up there for a lot of our great subscribers. So I have a piece up at Substack that gets into this Iran deal, and it explores how this is kind of an audition for POTUS, now, or for vice president. This is Vance's POTUS audition. And he's going on a book tour because it was all timed purposely for this. I don't dislike Vance. Don't get me wrong. I don't have a dog in the fight for 28. There are a lot of people who are trying to invalidate to you what I'm saying by making claims that I've said this or that. I'm being botted so hardcore on social media right now, where I am so damn throttled. Still, I've gone back and forth about deleting all of my accounts and just starting over from scratch. YouTube, Facebook, X, everything. Instagram, just scrapping all of it. X, it's really bad. I've had a frozen follower account again for the past 9 weeks. So, anyway, there's a lot of people that just don't want to face dissent. They want to silence any kind of questions or criticisms. And I've seen a lot of people who would question, for instance, this Iran deal be attacked and be botted, which is such a transparent thing. That's what the left has done to the right for years. And I love these, like, you know, peach fuzz operatives that walk onto K Street for the first time and they act like no one's thought of these tired old boomer ideas. And I am not in the mood for sensitivities today. So this Iran deal, nobody knows what it is. And again, it's not even the finalized deal. It's literally just a framework of negotiations for a ceasefire. That's how stupid all of this is. This isn't even like the end game of a deal. This is like negotiations to get to the negotiation to get to the negotiation for a deal. It's so stupid. And we can't even agree on all of that. So POTUS has been making some really good remarks. And he's really been holding the line, because Iran is a regime that has zero interest at all whatsoever in negotiating with the United States. They're not interested in negotiating with the U.S. They're not interested in anything. They want, again, these are crazy. It's a crazy radical regime. You had a bunch of Islamist colonizers that went up and ruined a beautiful Persian nation by colonizing it, ruining its culture, driving its culture into the ground. And these poor people have been dealing with the aftermath of it. And every single time momentum gets going, they're betrayed by the West every single time. So the Iran deal was apparent. This negotiation, whatever, was signed on Sunday. This is according to the president's remarks that we played yesterday. And we were told yesterday that it would be like 24 to 48 hours before it's released. Apparently now it's not going to be released until Friday, which is also coincidentally the last day of a news cycle and the day that the markets close. You got to ask yourself, what purpose is served in the time between the announcement of the signing and the actual release of the signing? What purpose is served there? There's a lot of weeping and gnashing of the teeth right now on this, you know, multiple point plan that no one's been able to see. Nobody knows what's in it. I will tell you, I'm disinclined to believe any of the Iranian propaganda that's circulating. I've written about this previously. And I think Trump has earned the benefit of the doubt. I'm waiting for the MOU. But, you know, they say that Iranians say that they've issued a 14-point list of agreements, and that apparently that constitutes the MOU. And none of that was confirmed. But I'm going to be honest. I think Vance has been really muddy in the waters. He had said yesterday, and I'm going to read the quote. We played it for him. I'm going to read just a couple of parts of it. The whole thing, including the transcript, is on my Substack. He said, was asked about the $300 billion. That apparently exists. And he says, well, it's going to be funded by the Gulf Coast Coalition so long as they honor their end of the obligation. I think that one of the things you're going to see, and people have to be skeptical of this, he said, is that the hardliners in the Iranian system will overemphasize the benefits that Iran gets while underemphasizing all the things they have to concede.
3: He goes, we're open to the Gulf Coast countries investing in the reconstruction, but only if Iran ends the nuclear program, etc. And he goes, the dance you're going to see, which I think is going to be interesting, this is word salad, is that the Iranian media, especially the hardline media, they're going to talk a lot about what they get without discussing what they give. It's important for everybody to correct that record. When is Iran ever honored any obligation at all or allowed for any inspection uncontested? What does it matter if it's the hardline or not hardline media? Like I said, that's word salad. Why are they getting any benefits? There is no negotiation with unconditional surrenders. None. Their military is decimated. The Air Force is gone. They're all low on munitions and they rely heavily on drones. Their leader is gay, burnt up and one-legged and also maybe dead. Who the hell knows? No one sees him. It's all IRGC. I mean, what's left, plus their misfit crew of ragtag terror proxies. The thing is that he didn't deny there was a potential payout. His caveat is that Gulf nations would pay it. Really? Do you think Gulf nations are going to pay this? Because it's cheaper to bypass Iran altogether with the sort of pipelines that comprise their overland oil network. And I wrote about this. I dove into their contingency plan. The Saudis had a contingency plan in place for something like this to happen. And what they did was they kicked all of their existing structure into high gear and they rerouted everything, including all their ships, to port in the Red Sea. And then the Emiratis, United Arab Emirates, they expedited. They're the ones who expedited the construction of this secondary pipeline that doubles the capacity to a port that's right in the north of the Gulf of Oman, and it bypasses the Strait of Hormuz. So the Strait of Hormuz on the map empties, goes right around the Horn, and empties right into the Gulf of Oman, right, well, not the Horn of Africa, but right around one of the UAE properties and goes right into the Gulf of Oman. So that's what they were doing to bypass this. So they don't even need that. So why would they give any money to Iran unless it's a way for them to try to keep a foot also on the shirt tail of Shia and try to maintain influence in that area in that way? Now, money to Iran also revisits the fungibility argument. Remember the fungibility argument that we had back, what was it, Kane, 2010, during the whole Planned Parenthood thing. If it adds to the pile of money that they have, that frees them up to spend the money that they have to spend on other things. That's how fungibility works. As it relates to the Strait, I don't know. Like, who's going to control the Strait? What is there to reconstruct as well? One of the things that they said was that there was going to be a reconstruction. Of what? We hit mostly military targets. We don't owe the IRGC a damn thing. A friend of mine said it's like passing the Marshall Plan with the Nazis still in charge. Now, the reason we talk about unconditional surrender is because Trump said verbatim a million times, unconditional surrender. He said it in an interview that was recorded and on tape with the New York Times. He said it in Fox. He said it on Fox News. He said it on numerous podcasts. He said it in numerous press avails. I went in and I counted 23 separate cuts where he was talking about unconditional surrender. I'm just saying that's why we got to be real careful of language. And I'm just going by Vance's sound. Again, I don't know what the MOU says. Vance's sound bites alone doesn't sound like that. And then he was on the Sunday circuit redefining what unconditional surrender looks like and was acting like somehow we negotiated the end of World War II with Japan and Germany. No, the hell we did not. You know how we negotiated? With bombs and guns. And we won. So Iran can't have nuclear weapons. They can't enrich uranium. They can't control the Strait. They can't fund terror proxies. And it was mentioned that there would be some sort of mechanism of enforcement. Is the U.S. part of that? I mean, what of the regime? Lebanon cannot be part of any agreement because that's all that is Iran trying to protect its terror proxy there. Now, I'm told, again, nobody's seen this. I'm told by someone who also hasn't seen the MOU that the new status quo would be Israel would have to leave Lebanon and can't fire at Hezbollah. But if Hezbollah fires, then they can fire back. I don't know because I haven't read the MOU, nor did the person that was trying to tell me what they didn't read in the MOU. By the way, Israel cut its own deal with Lebanon anyway. The deal that this is what a lot of people don't know because they get all their news from Podcastistan, where everyone is a cable news reject for a reason and they all share the same brain cell. Israel and Lebanon, they both already had an agreement. that was completely separate from everybody else. They already had an agreement. This, going back to, this is actually several days ago, they already renewed one ceasefire because Lebanon was coming down on Hezbollah. Lebanon also hates Hezbollah. And remember, Tucker Carlson told you that Hezbollah had nothing to do with Lebanon and that they weren't at all in Lebanon. He verbatim said that. He said that Hezbollah wasn't in Lebanon at all. This is what I'm telling you. You can't get your news from cable rejects who no longer have the Fox News Research Department floor. I've seen it. I've been there. An entire floor of people to make sure that their talent doesn't sound like dumbasses when they go on air. When you lose that, you say dumbass things like that. So it was already an agreement. They already had a ceasefire. They already had even a number of pilot security zones inside Lebanon. Hezbollah operatives were banned. They had no-go areas for Hezbollah, and Lebanon was trying to box them in. So they already had their own thing with Lebanon. And Iran is trying to say, no, no, no, we want to be part of it. And Lebanon's trying to exercise their sovereignty by telling Iran to butt out. And then you have all the podcastistian freaks who have no idea about this because they have no idea about this area. They can't even tell you. They cannot even spell Sinai, for crying out loud. They have no idea this exists. They're trying to say, well, there needs to be some, blah, blah, blah. And the Lebanese media was even saying, look, the Israeli strikes are against Hezbollah operatives which is a Shia militia. And they've built, in fact, the Iran built within Lebanon a Hezbollah armed force that is pretty much as, I would say, strenuous, maybe more so than Lebanon's own army. So Lebanon's already been fighting with them. Nobody tells you this because they're trying to influence you. These people that do these, you know, that the podcastistan stuff, they're the new legacy press. They operate just like they do. They don't want to tell you all of this stuff. They think you're stupid, just like the legacy press does. They think you're morons and that you don't know this because they don't know it. So they don't tell you any of this stuff. They want to keep you in the dark because they want to influence you towards a certain outcome. Now you can do whatever the heck you want to do. But I think a smart person and one that really, truly loves their country is going to actually wait until they have all the facts at hand and then they're going to make an assessment. That's why some of us aren't out there cheering rah-rah for this MOU because we want to see what's in it. So this ceasefire, by the way, the United States brokered the first one. That was back in April. We brokered the first one, and it made Pakistan mad because Pakistan wanted to get in and be the turd in the punch bowl. So we brokered that. That was in the beginning of April. And Hezbollah refused to honor it. They violated it. Then we tried to have like a soft agreement for another one. Guess who violated it again? Hezbollah. And now there's a third one. And guess who violated it again last night? Hezbollah. Now I'm leading up because we're going to talk about what POTUS said during the G7 summit earlier today. We're going to get into that. But this idea that Lebanon has to be a part of something between the United States and Iran is stupid. I don't even know why that would even show up in any MOU. If it does, again, I'm not believing Iranian propaganda. The whole point, though, is that we're wondering what's happened. I have a theory as to why Vance is doing all of the messaging for this deal. He's got a book out, another book out. He has a very carefully constructed rise. He definitely wants to run in 2028. No one believes him when he says he doesn't. His entire career trajectory has been specially carefully curated for that ascension. Back during the Senate seat, back during when the hillbilly elegy, all of that was a vehicle to get him to this point. Tucker Carlson made sure he became the vice president of the United States. Tucker is a very dear friend of his. I'm wondering how much of that influenced, if everything is accurate, and I'll wait until it's released and ask that at that time, how much it influenced this. We have more to come as we roll the words. We got a lot. We got Days of These United States. 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
5: This truth had, were just known overnight. If the government announced, yes, we have been keeping this from you since 1947, that would mess up a lot of people. And the movie also takes the position of the church. What does this do to the fundamental beliefs that many of us have? And, you know, is God our God only on this planet, or is God a God for every system where there's civilization, intelligent life, and even developing life?
6: I mean, no offense, but biblically, if you're familiar with the Bible, it's irrelevant. The Bible never says that God didn't, that there aren't aliens elsewhere. None of that has any effect on any. I mean, I love the concept of it. I think that that's why some of us are like, yeah, I don't care about aliens. You know, I just don't want them to have a horrible taste in music and listen to podcasts to stand. That's all. You know, but I don't think it has any effect. It has no effect on faith because the Bible doesn't explicitly say now the only people that God likes and ever created are here on earth. That was never said. I mean, the idea of the universe's expanse is supported biblically, and he is a God of all time and a God for all. So, no, I don't think that it would shake anybody that has a firm biblical mooring. We have our second hour on the way. Don't go anywhere.
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12: KTSA. From ABC News, I'm Dave Packer. President Trump at the G7 continuing to tout his agreement with Iran. But officials in Washington are waiting to hear more. Republican Senator John Thune.
13: I think we're all hoping to get more information, more detail about that. I expect that'll be forthcoming.
12: Retired Lieutenant General and former head of the U.S. Army Space and Missile Defense Command telling us that the definition of a memorandum of understanding means it may not be enforceable.
14: It's really not binding. A memorandum of understanding in any other kind of form that you might be in is just kind of an opportunity for people to maybe get together and discuss what their issues are and say, okay, here's where we want to go forward from our position. But again, nothing really binding to it.
12: Fast-spreading wildfire in Washington State, Spokane County. It's now charred over 200 acres. Spokane County Fire District 9 Commissioner Brian Mather says there are
15: 2,340 primary and secondary structures which are under evacuation. We have level two and level three evacuations that have occurred. We have multiple resources on this incident, which is going to be ongoing now for several days.
12: Red flag warnings. And that wind fanning the flames. One person dead and another hurt after Wilmington, Delaware police say someone opened fire inside of a hospital. Police Chief Wilfredo Campo says a suspect and the victims all work together.
16: Regardless of what the motive is in this incident might have been, there is never an excuse for violence, and there is never an excuse for gun violence. Our investigators will be working tirelessly to apprehend the suspect and ensure they are brought to justice.
12: The FBI revealing a plot targeting the UFC Fight Night.

0: Held at the White House, the FBI arresting at least five suspects. Their alleged plan calling for explosives, drones, and snipers targeting top government officials. You're listening to ABC News.
1: Man, I love this place. 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
0: A coastal hazard warning is in effect in Southern California after two college students were swept into the ocean.
3: Lifeguards racing to rescue Mahi Al-Saran and Harshita Nair, airlifting them to the hospital. But both young women later died. With strong rip currents and high surf, there are urgent warnings for the public to stay out of the ocean. More than 500 people rescued in Newport Beach, where lifeguards were spotted battling rough currents to save a surfer.
0: ABC's Kana Whitworth. The Trump administration is helping one of Elon Musk's companies fight a civil rights lawsuit that alleges it's illegally running dozens of natural gas turbines to power a $20 billion data center in Mississippi. The NAACP and other groups are suing, but the Justice Department is seeking dismissal. Slicing up an American food chain.
4: Pizza Hut is being sold in a multi-billion dollar deal. Parent company Yum Brands, which acquired the 68-year-old restaurant chain, announced a private equity firm, Long Range Capital, is buying the bulk of restaurants for roughly $1.5 billion, except for the mainland China business, which Yum China Holdings is purchasing for $1.2 billion. The chain has struggled with sales across the U.S. and has more than 19,000 restaurants worldwide. Pizza Hut was founded by two brothers in Wichita, Kansas in 1958. Michelle Franz in ABC News.
0: Come September, Christopher Jackson is returning to his role as George Washington in the Broadway hit Hamilton. He earned a Tony nomination for the role. Dave Packer, ABC News.
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9: Hunter Biden is like the hair in your shower drain. 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
9: Welcome back to the program. Dana Lash with you. We're at the top of the second hour and getting you set up on some stuff. A lot of things to discuss. We've been talking about, we'll come back to the Iran thing. There's a lot, including What did I have? Because I'm reorganizing everything on the rundown. I have to. Because I got to get into this whole situation with, let me pull this up, Major League Baseball and Pride stuff for some reason. Why that is being made an issue, I have no idea. I don't know if you guys have seen some of this. Again, this is something that also was up on, I think I had this in headlines, for those of you who are subscribers over at Substack, where you can also find me, as well as stream the show on Facebook and YouTube and X and all of that good stuff. So the whole thing with Major League Baseball and Pride, we talked about this when June kicked off. And I just think it's weird that baseball teams, etc., are all trying to get in on this. Like, we have to virtue signal about pride, which is not about pride. It's about virtue signaling with how people choose to have sex. That's really what it is. And I don't know why that has to have such an outsized presence at a sports event. You're going there to watch baseball. Stop it. I don't want hetero or homo pride. I don't want, just stop making everything about sex. We have such a sex obsessed culture. So with the whole Pride month, apparently some teams, they make modifications to their uniforms, right? They have, they'll make like with Pride, they, what is it? Like usually like a little rainbow emblem or something like that. So Major League Baseball, there were some San Francisco Giants. They had Pride night caps. Pride night caps. And the caps were just regular ball caps that had like the little, on the front, they had the little, like what, rainbow thingy on it. I can't tell from the image, Kane. Did it include the trans thing on it too? Can you see
8: it doesn't appear. Some of them, they work the colors into their actual logos of the team.
9: Right.
8: So it's not possible.
9: So it's like the team's logo will be that. But some of them, wouldn't they put like the pink, blue, trans thing in there? I don't know. So they had that. And then three of the San Francisco Giant pitchers on Friday's game, they were wearing the Pride night caps. And then they also had Bible verses written on them. Major League Baseball issued a warning that this behavior will not be tolerated. We can only virtue signal with how we have sex, but how dare you put a Bible verse on it? They said that they came back and tried to say they weren't policing the specifics of what the players wore, but wrote, but they were. They said, to be clear, quote, the routine verbal warning not to wear the hat in future games is not disciplinary and had nothing to do with the content of the message. Oh, yeah, we respect their right to free expression. However, writing of any kind with any message is prohibited. Well, that's the way that they express. If they're, you're going to make them try to express or endorse something that violates their religious freedom, why can't they have a Bible verse on it? And, or maybe don't have any of it at all at your ball games. There's also that option. Maybe you do, why does everybody have to signal with who they are and what they like? We live in such an absurd society. Am I wrong? Everybody, you have to know what everybody has to project their branding constantly. So they said that the writing on the cap violates the rules, and it was Genesis 9:12-16. And they had Bible, some of the other, they had two relievers that had Bible verses on their caps. They had another player that came out of the bullpen with a standard cap and an orange logo rather than Pride Night. And when one of the players was asked, that was their right-hander, Landon Root, when he was asked about his hat, he goes, well, he said, quote, it's just about God's covenant and a promise that he makes to us, his faithfulness and mercy. I stand, you know, he's just talking about his Christian beliefs, right? And, why is this such a big deal? This is so dumb. So now MLB says, well, we're not going to tolerate anything like this in the future. We are not going to tolerate this kind of behavior. This is not, we're not tolerating this. Well, why? Again, if you don't want that, then don't have any of it out there. Why do you have to have a Pride night? Why do you have to have anything night? Just have a family night, fine. But why do you have to have an anything night? Just play the game. And you can't force people to adopt a belief system. You can't force them to support it by forcing them to wear it as part of their uniform. They didn't have a say in that. That's a compromise of their religion. And it's religious discrimination to expect other people to discard their beliefs and adopt yours because it's Pride Night. This is the bigotry that's on display. This is the intolerance on display. If it was really about like inclusivity, they wouldn't have any issue with it at all. So it kind of gives away the whole thing. They wouldn't have any issue with it at all whatsoever if it was really about that. I mean, I don't know. I think it's interesting that there's three of them. Someone said, oh, it's Shadrach, Meshach, and Abednego. They're the ones who, from Daniel, the three players. I don't know which one's Shadrach, and I don't know which one's Meshach, and I don't know which one's Abednego. I don't know which one's which, but apparently there they are in the midst of Daniel 3:16. They exist. I think it's interesting, that comparison. So it just seems pointless to do that. Does it? It's not like they need to bring, they really don't need to do that, Kane. They don't need to do these like stunts like this in order to get people in the seats, in order to get people to, they don't need to do it.
8: Yeah, one is an unnecessary celebration of how you have sex, and the other one is not that. So
9: this is goofy. I think
8: I know what I'm choosing.
9: Yeah, I know which one I would as well. A couple of other things here. And this was in Cut 21. Yeah, go ahead and play Cut 21 real quick, because this was Landon Roop. He's a pitcher for the Giants, right? Yes, he's a pitcher. This is Cut 21. Listen.
11: The Genesis is written on your account. What was the specific chapter and verse that you had?
12: Yeah, 12 through 16. It's just about God's covenant and a promise that he makes to us, that, you know, his faithfulness and his mercy. And it's just kind of something I believe in, and I stand firm in that. And thankfully, we live in a country where, you know, we have the freedom to believe what we want. So,
9: good for him.
12: Express.
9: Good for him. That's awesome. Good for him. Thou shalt not have any other gods except the gay alphabet movement. I mean, is that really what we're trying to, the message that we're going to have here? So, I don't know. The whole thing seems as though the people making the rules for MLB have way too much time on their hands. That's kind of what I walk away with. Now, in the meantime, I've got a million other things to get into. We've been talking about the Iran deal. We're going to get into this, just to let you know. We're going to talk about it, the whole social media thing that they're doing in Britain. A lot of people, I think, are misled. Some people think that it's a good thing, but it's not. And I'm going to explain why on that here in a little bit. Also, this. So as it pertains to this, kind of comes up with Iran a little bit. And I talked about this. I think I had this. I think I posted about it on X previously. So they are considering having elections again in Gaza. Now, the last time they had an election was in 2006, right? That was the last time that they had an election. And Hamas won it by nearly 45% of the vote. And since that time, numerous surveys taken by numerous agencies have discovered that Hamas's popularity has only grown. That's a considerable thing. Their popularity has only increased over the years. And so Mahmoud Abbas, who is the head of the it's the umbrella organization that's supposed to oversee both Gaza and West Bank. And he's part of Fatah, but he is head of the Palestinian Authority, which is kind of like the designee. That's sort of like the official government group for the territories. But he's part of Fatah, which is one of the competing parties against Hamas. And remember, the difference between Fatah and Hamas is that Fatah believes that its neighbors have a right to exist. Hamas doesn't, to the point where it's literally written in their mission statement. So he's announcing that they're doing presidential elections for early 2027. It'll be the first time that they've had this vote since 06. Now, and that's when I told everybody that It was over four, it was like basically 45% of the vote. And all of the publicly available voting shows that they've only grown since then, right? So they're getting ready to have elections, which I think is interesting, is how during this whole fight over Gaza, you had a lot of these Gulf nations demand that the Palestinian Authority control Gaza. Well, Fatah is losing ground in the Palestinian Authority, which, again, Palestinian isn't a real word. It's a fake word that was concocted by colonizers that want to take over land that never belonged to them, that's supported by thousands of years of antiquity. And it was basically a name that was given to them by a spiteful dead Roman emperor after the Second Judean Uprising. That being said, Hamas is going to be the main, they're going to be the controlling factor there for years to come, years to come. Hamas is still a major, and in fact, I mean, there have been some instances, even specifically surveying Gaza, and I think it was the French press that went in and did this, and they were shocked. I think Al Jazeera did also. The French survey seemed a little bit more based in reality than Al Jazeera's. You know, Al Jazeera's owned by Qatar. But still, both discovered that support for Hamas, particularly in Gaza, particularly after October 7th, had only increased. Take from that what you will. But they've only had one, literally one election since then. And they have, and they're growing in terms of developing a majority. So they have not seen a decrease in support. That's going to be a problem going forward. Iran really wants to protect that badly. And that brings us to what we're going to get into coming up after headlines. POTUS, during the press conference today, gave a pretty stunning remark that has a lot of people kind of scratching heads and wondering, what is the op at play? I think there's two ways to view it. And then, of course, there is the third undercurrent that's in play now. I'm going to explain what all of this means coming up, so you don't want to miss as we move our partners that help bring you the program. It's the folks over at Preborn, which is a great organization that saves lives. They saved 80,000 lives last year. I think it's incredibly important that that be mentioned every single time. It's very much something that I think that they should be proud of, because they were the ones who were instrumental in this. So with Preborn, you know, we're coming up on Father's Day, and just as mothers are told poison by society that they can't raise a baby, so are dads. Dads often feel just as overwhelmed and scared and then ignored in one of the biggest moments of their lives. And so Preborn plays a very important role. They provide compassion and support, not just for moms, but for dads too. It gives couples the chance to hear the truth, see their baby on an ultrasound, and realize there's hope for the future. One ultrasound costs $28. And the lives that I mentioned that were saved last year, the over 80,000, all of those started with one of those $28 ultrasounds. Can you believe it? That is how women meet their babies. And numerous independent surveys show that when moms and dads are listening to their baby's heartbeat, if they're considering abortion, that baby's chance at life doubles. That is the unique turning point. That's where fear turns into hope. That's where parents start envisioning their family legacy. And Preborn wants moms and dads to feel supported and included in the process. For $28, you can sponsor one ultrasound and save a baby's life while supporting parents during this critical moment. And Preborn, they don't just stop at the ultrasound. They partner with these families for the first 2 years of their lives to make sure that they get off on the right foot. They don't become a statistic. They become a building block in this nation's republic. You can help parents experience that same moment of hope. For $28, sponsor an ultrasound through Preborn. Help expectant parents see a future filled with life and compassion and the hope of God's love. To donate, dial #250 and say the word baby. That's #250, say the word baby, preborn.com/Dana. 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
26: And now, all of the news you would probably miss. It's time for Dana's Quick Five.
9: This is perhaps the most important headline that you are going to hear today. If you like the McDonald's apple pie, and Kane loves it, It's back. The company said that they're bringing back their fried apple pies for the first time in more than three decades. Have I had an apple pie from there?
8: They had the baked kind. Remember, it had like the four slots on the top where
9: I've had that before.
8: Escape.
9: So this is a different one.
8: Yeah, this is the old style, the one that would keep it lava hot for hours.
9: If they used beef tallow to fry it in. Oh my gosh. So they have the, several companies are doing these semi-quincentennial treats things. So you got the fried apple pie. If you love the lava hot pocket with just lava baked right in it, you're going to love this. If you love burning the skin off your tongue, it's going to be amazing and nostalgic. So burn your face off on June 23rd, because that's when they're bringing the fried apple pie back. The Burger King has a firecracker cookie pie. No nostalgia there. Sonic has a red, white, and blue slush float. No nostalgia. Hardee's has a star-spangled biscuit. No one wants a biscuit with red and blue sprinkles. What are you doing? Stop it. So, yeah. They debuted this back in 68. I don't know why I'm so obsessed with it, but I think I'm going to go get it. Like when it's available. It's not going to be available to the 23rd, but I think I need it in my life. Let me get to the other one. Sorry. I'm so obsessed with that. I forgot we had other headlines. San Andreas fault stress. It hits a 1,000-year high. It raises a quake risk. Yeah. Get gear up for that one. Also, apparently Russia attacked a Christian monastery in Lavra, a world-famous Orthodox monastery and UNESCO site. It lit the roof of the cathedral on fire. So remember that the next time that somebody tells you Russia just loves them from Christians. The Philly City Council votes to ban horse-drawn carriages. I actually agree with this. I don't like the idea of horse-drawn carriages. I don't like horses. Some of them get used to it. A lot of them don't. It's just chaos. It's crazy in the city. I don't know. I'm not a fan of it. Also, a passenger jet smashed into a radar antenna while it taxied at a Turkish airport. It's in Turkey, so you know it's not a woman driver, but probably is the closest thing to one you could get. We have a lot more on the way. Stick with us. Are you sick of staring at a spinning wheel every time you open a new tab or launch an app? Most people blame their computer, but a lot of that slowdown comes from old school antivirus software that's heavy and cluttered and constantly running scans in the background. 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
3: ABC News, I'm Dave Packer. President Trump and the G7 continuing to tout his agreement with Iran, but officials in Washington are waiting to hear more. Republican Senator John Thune.
4: I think we're all hoping to get more information, more detail about that. I expect that'll be forthcoming.
3: A fast-spreading wildfire in Washington State's Spokane County has now charged over 200 acres charred there. The FBI revealing a plot targeting UFC fight night held at the White House. The FBI arresting at least five suspects. Their alleged plan calling for explosive drones and snipers targeting top government officials and wealthy spectators. Primaries in several states Tuesday in the closely watched Georgia Senate primary. The AP projecting Congressman Mike Collins defeated first-time candidate Derek Dooley, advancing to face incumbent Democratic Senator John Ossoff. The Supreme Court of Brazil has convicted Eduardo Bolsonaro, son of former President Jair Bolsonaro, of attempting to solicit interference from the Trump administration in his father's coup plot trial.
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9: Welcome back to the program. Dana Lash with you. We are at the bottom of the second hour. I'm going to get more into the Iran stuff, but can I really quickly, canst thou prepare for me audio soundbite 18, please? Sonny Hostin, because you know the whole Michelle Obama quip that was done at, was it Freedom 250? Yeah. Freedom Fight 250? At Fight Night Sunday. They are not letting this go. Oh my gosh, they're not. That's all the left is talking about still. Cut 18. This is so stupid.
29: You know, and I do want to address the derogatory slur made about the former First Lady Michelle Obama, yeah, because I think it's important to address. And we won't dignify what was said by repeating it,
30: yeah,
29: but you should look it up. And I think the reason that it's important is because for a long time, and the roots are in slavery, black women have been
9: this is so dumb.
29: Slurred and made to feel that they were unattractive, made to feel that they were masculine, made to feel they didn't have the femininity that a white woman would have.
12: That's a lot of women. I'm just so tired of her constantly playing the race card. You can say that you don't like that it was said because it's not real. It's not true. But I think going to this level is stupid. Not everything has to go to that. By the way, some people on the left have said some pretty horrific things about Melania Trump, so I don't want to hear it. There are worse things that are said about conservative women, black and white, particularly. You want to talk about black women where they really get it? If they're conservative, God be with a conservative black woman, because all of these progressive black ladies, sorry, but the stuff that I have seen in my life that has been thrown the way of conservative black women, I mean, you know God is with them women because they're not killing people in response. I see it daily. I see it every day. I literally had to ban someone on Instagram because, and this was not long ago, because they were creating all of these accounts and they were going through the comments. And I can't remember. We played the audio. I can't remember who it was. Anyway, we played this audio. And it was, I think it was like a black actress or a black model, and said something slightly independent. And the progressives, I'm not even going to repeat the words. All I know is I had to look one of them up because I was like, I don't even know what this is. I think it's a slur, but I wasn't quite sure. I don't even want to say it on here. I've never heard of it in my life. And I actually asked my husband, I was like, have you ever heard of this word? Is this a slur? You want to know what it was? I'm not going to say it. I'll tell you, Kane. It was, have you ever heard of that? I've never heard of that in my life.
8: No, I haven't.
12: And that was a deep dive. So that person was like a super progressive racist. I had to Google that and like, I can't even believe what I'm reading. So I had to put that on my list of banned words. I didn't, because they were going through the comments and they were just going after. It was almost like they specifically were going after any time there was a black conservative female that was being discussed. And I had to ban this person because they were calling them all manner of names. I see it on social media all the time. I see it on cable news all the time, especially if it's like Ms. Now or CNN. So for what's her face, Sunny Hostin. For her to sit here and say, try being a conservative black female. Try it. Look at, or if you're just a conservative female with a black husband, like Jenny Thomas, Clarence Thomas's wife, the amount of vitriol that woman gets from the left. And by the way, racism originated on the left. It is a leftist thing because it's an identity politic. It is a leftist trait. The stuff that I see that goes for that woman is insane. So for her to try to take it to that is stupid. Now, Kane, were you telling me that there was a bet or something like on Kalshi? Like if someone can say this during the stream, then whatever. Did you tell me that?
8: Yeah, I said that's what I suspected. Actually investigated either Polymarket or Kalshi for that particular bet, but it makes sense to me that
12: there came out of nowhere.
8: That there's a bet out there that says someone in the UFC ring will say Michelle Obama's a man, and he probably saw that and just said it for whoever's making those bets.
12: You can actually do that with the betting things.
8: That's kind of how loose and fancy free it is.
12: Can you say if someone goes on TV and says this, then you'll?
8: Yeah, that's yes. Those are the type of bets that you can make.
12: Because I'm not a gambler. I could be. I am very, very good at. There's three things I'm really good at. I have like a photo memory when it comes to anything gun stuff, any gun law, gun, anything. You show me once, I remember forever. I have a photographic memory. I don't know why. I can sit here and call up amicus briefs for different Brady Bill stuff all the way back in the 90s. And I have no idea why. That's number one. Number two is skee ball. I will melt your face off with skee ball. If there's an Olympic team for skee ball, I need to do that. And I forgot what the number third one was. I'm having a Rick Perry moment, and I love Rick Perry.
8: Mine's the Bible. Bible books of the Bible.
12: What was my number three? The other thing I was really good with that were poker. I am really good at poker. And I used to play with friends all the time, and I didn't realize I was counting cards. I didn't. I'm like, this is too easy. How do you stop somebody from doing that? You can't. No. You have to go in the honor system. I'm like, sure, yeah, I'll be honorable about it.
8: You do what the casinos do, and you put six decks.
12: Exactly. Yeah. I can count cards. It is very easy to be very good in poker. I think, anyway. It's a strategy. A lot of it's strategy and BS. Anyway, my whole point is that I'm not a gambler at all. But I really am tempted to do that. Like, oh, hey, what if somebody does, you know, this on TV, whatever, at this time? I'm just saying, that makes it too easy. My whole point, by the way, in this is that, and I told you guys yesterday, I know Congressman Ronny Jackson real well, and he's a hoot, love him to death. He was her doctor while they were in the White House. He has physical intimate knowledge, not like romantic intimate, like doctor intimate. Because he's a happily married man. He knows because he's seen. And I'm like, without violating HIPAA, doctor. She's a woman, right? And he was like, look, yes. And he was like, I don't know why this got to be a big thing. He's like, but believe me, she is. And I'm telling you, if she was not the first person who would literally risk jail or death running down the halls of the Capitol screaming it from his lungs, is Ronny Jackson. And Kane was there when I asked him, literally. So I don't know why it came up, because you had this event. Dana White didn't like it either. You had this event, and then you immediately hijacked it for that purpose. And I did not like it because it took the focus off of, for a brief moment, and now everybody's talking about this after, it took the focus off of all of the amazing stuff that was happening. There's a time and the place for shenanigans, but when you're really driving home an optic like that and all of this planning went into it, and you have the pyro and the music and the audience and you're in the white, you need to let that go. You need to let that stick and not try to overshadow it with shenanigans. That's why I didn't like it. I don't care what anybody says. I just didn't like it because it put that like a print there on that whole event. So that's why I didn't like it. Some are saying with this Iran deal that inflation forced it. I don't know. Can we play cut three, please? This is audio soundbite three.
13: I'll tell you what, Israel's fighting Hezbollah too long, and too many people are being killed. And you don't have to knock down an apartment house every time you're looking for somebody, because there are a lot of people in those apartment houses, and they're not all Hezbollah, that I can tell you.
12: I don't know where he's getting his information on this. And like I said, he's been so good. I don't think this is an example of that. First off, the apartment buildings that he's talking about, there was a couple of instances where Hezbollah was using the rooftops of apartment buildings to launch rockets, like what Hamas does. Hamas goes into civilian areas and does this. And the basements of some of these places, some of these apartment buildings are used as meeting houses. What the IDF does is they tell everybody to evacuate. This is happening. This is what's coming. Be prepared. The U.S. brokered ceasefire that was in early April, Hezbollah broke that when they started firing rockets at Israel and killing people in Israel. Is Israel not allowed to defend itself? I mean, we either believe in self-defense or we don't. You either believe in the concept of self-defense or you don't. If you're, I believe in self-defense, except for the Jews, then you don't believe in self-defense. There's no exceptions. You either believe in it or not. When Hezbollah is firing rockets nonstop, Lebanon doesn't even like them. Keep in mind, the Lebanese government does not like Hezbollah. They've been dealing with Hezbollah. There's a reason why none of these other Arab nations allow any of these Shia colonists into their country. They don't allow any of these colonists, like what you see in Gaza, into their country because of this. This is why Hezbollah has been a thorn in Lebanon's side for decades. So Israel is responding every single time, without exception, to incessant rocket attacks from Hezbollah. They fire, Israel returns fire. I don't know what that was in that soundbite. I don't know what it was. I don't know. And again, I'm being neutral until I see the MOU. My thoughts up to this point have been Netanyahu and Trump are playing good cop, bad cop. Because the United States, I think, is in a different sort of pickle. I don't think Israel's in a pickle. Every time Israel gets momentum in defending themselves, the West gets in the way. This idea that Israel controls government is one of the United States government is one of the stupidest things I've ever heard. This is Exhibit A. It is Exhibit A. So I can't, it's hard to understand what the whole purpose of that soundbite was. I don't know if they're still playing good cop, bad cop, and if Trump's like, look, midterms are coming up. I don't want to jeopardize anything. We got to get inflation under control. We need to make that dive. I need the markets to react well. I don't know if it's one of those things. I mean, I think everything's on the table at this point. Here's the one thing that I think is stupid. The people who have been telling everybody nonstop that Trump is controlled by Israel and that the Israeli lobby controls the U.S. government, they're now saying that if you are critical now with him siding with Vance on this, then somehow now that's the problem. Like, pick a lane here. What are you going for? You know, I think the United States and Israel have different goals, and I'll explain that coming up. I do believe that they have different goals, and I think that their interests aligned in the earlier months of this. But these people that were like, oh, well, he's controlled by Israel. He's controlled by the Israeli lobby. It's, you know, now, instead of saying that, you know what, we were completely wrong. We're idiots, guys. Sorry. Instead of admitting that they were wrong, instead of admitting that they were idiots and that they were pushing a narrative that was wholly false, now they're saying, well, the real problem now are the people critical of Trump for siding with Vance on this. You can't have it both ways. You just can't have it both ways. But we're going to dive into, there's a couple of different ways of looking at this. And like I said, I'm being neutral. I think you need to not freak out and be neutral too until you see the Memorandum of Understanding, which is apparently going to be released Friday. I'm thinking it'll probably be after the markets close. But I do think that there is still a kind of good cop, bad cop playing out. But I also think that there is the Vance wing of the administration. And I think the Vance wing of the administration is very much in line with Podcastistan and the Tucker Carlsons. It hasn't been completely, I think, rebuked outright. And I think that faction is trying so hard to influence POTUS on this stuff in the Middle East. Because I do think that this was a bit of a difference from how he, a significant difference from how he's acting earlier. And here's why I say this. I trust Trump's acumen more than Vance's. I don't think Vance is ready for prime time. I trust Trump's acumen more than I trust Vance's. Trump has, in foreign policy issues, has not led people astray. I think he has paid the cost for the benefit of the doubt, to earn the benefit of the doubt. And for that reason alone, I'm going to let him cook and see what comes out Friday. Vance has not done that. So I don't owe anybody a benefit of the doubt there, because it's Trump's judgment that has been consistent on these foreign policy issues like this. So I'll say that. Now, if he's wrong, he's wrong. And I call balls and strikes because I'm not a zealot. But I'm giving him the benefit of the doubt. But I think the faction that's trying to influence him has not earned that benefit. We got a lot more on the way as we move. The folks who help make the program possible, it is our friends over. I swear to you, I think it was a spider that just landed on me. I'm going to scream my head off. It's Noble Gold. If I had a big sack of gold right now, I would be beating this spider. I swear to you. I'm sorry, Noble Gold. This is a really weird live read. I swear to you, it just happened. There was a web on me and everything. Noble Gold Investments, I'm going to need lots of gold and silver to buy a flamethrower to burn my house down now. Because of spiders in it. How much of your wealth only exists as like a number on a screen, right? What would happen if you wake up and you're locked out of your life? You don't have any cash. You don't have a card. You just a message on a screen telling you to wait. You need to have something real, not digital. And this is where gold comes in. You can hold gold. You can touch it. If it's a bar, you can stack it. It is an asset that's real. It lives in reality. It doesn't live on a server. It doesn't live in the cloud. It can't be frozen by a keystroke. Code cannot erase it. And the demand is climbing, especially for silver. 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

0: It's his life mission to make bad decisions. It's time for Florida Man.
1: All right, so first, a Florida man crashed his vehicle, and that is a mugshot for the ages. Oh, boy. That man don't know where he's looking. Leesburg, Florida. A guy's facing multiple charges after he allegedly drove under the influence and then refused to participate in field sobriety or provide a breath test. And then the man told officers, look, I'm an alcoholic, not a druggie. Because they were asking if he had any drugs or anything. He's like, no, I'm not a druggie. I'm an alcoholic. 47-year-old Corey Silcox. He was in his red pickup truck. He ran into another vehicle. He was under the influence, so he was taken into custody. At least he's being honest, I guess. I don't know. I mean, I guess so. A Florida man's wanted after leaving a 4-year-old behind while running from deputies, according to video. I will revisit this one with you tomorrow. I went live last segment. I'll make it up to you next hour. Stay with us.
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4: I thought the instructor said Connecticut.
3: Oh,
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3: Coast. 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
4: little
3: you should have remembered kinetic as in kinetic energy with an O on the end. Kinetico.
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9: From ABC News. I'm Dave Packer. New details on an alleged plot to attack the UFC fight night at the White House. The plan, foiled by the FBI, allegedly called for using explosive drones to target buildings in the area. ABC News Chief Justice Correspondent Pierre Thomas.
10: 5 people now under arrest. It was a serious threat. 19-year-old Tyson Proper from Knox County, Ohio, charged with conspiring against the United States and attempted murder. With other suspects from California, Nebraska, and Missouri, all charged with conspiracy to commit murder. The alleged plot discovered after Proper's mother contacted police just 4 days before the UFC event.
9: A wildfire that broke out in Spokane County, Washington, has quickly grown to a 200-plus acre wildfire, threatening homes outside of Spokane. County Fire District 9 Commissioner Brian Mather.
11: 2,340 primary and secondary structures, which are under evacuation. We have level two and level three evacuations that have occurred. We have multiple resources on this incident, which is going to be ongoing now for several days.
9: Firefighters are not only battling the blaze, but the conditions are dry and windy, making it tough to contain. In Albania, demonstrators continue their third week of Flamingo Revolution protests against a planned luxury development on a scenic and environmentally sensitive stretch of coastline. All this began as protests solely against the resort, which is tied to President Trump's son-in-law Jared Kushner and Ivanka Trump. They've now expanded to broader protests against the government and the work of Prime Minister Edi Rama, this protester.
12: So we took our conversations from coffee shops down to the streets. We are asking for the Prime Minister to hear. Our first cause is for the Prime Minister to resign.
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2: Using 500,000 nursing home records, a new study found that older adults who got the shingles vaccine were 24% less likely to develop dementia. The Education Department is delegating more of its work.
3: It's described as a partnership between federal agencies. It amounts to the Department of Education handing off key parts of its mandate to other departments, with HHS taking on grant administration and enforcement activities for special education programs. Officials say the Justice Department will bolster the enforcement of civil rights laws. The administration's broad goal has been to permanently dismantle the Department of Education, and these new partnerships are a key step in that process.
2: ABC's Stephen Portnoy. The Lincoln Memorial Reflecting Pool turns green again. ABC's Mary Bruce has more.
4: The National Park Service out in force trying to clean algae that's turning the reflecting pool green. Just days after President Trump spent nearly $15 million to repaint it, quote, American flag blue. Workers spotted dumping hydrogen peroxide into the pool.
5: If it was supposed to look blue, it's pretty green right now, so I don't know. I'd ask for a refund or something.
2: The Park Service says it's using a high nanobubble ozone technology to kill the algae. Warner Brothers says Oscar winner Sean Penn will direct a movie about a police officer at the January 6th attack on the U.S. Capitol. The announcement comes days after the Justice Department said it wouldn't challenge Paramount Skydance's proposed acquisition of Warner Brothers Discovery. Dave Packer, ABC News.
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9: Hunter Biden is like the hair in your shower drain. 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
9: Welcome back to the program. Top of this third hour, Dana Lash with you. And we are watching a lot, including this terror plot that was, this is insane. I know you guys have been seeing this. We apparently were able to disrupt, per the FBI, we were able to disrupt a terror plot using drones going after UFC Fight Night there at the White House. Freedom 250 is what it was called. So the suspects, Brian Omar Roa, Michael Allen Thomas, Tyson Proper, one arrested in Ohio, two in California, all identified to target the White House UFC event. And two of them were charged with conspiracy to commit murder. Man, that's something else. So, and apparently USA Today said that Proper's parents had contacted police because they heard him, I guess, discussing reconnaissance missions with people online, and they, I guess, got intervened. They intervened. Okay, I'm trying to understand how this one guy, how old is this guy? Does this look like BS to you? I don't know. I get really distrustful because of like things like Gretchen Whitmer. Where did this guy, you can't tell me this guy decided to act on it. This guy's been radicalized. Have you seen some of the photos that they did release? How old is this guy? So this is crazy. So three people arrested, and it was like a multi-state thing. And yeah, they were apparently going to target the UFC event with drones, which is crazy. This like a drone attack, and they were going to have they were going to arm them, and it was going to be like what, fire explosives, all kinds of stuff. Man, that's something else. Oh, and then you said you shared this. FBI Atlanta sees 21 drones from operators violating the temporary flight restrictions near the World Cup events downtown. Now, I don't think that one of the guys arrested was an illegal immigrant. I don't think that was a terror thing, though, but I think people were all trying to get their drone shots, right? They were all trying to fly their drones up and get their drone shots at the World Cup. That's the problem, though. Think about this. You're out at an event, and you see drones, and you don't know if it's a hobbyist who's simply trying to get aerial shots of something, or if it's like a Hamas-style attack, instead of paragliders, it's drones. How would you know? This is why I'm saying, you know, open carry shotgun. It's a little skeet shooting. I don't know. How would you know? The drone component is good on the FBI for busting the one at the UFC fight night. They had those guys into custody super quick. But we'll bring you more on that coming up. A few other things to touch on that I wanted to get to. The whole UK, the reason I wanted to bring this up, the situation with the UK and their social media rule. I don't know if you've seen it. The UK government says that they're trying to crack down on kids using social media. And they said, well, if you're 16 or under, you can't be on social media. They want to have a social media ban. Here's the problem with us. It's not what it looks like. It is a proposal that is operating behind the veneer of safety, but it's really about full and total control. The UK, where you really are not free to say what you would like to say, there is no free speech over there. They've been arresting people for posts on social media, really innocuous stuff. I'm not talking about people plotting mass casualty incidents or anything like that. I'm talking about someone simply saying, oh, Keir Starmer's a wanker or something like that, or something to that effect, right? You can't say anything. If you misgender someone on social media, they will send their bobbies to knock on your door. There is no free speech. Keep that in mind as you're processing the particulars of this UK social media ban that they're passing, that they say is for the kids, but it's not. It's a mandatory ban on social media use for kids under the age of 16. It takes effect early of next year. And they said, well, we want to prevent children from excessive screen time, harmful content, and predators. You know, it would be really amazing if they had, I don't know, if the kids had somebody in their lives that were there taking care of them, like, you know, raising them and stuff, providing for them a home, meals, clothes, and education, that were there to kind of do this, right? Wouldn't that be amazing to have something like that there? Oh, you mean parents? Yes, parents. Yes. So here's the problem with this ban. It's operating under the pretext of safety, and it has nothing to do with safety. It affects adults, too. Adults are allowed to use social media platforms once they comply with facial recognition and digital ID, etc. They have to identify themselves to prove that they're not a kid. That is the fine print of this law. So for the people out there going, this seems like a good idea. This was never about the kids. This was about the UK trying to come up with some kind of pretext to be able to identify everyone on social media so that if you say wrong thing again on social media, you're easier to get. That's what they've passed over here. Because this everybody has to identify themselves. Adults have to identify themselves. That's the big thing. This was about making sure that if anybody who is online, anyone who is in the UK who is using social media, they wanted to find a way to have the identities of everybody speaking online. They wanted to know who the identities of everybody speaking online, each of their identities. Not only that, but they are creating a database of these identities. Literally, it's a searchable database where people can go and they, so if someone sees something that you said on social media, they have your, the police have your identity, they know where you work, they know everything about you when they come knock on your door. That's what this is about. It is, and it's weird because they have only, like WhatsApp, Signal, and YouTube are exempt. It's kind of weird. So, yeah, that's adults have to access social media. And by the way, this is per The Guardian, Telegraph, BBC. Adults can access social media through age checks. And what are the age checks? How do they validate that? Facial recognition, digital ID, passport, or credit card. That's what that is. So, oh, and Ken, didn't they exempt Blue Sky? And Blue Sky, if you remember, they've been having an issue with Blue Sky because that is where the kid touchers are going, is Blue Sky. They actually are kind of known to tolerate that. But yeah, it's about safety. This is about having everybody's identity and being able to search and being able to find people quickly. That's what this is about. So I've seen, to my point, I've seen parents on social media say, oh, I think this is a good idea. I mean, I'm a little nervous about it being the government, but why can't you do it? If it's such a good idea, why haven't you done that good idea in your own home already? I've also had kids in the social media era. My kids did not have crazy use of social media. In my home, phones were checked. When they were under 18, phones were checked. You don't, mom they were not allowed to be on X. They were not allowed to be on Facebook. They were not allowed to be on. They were not allowed to have any of those accounts. They were only allowed to have, one of them had Snapchat, but they had to be friends with me. And I never used it. But that's the whole reason why I have an account there is because I was, yeah. And I think the memes are true. They tried to, it was hysterical. They were like, look how wholesome. We're at Whataburger. Look, we're at Whataburger. And it's like they did that just to show because I wasn't the only mom that did it. It was funny. They were never allowed to run just crazy on social media. When they worked on their computers, when they were doing homework, they had to be in an area where, like, if I'm making dinner, they had to be in the kitchen. And my husband and I work full-time jobs and have done various companies. Anybody can do it if we can do it. And our calendar is crazy. Anybody can monitor their kids. You don't need the government to do this. Because this is what happens. What the UK has just done is pretty, it's kind of like what they were trying to do under the Biden-Harris, the early years of Biden-Harris, when they had that Nina Jankowicz and the, what do they call her? Like the truth minister, like the ministry of truth or something, misinformation. And that was one of the proposals that Democrats had back at the time. If you remember, they, under the guise of age checks, they were wanting to tie everybody in to verify all of this stuff on social media with like facial recognition, etc. Now, different platforms can require it. I think X requires a phone number, which is, you know, I get it, but not all of them do. This is something that like companies should be dealing with and implementing themselves, not the government. I don't like the government doing this. So this was never about protecting kids. This was a way to force everybody to essentially have like a digital ID. That's what this was about. And if you cannot see that this is the opening salvo, this is the opening shot to really censorship and speech control, I don't know what to tell you. That's what this is. This is about giving them, establishing a total control on social media with the UK. That's what this is about. So it's not a good idea. It's not a good idea at all. We got more on the way as we roll towards headlines, our partners that bring you the program. 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
24: And now, all of the news you would probably miss. It's time for Dana's Quick Five.
9: I love how Kane's like, I don't believe any of this stuff. So now, scientists say that GLP-1s improve male testosterone levels and sperm count. How would they do that, though? Isn't that supposed to regulate how you eat? So how does that affect your testosterone? They studied a number of dudes in this survey. This is at Warwick Medical School in England. They said more studies need to be done, but okay, so you don't know. They said it's a metabolic metabolic drug, and that it helps with healthier hormone function, testosterone levels, etc., and male infertility because it reduces inflammation and metabolic stress.
25: So it does opposite of what the vaccine did for COVID? All right.
9: Whatever. That's actually interesting. It's the opposite shot, yeah. Right? If the government's like, don't take this, and everyone's like, we want to take it anyway. Interesting. Let's see here. A World War II style hand grenade was discovered in Compton. I think somebody's granddaddy brought something home from the war is what it sounds like. Said a hand grenade was removed from a Compton residence after they evacuated three blocks of homes out of precaution Saturday afternoon. ABC7 said it all began around 3 p.m. L.A. County Sheriff's Office said a citizen called and they found a hand grenade in somebody's house. It was in a housing development. They said somebody found it. They called us. They had no idea how it came to be inside a home, but they had to make sure the area was safe, and they collected it, took it away. They said that it was determined to be inert. So was it drilled out, I guess? If it's inert, they didn't actually say if it was drilled out or if it was a dud.
25: Three blocks?
9: Yeah.
25: Lord, okay.
9: Does it splody kaboom that bad? Like that much? Like what's the radius of a regular splody kaboom grenade? I don't know.
25: You think about 30 feet?
9: Yeah, exactly. The internet's going to totally get me on this one. They're going to be like, here's the whole graph of it. So 80 residents are suing SpaceX, saying that Elon Musk's rocket launches are literally destroying their home. So this is what near Boca Chica. So SpaceX is facing a class action lawsuit filed by 80 residents, saying the constant barrage of rocket launches and the earth-shattering rumbles eats away at their homes. Okay, I got to be honest with you. I wouldn't want my foundation to be shook. So this is in Port Isabel, Texas, 6 miles away from Starbase, as the crow flies. They said that their cabinets don't sit evenly. They have warped flooring. Also, you're there to feel the rocket blast. That's actually super cool. 80% of me is like, that would be a selling perk, I think. I love watching progress. I get very, very Atlas Shrugged about it. I love watching progress. So I don't know. But I mean, if it shakes their house to the point where, you know, your roof is going to fall in, that might be a thing. But I don't know. We'll see. They said that, the houses there have skyrocketed in prices too. So, they just want to get bought out. Makes me wonder.
25: I hear the pun you use with the skyrocket.
9: I've never heard of this before. Have you guys ever heard of the Spider-Man of Yemen? Well, this dude, 30 years old, can't say his name, Al-Akaka Ibn Anartar. That's right. He's known as the Spider-Man of Yemen. He was scaling a crater, a volcano, and he fell in it because he didn't have safety equipment. He literally fell in a volcano. He's gone. We've got more on the way. Stick with us.
0: Moving on the floor now, baby.
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2: 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No wires, no limits, just sound, connecting people. 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
3: ABC News, I'm Dave Packer. New details on an alleged plot to attack the UFC fight night at the White House. The plan, foiled by the FBI, allegedly called for using explosive drones to target buildings in the area. ABC News Chief Justice Correspondent Pierre Thomas.
4: Five people now under arrest.
5: It was a serious threat.
4: 19-year-old Tyson Proper from Knox County, Ohio, charged with conspiring against the United States and attempted murder. With other suspects from California, Nebraska, and Missouri, all charged with conspiracy to commit murder. The alleged plot discovered after Proper's mother contacted police just 4 days before the UFC event.
3: A wildfire that broke out in Spokane County, Washington, has quickly grown to a 200-plus acre wildfire threatening homes outside of Spokane in Albania. Demonstrators continue their third week of Flamingo Revolution protests against a planned luxury development on an environmentally sensitive stretch of coastline. This is ABC News.
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9: Welcome back to the program. Dana Lash with you. 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And if you missed anything previously, it's over at the podcast that you can download. I wanted to play, let's do the NBC Advance. This is cut 8 on the MOU. I'm going to just call it the MOU, M-O-U, Memorandum of Understanding. Why do we not have it? Why are they waiting until Friday? Listen.
34: You have said you've signed this agreement with Iran digitally. President Trump says the text will be released after Friday. If it's already signed, why not make it public now?
35: Well, there's some technical details to work out, not related to the text of the MOU itself, but the implementation. And we talked with the Iranians and consulted with a number of folks in the region, the Qataris and the Pakistanis, who were very helpful in mediating this particular deal. And that's when the president decided that he wanted to come out with it. We can talk, of course, about what's in the agreement, but the text will be released on Friday after the formal signing ceremony. And that really is just respecting the diplomatic sensitivities that helped bring this agreement together.
9: Well, then why even go out there and push it at all? Is it because they think that they need to? That's, I think, the question that I have. By rushing out a week ahead of time and saying we have this, nobody's read it, but trust us, which I told everybody, I told you guys, I can understand why people did not necessarily want to. They're a little hesitant because of the whole, we're traumatized. Nancy Pelosi traumatized us when she said you have to pass it to find out what's in it, and we're not over it. We're not over it, guys. It's okay. It's okay to not be over those traumatizing lies. I get it. So we're a little bit, you got to trust us too, right? Now, Kane says they are only rushing because Iran put out their talking points.
0: They're just responding to it in a poorly messaged way after Iran put out the points. And then they didn't refute anything that Iran actually
9: put out. No, he actually affirmed. He was going out there and affirming it. Right. I don't know what Vance is doing. I know he's got a book out that's a part of his, like, 2028 trajectory. But, oh, my gosh, my dude. My dude. I made of theories on this. So one possibility is that everybody knows that Iran's not going to honor this deal. Even if they can sign whatever they want to, that regime ain't honoring nothing. They don't need and they don't want, and I laid this out in my Substack, they don't need or care about having any kind of money from the Gulf nations. They don't care about any of that. This is for them. They're a theocratic regime that is hell bent on their. They think they're going to bring out like the new Armageddon with their blind sheik and their 12er Shia Islam. That's the thing. Now, maybe the administration recognizes this. Maybe, just maybe, he's looking at midterm elections going, we have to do something. We have to bring the factions in the United States together. We got to do something. So they're not ever going to comply with anything. But let's, before midterms, make a good show of it. We'll add some caveats. I don't know. I'm assuming this is, again, I haven't read it. We'll have some caveats in there about it. We'll make a good show of it. And, we'll go from there. And we'll have this shown to the world. Look, the United States, we've signed this, and then when it's violated, everyone will see that Iran violated it, and then we can resume the military operation after November. Now, that's a very believable thing, I think, right? That's believable. I mean, you don't want to lose the House and Senate in midterm, because that, I think, better sets up a Democrat for 28, and that would be pretty much an existential crisis. I get that. So if the IRGC doesn't meet the conditions, the blockade and the operation can resume. So I see that, I see that happening. But there are also a couple of other issues. What if it's just Iran wearing us out? Because that's been what they've been doing this entire time. What sticks to me is the $300 billion, which I wrote about. If you read the Substack, I wrote about the Gulf states, the Gulf nations, rather, that have they would invest. They don't need to. They can bypass Iran all day long. UAE already did. As I mentioned earlier, they have already, and this was back when POTUS was, when we thought POTUS was kind of dragging stuff out the first time, and we're like, what is he doing? There's a reason for this. And there was, because then the UAE came in and said, we got another pipeline operational. We're going to reroute everything to our port in the Gulf of Oman and bypass the Strait of Hormuz altogether. We're going to get away from the RGC stronghold there in the Strait. They did that. That was not too long ago. So they don't necessarily need to do that. I mean, all of these other nations, the Saudis can bypass them. They have this whole overland pipe network. They can bypass them. They don't necessarily need to invest. So that kind of sticks out to me a little bit. The enforcement mechanism, is this going to be the thing where they violate it? And then we're like, okay, they violate it again, guys. Shocker, shocker. Surprise, surprise. Here we go again. and we just keep playing that game again for another 20, 30 years. I don't know. But there's also something else, too, I think. It could be just very simple Occam's razor, and that Trump was outflanked by the Carlson faction in the White House. I don't have a dog in the fight, and I don't dislike J.D. Vance. But I don't trust people who are that close to Tucker Carlson and people who say that their favorite podcast is Theo Vaughn and who flirt around with podcasts to stand. I mean, I don't think that requires much explanation as to why. I question someone's judgment. And I question the political acumen. What is that end game there? What's that purpose? I know that there's a faction in the Republican Party, it's like Bircher 2.0, that wants to, they buy into the whole multipolarity thing. They think it's better if they're isolationists, really. And I don't mean isolationist in the sense that it's used. I don't think that people use that term correctly. There are people who think that the United States is best served by not protecting any interests anywhere. And they think that peace through strength really is just not a bad strategy. They don't like that as a strategy. They don't understand the nuance between peace through strength and asserting dominance in areas where you don't, like choke points, for instance, whether it's the Strait, whether it's the South Sea, whether it's the Panama Canal. You do not want to be outflanked by entities like China, which, after they unleashed a plague upon the world, have shown no remorse and they have shown no intention in slowing down. They want total dominance and they want the United States subjugated. So protecting our interests in that regard, I think, is important. These are people who believe that they buy into the whole Kremlin, Putin, Dugin multipolarity argument, and that the United States, and see, it's a pretext. They buy into this pretext that the United States is best served only staying in its own little sphere and let all the other countries handle the problems. Let China do this and Russia do this. Well, the intention is about building up China and Russia and diminishing the power, the influence, and the scope of ability for the United States. And they pretend that it's in the United States' best interest, but really it's to our detriment, and it's at the advantage of these other geopolitical enemies. So that's the real play of it. And there is this faction that really believes this. That is, there are people in the White House that have access to POTUS that really do believe this. And they have been pushing for this. They have been trying to sell it with their trips to Moscow. They've been trying to sell it by, they only interview each other and their circuit. That is a very real thing. And I sometimes wonder if Vance isn't more aligned with that than not. No one wants to talk about it, because the operatives will amass their bot army. I mean, it's complete. I'm so used to dealing this with Occupy Wall Street and with the left and Antifa. I don't even care. I just think it's kind of dippy when, you know, peach fuzz operatives on K Street borrow long dead and long, you know, just basic, completely trite tactics that we've seen so many times before. And that's what this is. So I don't know. I think it's worth questioning. And you can question without feeling, and you should be able to question without people feeling like they are personally insulted. I cannot stand the tribalism. We're a free citizenry. We're getting ready to celebrate 250 years as a free republic. And one of the hallmarks of that free republic is the freedom to be able to ask questions, criticize, and praise decisions by government. If you cannot do those things, you are not free. If you do not advocate for those things, you are not a free society. I noticed all the people that were bashing on Trump over Israel, slamming him, questioning him, asking whether he was bought off. Suddenly, all those people want to jump down your throat if you question where the MOU is or anything else, because for them, it is not a two-way street. Those people can be disregarded because they're inconsistent, like the left, because they are the left. I'm questioning why Vance is going out there and doing all of this is his audition for presidency. And I don't think that he's doing good with the message. I think it looks desperate to be out there as much as he is. And he's going on The View. I don't know why you would validate The View. I know that he's being told by people to get red meat clicks, but I don't know why you would validate them or in any way affirm them and by appearing on their program. It's just weird. Going on different shows and podcasts to stand up people who have assailed the administration and assailed even decisions that you've made and have come up with, you know, crazy conspiracy theories and everything is at the fault of the Jews and all this other stuff. I just, you know, I got questions. So why is he in front of this deal? He disagrees with Trump, very well known on Iran. He very much does. And I think his camp has been leaking some of that to the press. There's a couple of pieces, one at Politico, one at Axios. Now, at least optically, he seems like he's on the same page. Where's Rubio at? Rubio got very interestingly silent. He was one of the leads on this. They were, and Scott Bessent, they were making some really good moves on the way this was going. Now, there's a couple of different ways to look at it. Is this a way to give Vance more ownership in the decision process? Or, I'm just throwing this all out there. This is all speculative. Everything's on the table. Is Trump setting him up to take a fall for a deal where we gave more than we wanted to give? Is this Trump being a power player with an actual 4D chess move and taking down someone that he sees as a competitor to his legacy, taking him down a notch? I mean, I don't know why you would send that guy out there to do all the messaging for this unless it wasn't punitive, was my honest to heavens real thought at first. Palace intrigue plays a huge role here, as does misdirection for leakers, all of that. Maybe Trump realizes that there's a faction of the right that believes it has to tear him down and tear his legacy down to prepare the way for their successor. Again, all speculative. But I think it's worth keeping everything out under the table, everything on the table until we know more. But it's very, very curious. And I've never seen messaging like this. Trump has never run away from messaging. He has not run away from embracing things head on. Which is why I think this is so fascinating. What is happening here? We have a lot more on the way as we move towards Days of These United States. The folks who help make the program possible, it is the people over at Webroot. You just can't, I mean, this is not like the early aughts, right, where you can just hop online and you don't have to worry about scammers trying to get your information or people trying to get into your emails or get your bank, your financial information. You don't have to worry about that stuff. I mean, you don't have to worry about that like we do now. Now it's very, very different. And the problem is that a lot of the antivirus programs, they haven't kept up with the times. They still operate like it's the early aughts. And you can tell they do because nobody wants to put them on their computers because they're clunky. They eat up so much space and they make everything run horribly. And so a lot of people leave themselves wide open because they don't want to mess with that. But what if you could get like an actual modern antivirus that's cloud-based? So it's entirely engineered to stay out of your way. It doesn't take up the space like the bulky competitors do. And on top of it, it scans significantly faster. So you get powerful protection, but without the lag. 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

0: Junior, that's what it was. This is Hassan Piker, and he's talking, so it's stupid. Listen.
1: Now, what is this organizing? It's more than just elections. It's work like organizing tenant unions. It's work like international solidarity movements, whether that's donating funds to comrades in poor countries or participating in actual solidarity missions to Palestine or to Cuba.
0: Put the veneer of those violent acts as like solidarity.
2: Yeah, exactly.
0: Like that.
2: It's funny
0: how
2: that is. It's not. Yeah, not what that is. Folks, that does it for us today. I hope you have a great rest of your day. I will be back with you on air tomorrow.
3: 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It's Martin.
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8: From ABC News. I'm Dave Packer. President Trump at the G7 continuing to tout his agreement with Iran. But officials in Washington are waiting to hear more. Republican Senator John Thune.
9: I think we're all hoping to get more information, more detail about that. I expect that will be forthcoming.
8: Retired Lieutenant General and former head of the U.S. Army Space and Missile Defense Command telling us that the definition of a memorandum of understanding means it may not be enforceable.
10: It's really not binding. A memorandum of understanding in any other kind of forum that you might be in is just kind of an opportunity for people to maybe get together and discuss what their issues are and say, okay, here's where we want to go forward from our position. But again, nothing really binding to it.
8: Fast spreading wildfire in Washington State, Spokane County. It's now charred over 200 acres. Spokane County Fire District 9 Commissioner Brian Mather says there are
11: 2,340 primary and secondary structures which are under evacuation. We have level two and level three evacuations that have occurred. We have multiple resources on this incident, which is going to be ongoing now for several days.
8: Red flag warnings and that wind fanning the flames. One person dead and another hurt after Wilmington, Delaware police say someone opened fire inside of a hospital. Police Chief Wilfredo Campos says a suspect and the victims all work together.
12: Regardless of what the motive is in this incident might have been, there is never an excuse for violence, and there is never an excuse for gun violence. Our investigators will be working tirelessly to apprehend the suspect and ensure they are brought to justice.
8: The FBI revealing a plot targeting the UFC fight night held at the White House. The FBI arresting at least five suspects. Their alleged plan calling for explosives, drones, and snipers targeting top government officials. You're listening to ABC News.
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0: They learn more about BRICS, industry leaders, and their market predictions for the future, along with what you might expect to see in terms of precious metal performance in the weeks and months ahead. 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
1: A coastal hazard warning is in effect in Southern California after two college students were swept into the ocean.
2: Lifeguards racing to rescue Mahi Al-Saran and Harshita Nair, airlifting them to the hospital. But both young women later died. With strong rip currents and high surf, there are urgent warnings for the public to stay out of the ocean. More than 500 people rescued in Newport Beach, where lifeguards were spotted battling rough currents to save a surfer.
1: ABC's Kana Whitworth. The Trump administration is helping one of Elon Musk's companies fight a civil rights lawsuit that alleges it's illegally running dozens of natural gas turbines to power a $20 billion data center in Mississippi. The NAACP and other groups are suing, but the Justice Department is seeking dismissal. Slicing up an American food chain.
3: Pizza Hut is being sold in a multi-billion dollar deal. Parent company Yum Brands, which acquired the 68-year-old restaurant chain, announced a private equity firm, Long Range Capital, is buying the bulk of restaurants for roughly $1.5 billion, except for the mainland China business, which Yum China Holdings is purchasing for $1.2 billion. The chain has struggled with sales across the U.S. and has more than 19,000 restaurants worldwide. Pizza Hut was founded by two brothers in Wichita, Kansas in 1958. Michelle Franz and ABC News.
1: Come September, Christopher Jackson is returning to his role as George Washington in the Broadway hit Hamilton. He earned a Tony nomination for the role. Dave Packer, ABC News.
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4: Beer Money Radio, he's Eric Holly, and I'm Gary McNamara. One thing we know is that the $300 billion whatever investment fund down the road, here's General Jack Keane about that in the Iran MOU.
5: You can't have a nuclear deal for 10, 20 years, similar to the JCPOA. And the funding is real. There's a $300 billion investment fund. Who cares where the money comes from? If it doesn't come from the United States, I get that. Of course it shouldn't. But it shouldn't come from anybody. I mean, when we recovered Germany and Japan, the Nazis weren't in charge. The Japanese imperialists weren't in charge. Here, the Iranians are in charge. The killers and thugs are still in charge. We don't give them that money because what are they going to do with it? They're going to recover everything we've taken away from them. Who cares whether it's coming from the Arabs, from the Qataris, or whatever? They don't get it. They shouldn't get any of it.
4: There you go.
6: Yeah.
4: And that part we know is true because Vance has verified that.
6: Yeah.
4: And so, again, it's just like, and the thing is, when they say they don't get any of it, but they have. We've allowed them to get oil money already. They've already, right. I guess, two tankers, they've already sold the oil, as we found out yesterday, and other things just for signing the memorandum of understanding.
6: Right.
4: And so you can't win this argument with the Republican Party.
6: No.

0: Working to build wealth doesn't mean you get to sit around and do nothing and then watch the money roll in. No, it requires discipline. It requires hard work. You have to plan for your money before you spend it. As an example, pest control. Come on, folks, you live in Texas. 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

0: nominee for the United States Senate.
1: He'll face incumbent John Ossoff in November. Billionaire Rick Jackson prevailed over the Trump-endorsed Burt Jones in the Republican gubernatorial primary. One person was killed after a private plane crashed alongside a highway in Laredo, Texas. There were six people on board the plane as eyewitnesses rushed to try to help rescue those inside. Zaira Garza was there.
2: We can literally feel the heat from the fire and the smell. I was scared for the people inside and for the people that was helping. I didn't know if that fire was going to make the aircraft explode.
1: History for one of the World Cup's biggest stars.
3: Lionel Messi and defending champs Argentina kicking off the World Cup with a win.
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2: It's 6 o'clock at KTSA San Antonio. I'm Christian Blood. Excessive heat headed back to the Alamo City and the surrounding area. You might find today to be tolerable, but tomorrow the daytime high is expected to get very close to 100 degrees. The heat index could get close to 110 or higher in some places. National Weather Service already responding to the changes in temperature. An excessive heat warning will go into effect tomorrow at noon. That'll continue until late. Now, most of the hill country will fall into

0: Wurzbach. The suspect was wanted for possession of a prohibited weapon. Investigators say he pulled a gun and shot one officer, then four officers returned fire, hitting the suspect. The officer and the suspect, both in the hospital with non-life-threatening injuries. Texas reporting 11 of 12 confirmed cases of New World screwworm now identified in the U.S.
1: The remaining case confirmed in neighboring New Mexico. The parasitic pest targets warm-blooded animals like livestock, wildlife, and pets, raising concerns for ranchers and the ag industry. Governor Abbott declaring a state of disaster as state and federal officials work to contain the outbreak. The USDA is using sterile flies in an effort to slow down the spread. John Cruz, KTSA News.
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2: In the NBA, the San Antonio Spurs went down in flames and a bunch of people saw it. It was the most watched NBA final since 1998 when the Bulls and Jazz tangled. Jordan finished up his final title in Chicago. The Spurs next averaged 26 million viewers and peaked at 33 million in the finals. In the NFL, the Cowboys filled their final available roster spot, signing UFL veteran offensive lineman Chris Glazer. He played 8 games last year for the Columbus Aviators. Speaking of the Cowboys, mandatory minicamps run through Thursday, and franchise tag wide receiver George Pickens was in attendance, saying, "What's important to me is winning." I'm Rob Thompson for 94.1 San Antonio Sports Star.
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0: KTSA News Time coming up on 6:05. Got a couple of early morning slowdowns. Let's see what's happening. KTSA Time Saver Traffic.
10: Good morning. Checking the cameras and maps this early morning. We are in good shape. No major incidents going on. Now, we do have ongoing road work at 35 south on FM 1518 on down to Evans. That's almost a 20-minute ride. Two right lanes are blocked. Stop and go from Wiederstein. Northbound 35 at Riddiman. The exit lane is blocked with road work. And on 35 north on O'Connor to Judson Road, two right lanes closed. A little bit of a delay starting right around Wiedner. I'm Debbie Alcacer, KTSA, Time Saver Traffic.
11: Cloudy, hot, and humid today with a high of 96. Mainly clear, staying warm and humid tonight. The low just 78 along the Riverwalk and 74 in Hill Country. Partly sunny, very hot and humid on Thursday, the high 98. I'm meteorologist Jason Catarina with your KTSA Stevens Roofing AccuWeather forecast.
0: 74 degrees, partly cloudy right now at San Antonio's Severe Weather Station. I'm Christian Blood. Stay connected with News Talk 550 KTSA and FM 107.

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2: Well, here's the deal. It's going to be mostly sunny, hot, humid, and a heat advisory today and a heat advisory tomorrow. So if you're going to be working or playing outside the next two days, be really careful about that. We also have a tropical storm that's developing. Probably about noon today it'll be developing right off the coast. But it's not going to be a big deal for the Coastal Bend area.
3: Right.
2: It's the upper Texas coast and into Louisiana. Louisiana's going to be facing about 8 to 9 inches of rain in the next couple of days. So from this tropical, it will be a tropical storm by later on today, which is 40 miles an hour. So 11 years ago today, the Trump campaign was in full swing because it was 11 years ago yesterday that he came down to Escalator and announced that he was going to run for El Presidente.
3: God. Went fast.
2: Like that.
3: My God.
2: Last week was 7 for you and me.
3: Yeah, it was 7 years, yeah.
2: Next thing you know, we're going to be 35 years going, damn, that went fast. We'll be saying, it went fast.
3: Hey, it's our 20th anniversary.
4: It went fast. I hope not. You got your Viagra?
2: So anyway...
4: You got your Viagra?
3: Your Viagra. You got Viagra. Your little pills for date night.
2: So... What we got here is some of the details of the deal. Just some.
3: Right.
2: I'm going to go through these. And so, but, caveat. We haven't seen it.
3: Right.
2: So this is just what's being reported by Axios and a couple of other people in the media.
3: Yeah.
2: New York Post has it. A couple other places have it as well. So let's put that out there right now, okay? And then I'm going to reserve a lot of judgment. I'm going to give some judgment, but I'm going to reserve a lot of judgment knowing that the thing might be a little bit different than what we're being told right now.
3: Right.
2: First of all, say it up front. This is a JD, a Witkoff, and a Kushner deal. This is not a Trump deal, okay? He's trusting these guys to, because he can't do all this. He doesn't negotiate these things directly.
3: Right.
2: That's not how this works. He has negotiators to do it. And what I'll say is, based on what we know or what's being told to us now, I hope they didn't let him down. I really do. I hope this is a good, solid deal. But it's very strange in some of the ways that we'll get into in a minute. This is not a Marco Rubio deal, which I think would be vastly different if it was a Marco Rubio, Scott Bessent deal, but it is not. Sum it up. It looks like it's an extension of the current ceasefire for another 60 days.
3: Right.
2: So that we can do some more talking for another 60 days. If Hezbollah attacks Israel, which they're not supposed to do, but in the past, Iran has used them as a proxy to attack Israel, knowing that Bibi Netanyahu and Israel must respond if they're attacked. And then what happens is Iran pulls out of the deal.
3: Right.
2: And that's how they always, this is the Iran way of doing things. They want to make extra demands, they want to do side deals, and when they don't have any way of doing that, they will have Hezbollah fire rockets into Israel. Israel will respond, and when Israel does, Iran pulls out of it. So just watch for that. 60-day talks is what we're going to get.
3: Yeah.
2: Which is, again, just it seems to be an extension of the ceasefire. 12 points. Iran and the U.S. and the allies will stop fighting in the region. Iran will never build nukes. They will talk about the enriched uranium stockpile. They will have discussions about it, which is different than we get it and we're going to destroy it and we're going to get rid of it. That's totally different than that. This is we're going to talk about what to do with it. We will have future talks on Iran's enrichment, which is different than they'll never enrich anymore. We'll have future talks about their enrichment. The Iran status quo on a nuke program will also be held in place. The nuke program will be status quo. Now, how JD has been answering this all day yesterday, he was everywhere.

0: Where, right?
1: Mm-hmm.
2: Oh, yeah.
0: Yeah, right. And how he answered that was, and so did Jesse Waters last night on a tube, well, there is no status quo because we bombed the hell out of it and it's, you know, buried under a mountain.
1: Only we can get to it.
0: That's what Trump said.
1: What you heard, yes.
0: Okay.
1: Yesterday.
0: Okay. That's different than we're going to destroy this. Okay, so I'm just pointing these things out. We will lift the blockade and hold off on new sanctions and no new troops in the region. Iran has a guaranteed safe, toll-free passage of the strait. But in just a minute, I'm going to tell you how that's a little bit weird. So Iran is going to guarantee that ships can go through the strait without a toll. Okay. Then, blah, blah, blah, and that's for 60 days. Whatever happens after 60 days, who knows? The U.S. is going to release unspecified amount of frozen Iranian assets pretty quickly. And Iran can begin selling oil right now,
1: right,
0: which means they can have all this cash and get cash flush once again. Final deal after 60 days. The U.S. will withdraw forces within 30 days after the deal is signed and will lift all the sanctions. And then we get into the $300 billion fund to rebuild Iran that's coming from the Gulf states around there. Iran resumes oil sales, and that happens pretty much immediately. They will then negotiate new shipping arrangements, and it won't be a toll, but there will be fees.
1: Mm.
0: Well, it doesn't matter what you call it, right? If you call it a toll or you call it a fee, I don't care what you call it. It's the same. These ships will be paying Iran to go through the Strait of Hormuz.
1: Right.
0: So there's a whole lot of vagueness to all of this. This is what's being called framework of an understanding for us to then continue to have talks. And in the meanwhile, we will have a ceasefire while we have talks. That doesn't sound a whole lot different than where we were just, this leading up to this.
1: Well, it doesn't sound at all like what Trump was talking about, you know, in his 8-minute speech. And, you know, we're talking about, you know, getting the bad guys out of there. And, it feels like a promissory note. There's a lot up in the air. I thought the withdrawal of troops after 30 days, frankly, a little odd. And JD was all over this messaging yesterday on every show he was on, which was every show. That, you know, it's all up to Iran. They have to promise that they have to, like, not do bad stuff in order for... That's basically the nut of it. They have to not do bad stuff in order for good stuff to happen for them. Which, again, a lot... And you and I have talked about this. I think we agree on this, that this is dramatically different than what we were hearing going into this thing in February.
0: Remember the caveat, though. We won't know until maybe Friday or whenever.
1: Right. This is Axios, yeah. and I read the New York Post version, you know, where they list I think it was 13 altogether or whatever. But it there's a lot up in the air with this
0: that is
1: dramatically different. Riccardi had a very good point yesterday on the 10 o'clock show, in that, well, I don't really care about who's running the country as long as they're not doing bad stuff. You and I have said, though, they don't really have exactly a good record of doing what they promised to do or not doing bad stuff. So.
0: Well, this regime, as long as it's in power, they are all about the crazy zealotry of their apocalyptic vision.
1: Yeah.
0: You can't change that in these guys. And in fact, they said that. Iran said that yesterday. You can kill all of our leaders, and this is just a succession based on our ideology, not on you're not changing what we fundamentally believe.
1: The ideology continues. Theology continues.
0: And that is the problem. That is the sticking point with this. As long as they run the show, they're going to continue to do this because they have to.
1: Yeah.
0: In their minds, with their theology, you're not dealing with guys in suits and ties that are going to operate like any other nation state. It's not like sitting down with a Macron or somebody and trying to hammer out some sort of formal arrangement. It's not that. That's not who you're dealing with. And so as long as they're still in power, like I said, the $300 billion reconstruction thing is identical to a Marshall Plan with Adolf Hitler still in power.
1: Yeah, good, fair point, yeah. You know, I We won't know exactly until Friday, obviously.
0: I'm very careful.
1: And we don't really know what's going to happen. But to me, again, my read on it, my surface level take on this is it leaves a lot up in the air. This really isn't a deal. It's an agreement to promise to do stuff on both sides.
0: To talk.
1: Yeah, to talk.
0: And,
1: yeah.
0: And there's a whole lot of that in all these points in that we're going to talk about this and we're going to talk about that. And for me, the time for talking was over 3.5 months ago when we launched the first bomb. We're done talking, baby. If you got a problem with what we're doing, you come to us and we'll see what you think. Otherwise, I'm going to bomb the living tar out of you until you're gone.
1: Right,
0: and
1: right.
0: I hope we're wrong.
1: Oh, I do too. Yeah,
0: I hope
1: absolutely.
0: This is like the best thing in the world, and this turns out rosy and beautiful and all that. I do not trust Iran.
1: Nobody should, you know. And everybody's got the tagline of, well, this could fundamentally transform life in the Middle East. And yet, well, that's if all of this stuff actually happens on their side.
0: Well,
1: you know?
0: And also, again, like I said at the very beginning, this is a J.D. Vance, this is a Kushner, this is a Witkoff deal. The president didn't negotiate this.
1: Yeah.
0: He did not.
1: I got some thoughts on that.
0: So if he, I hope that they did not let him down. I hope they didn't say, we got to get a deal. Like I've been talking about for weeks, probably a couple of months now. With the midterms coming, the pressure from Republicans has been immense. In fact, they missed a vote in the Senate by one vote last night to stop Trump from doing anything more in Iran. One vote. So that has completely flipped. They get two more people, right?
1: Right.
0: And Trump's done. You know, that's where we are with this, and that's because the opposition has been growing here. 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It's Wednesday, June 17th. Mostly sunny, hot, and humid. Heat advisory today. Low 90s for the high. Right now, 75 at KTSA.
2: Good morning. Checking the cameras and maps this early morning. We are in good shape. No major incidents going on. Now, we do have ongoing road work at 35 southbound FM 1518 on down to Evans. That's almost a 20-minute ride. Two right lanes are blocked. Stop and go from Wiedersheim. Northbound 35 at Riddiman. The exit lane is blocked with road work. And on 35 northbound O'Connor to Judson Road, two right lanes closed. A little bit of a delay starting right around Wiedner. And Debbie Alcacer, KTSA, Time Saver Traffic.
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0: Girl, you really got me now. From the Kinks to David Lee Roth, and this jam. Real quick, been working on our July 2nd show.
1: Right.
0: We have some entertainment that Elaine has booked. It's going to blow your mind, so you got to be. I can't say too much about it.
1: Right.
0: But it's going to blow your mind. We're going to have hot dogs. We're going to have PJ's Coffee, the official coffee of the Alamo Lounge. And thank you, Mr. W. Fireworks, for jumping on board as a sponsor.
1: Oh, nice.
0: That's coming up July 2nd, not October 2nd, July 2nd.
7: What are we doing October 2nd? I'm ready for that date.
0: July 2nd. Party. The Alamo Lounge, KTSA, 7 to 9 a.m. Now, you said you want to talk about Trump. Do that now?
1: Briefly, yeah. I know we got to talk about J.D. and all his appearances.
0: Oh, yeah,
1: and we're going to need lots of time for that one. Mm-hmm. A thought that's in my head, you and I have been talking off air and on air about, and this is my observation, that Trump just seems at a different vibration right now. You know me. I'm a visual person. You know, I read people's body language. I observe stuff. And he just seems at a different speed right now for whatever reasons. And I was thinking about this last night, that this change in him, in my opinion, seems to have kind of occurred. Because I don't know if it's a mood thing or a physical thing. It almost seems like a mood thing to me. I mean, he does physically look older, I think. And you had mentioned he looks a little, like he's retaining. I don't know. He looks different. Mm-hmm. Physically, he looks a little different. With a guy like that, it's really hard to tell. It's very subtle. His mood does seem a little different to me. Mm-hmm. And when I start thinking back on, well, when did I start noticing this change in Trump? And frankly, it was around the time that a lot of the stuff we're dealing with right now, not the general Iran conflict and war, but I mean this particular deal, which, as you pointed out, you know, this isn't something he himself negotiated. A lot of what we just went through from the Axios report, again, we take with a big grain of salt, is pretty different than what he was going into this thing with as far as what he was saying he wanted to have happen. And it just seems to me like that mood shift happened around the time that we first started hearing about this deal, which is only like a week. And so I don't know if the weight of the midterms coming up, maybe he's not entirely pleased with this plan, but maybe he knows it's something he sort of has to do, that maybe apart from all-out war and just leveling the entire country, which you and I have talked about as well, that, you know, he's got to start playing hardball. I don't know. I don't get the sense, just watching him, that maybe inside himself, this is something he's 100% pleased with. And I could be completely wrong. I am just taking physical cues and kind of observing what I'm, you know, just analyzing what I'm seeing.
0: I'll own it, because I brought it up to you on Elaine. And I this was something I started to notice about 6 or 8 weeks ago, that number one, he doesn't stand up in the Oval Office anymore. When he has visitors in the Oval Office, he sits at the desk and they gather around him.
1: Right.
0: His shoulders are slumped over. He has definitely slowed down. You can tell that. You can see that. And I don't mean slowed down mentally. That's
1: right.
0: The last guy slowed down mentally. This guy, I think he's slowing down physically. Of course, he's 80 years old. As I told both you and Elaine, nothing ages you faster than this office on planet Earth. You know,
1: sure.
0: Somebody like Barack Obama goes in at 45, 46, and he comes out and he looks 90 years old when he comes

0: comes out of being there for that long. So I don't know if he has something physical that's going on, or it's just the weight of the world, that is literal weight of the world that's on his shoulders.
1: I think he's just tired.
0: I will say,
2: tired.
0: I will say this. What I'm hoping is he hasn't been forced into a deal that he did not want here.
2: See, yeah, that's kind of what I'm focusing on.
0: Yeah, and so that he's a little more slumped over and he's not as headstrong about this. And I'll tell you why. I'll tell you what might be the key to all of this that may have forced him into this. And I brought this up weeks ago, but yesterday he is using, he put into effect his emergency powers to ramp up making more munitions.
2: Mm.
0: The last administration gave it all to Ukraine.
2: Sure.
0: So we just used a whole bunch in Iran. We're pretty much, you go to the shelf in the storeroom, and what we're told is, and even Pete Hegseth had to say that to the senators 2 weeks ago, that we're, you know, boom. What I hope, you know, the president, you know, like he did yesterday, he says, we got to ramp this up. The emergency war powers gives him the opportunity to go buy red tape.
2: Sure.
0: Pass around the red tape and pass around Congress to get the money to make more missiles and more bombs. It's what he did yesterday. I hope that's not the deal, that we're out of these things, right, and that we are really critically sitting here without being able to respond to China or whoever else who might want to take advantage of us. But maybe he had to stop what he was doing over there because we ran out of the stuff.
2: Yeah.
0: It's possible. I don't know.
2: He doesn't seem as passionate about Iran in a sense as he was before. He did mention yesterday that Ukraine is next on the list once, you know, all this business is, whatever happens, finalized, or this deal, this memorandum is agreed to. But it definitely there is a change. I don't think we're seeing something that's not there.
0: And you can see some physical differences as well,
2: right,
0: in him, or I can, and I mentioned those to you and Elaine off the air, and I just think that, you know, I don't know. I'm not trying to start anything with anybody.
2: I'm trying to make
0: people believe something. I'm just, these are my observations,
2: yeah,
0: what I'm looking at, and I just see a little bit of a different dude here.
2: Yeah,
0: and
2: I do too.
0: And it could just be, this thing will kick your butt having to do this, what
2: sure
0: he's doing. And this will,
2: he literally does have the weight of the world on his shoulders, actually.
0: And
2: so
0: I could actually see him walking out, you know, midterm, and not this year, but maybe next
2: right
0: year, and handing it to JD. We'll talk about that later.
2: Yeah.
0: Tell you about our friends over at Bjorn's. Just Bjorn's, that's the place to go for home technology of all kind. 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They've been around for 50 years in San Antonio, taking care of people just like you and me. I bought my first big screen TV from Bjorn. Gosh, that had to be 40 some odd years ago. Right after Nancy and I got married, in fact. And that's, they were big old cabinets. Remember those things? Gigantic, huge cabinets. Not anymore. It's flat screen. You can get them any size you want. I don't care. You can cover up a whole wall if you want. 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And indoor and outdoor speakers, too. 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In fact, I'm going to spend some time next to the pool today. You got to have speakers out there, right? You know, and some TV and stuff like that. Well, Bjorn can do all of that for you at Bjorn's. And I just want you to go by and check them out. They've got a state-of-the-art showroom at 281 and Bitters Road. 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Just Bjorn's.
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0: Well, it's pretty normal as we age to start having some things fall off and not, you know, work as well as they used to, and that includes hearing, right? And so with your hearing, if you're noticing a decline in your hearing, go to Hearing Texas and let them evaluate your hearing, see where you are, see what's going on with your hearing, and see if they're going to be able to help you. And I know they can, because they did it for Sean, they did it for me, and mine wasn't just because of age. Mine was, I was born that way. I was born with it, and I had to learn to live with it all of my life. And it just got worse as time went on. 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
5: Dangerous temperatures expected sooner than later for San Antonio, the Hill Country, and most of South Central Texas. We'll take a look at what's coming in just a second. A private jet is down in Laredo after a crash landed on a highway. One person dead, five others in the hospital. And a San Antonio police officer is expected to be fine after an officer-involved shooting Tuesday afternoon. KTSA News Time 6:34.
6: Good morning. As you head into your early morning commute, we've got road work could possibly slow you down. 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On 35 South on FM 1518 on down to Webbins, two right lanes blocked with road work. 35 North on Riddiman, the exit lane is blocked. And we are getting reports of a stall on I-10 eastbound just past Fulton. Looks like they just moved it off to the shoulder. This heat, unbearable. And my AC is completely dead. Who needs AC anyway? 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I'm Debbie Alcacer, KTSA Time Saver Traffic.
7: Tropical heat and humidity with lots of clouds today. The high of 96. Mostly clear, humid tonight. The low 78 along the Riverwalk and 74 in the Hill Country. Partly sunny, hotter and humid on Thursday. The high 98. I'm meteorologist Jason Caterina with your KTSA Stevens Roofing AccuWeather forecast.
5: Partly cloudy, 74 right now. San Antonio's severe weather station. I'm Christian Blood. 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
3: Right on. It's a 6:35 KTSA. We got the mojo going here. We go to the Stevens Roofing Newsmaker Hotline, where my friend John Hayward, Breitbart.com, joins us. Been doing this for now about a dozen or so years. Great to have him. John, let's talk a little bit about what we know so far about the Iran deal. It looks like a JD and a Witkoff and a Kushner deal, and it seems to be, to sum it up, maybe an extension of the ceasefire for 60 days. And there's a whole lot of stuff in here that's been reported by Axios and also the New York Post that we're just saying we're going to talk about all these things. In other words, we're going to stop fighting in the region and that Iran will never build nukes, but then we're going to talk about all the other stuff. Do you think this is different than what we've been doing, or how do you assess where this thing is?
8: Well, one thing that's different is that it apparently produced an immediate

0: end to the U.S. blockade on Iran, which was costing them about $3 billion a day. But there's reports this morning that Iranian oil tankers have passed the blockade line. So that's over. And that's a gigantic benefit to Iran that the blockade is over. That was hurting them a lot. And that's off the table now. We could reimpose it if we wanted to, if they don't live up to the other terms of the deal. And that's what the administration keeps saying, that there's a lot in here that says Iran must do this and must do that. And if they don't do those things, then all bets are off and the deal is null and void. Iran has a long history of rewriting deals in midstream and ignoring parts it doesn't like, and then just flat out cheating and doing whatever it wants to. So far, I haven't heard a lot of talk from anybody in the administration about what the plan is if Iran does that stuff again. If it's starts like charging tolls in the Strait of Hormuz, for example. President Trump said that would be unacceptable. We're not going to stand for that. Iran keeps saying, yes, we're going to do it. We're going to charge fees and then we're going to get rich. And if they start doing that, defiance of Trump, what happens next would be the big question. So I guess we'll see the rest of it soon, but a lot of the details have leaked. There's a lot of controversy over this reconstruction fund that's like $300 billion that's supposedly included in this, and that who funded it is the big question. Is that Army? Vice President Vance said it was all money from the Gulf Cooperation Council, but why are they paying ransoms to Iran? Why are they rebuilding Iran after Iran attacked them? That doesn't make sense.
1: That's exactly what we've been saying here. I've been saying that for a long time now. This being a JD and a Witkoff and a Kushner deal, this is not the president's deal. He doesn't have time to go around and negotiate these things. What I'm hoping is that they didn't let him down. But when I look at this, just the way what we have, the 12 points that we have, there's future talks going to be held on Iran's enrichment, which is a whole lot different than they won't be enriching. There's talks about what's going to happen with the uranium, which is a whole lot different than they're not going to be able to retain that uranium. We're going to go get it, and we're going to destroy that uranium. There's going to be Iran maintains the status quo on the nuke program. We're lifting the blockade, and as you said, those ships are already starting to sail, and they can sell their oil immediately, so cash immediately begins to flow to Iran. A couple of points that I just want to bring up. Is this a result, number one, of... we're out of weapons, and Donald Trump exercised his emergency authority yesterday to order more stockpiles of weapons for us. And number two, as he mentioned a little while ago with his meeting with the Sisi, we were facing a worldwide depression, and he was trying to stave that off. Was the president forced into this deal?
0: I think to a certain degree he was. I think there was enormous mounting pressure on the U.S. to end this. The blockade was our best weapon against Iran, but that was causing a lot of problems for other countries in the world, India and China prominently among them. I think there was a lot of pressure from them telling Trump, you can't keep this blockade going for another 3 months or whatever it would take to bring them to heel. We're not going to sit still for that. And those countries had mostly been quiet about what was happening. They've denounced it in statements, but they haven't done anything until now. But last week, we had three Indian ships that were hit by the U.S. Navy for trying to run the blockade, ships crewed by Indian nationals. The Indian government was really angry about that. I think that was a sign of this growing pressure that this situation was untenable. And if the blockade could not be extended long enough to accomplish President Trump's aims, what else really was left? So, it's a lot to say that this deal is an American surrender, but it's definitely a we can't go any further type of deal. We're just going to walk off the field with whatever points we have in the bank, and we're going to hope it was good enough. If they really do get Iran to hand over its clear material, and they really do stop enriching uranium entirely, that would be pretty significant. It would be an open argument whether it was worth the expense, the cost, the loss of life and everything, but it would be pretty close to one of the big stated goals of the operation going in. So that could be a win, but we're a ways away from knowing if that's actually going to happen, and if Iran even is willing to say it's going to happen.
2: John, we JD obviously was carrying this message around. It didn't really make it on The View, but he's been talking about, as long as Iran does what they're supposed to do, good things will happen for them. How do you think we haven't gotten into The View yet? How do you think he did on The View? That's a pretty impossible situation to really get any kind of depth to his answers or what he's trying to say, right?
0: I thought he did about as well as he possibly could have. It's a very hostile environment, and you're not dealing with a bunch of people that are reasoners or intelligent or experts. They're just basically screaming at him, and he did the best he could to fend them off. I'm sure one of the reasons he did it was to show that he can do that. Mm-hmm. President Trump is famous for being able to go in front of hostile audiences and engage with them. He almost relishes the opportunity, and if Van wants to be seen as a legit successor, he needs to demonstrate some capability to do the same thing, and I'd say he accomplished that mission.
1: The Babylon Bee's headline today, J.D. Vance makes contact with a tribe of illiterate feral women.
2: I kind of likened it to you could be the greatest. I came up with a baseball analogy. You can be the greatest hitter in the world. Okay, you can be Babe Ruth. But if you're going up against a pitching machine that's just lobbing balls at you one right after the other, okay, which is kind of what that was, it's pretty hard to really give any nuanced answers to some pretty complex questions, which, you know, again, they ended up looking like dumbasses, certainly so. But I agree with you. I thought he handled, in that environment, he handled himself about as well as you could.
0: And, you know, when you do something like that in the modern environment, the goal is to create clips and sound bites right. And things that go viral.
1: It.
0: And I think Vance, he got more of that than the other side did. I think Vance got some clips and some moments that work for him that are going to make the rounds.
1: And I'm going to play a lot of that at 7:05 this morning, but that's exactly right. He went into that situation. And I haven't figured out Disney ABC yet. Because they have this whole division that's supposed to be attack Trump division, where they're paying people to set up The View and to set up Kimmel. And Kimmel, by the way, attacked him, too, over the Ivanka Trump thing. Mm. But, you know, Kimmel's going to do that every night. But really what ABC is doing is just showing how stupid all these women on The View are and how stupid liberals are and Democrats are. So maybe they're doing conservative and MAGA a service by having this show on the air. Maybe that's their plan.
0: Well, you got to wonder. Yeah, if that's the attack Trump Special Forces Division, and the best they can do is The View and Jimmy Kimmel.
1: Seriously.
0: You know, doesn't really say much.
2: Exactly.
1: I'll tell everybody what the Jimmy Kimmel thing was real quick. During UFC 250 the other night at the White House, the announcer, when he announced Trump and then the First Lady, he said, "And there's President Trump and the First Lady Ivanka." And so Kimmel goes on Monday night, and he says, "Well, at least one of Trump's dreams has come true," meaning an incestuous relationship. That's Jimmy Kimmel, and you know he's a low-life piece of trash. Circling back real quick, John, to the Iranian deal, it does appear as the president is different. We've been talking about a lower energy, hunched over shoulders. As if he was stopped midstream about 11 weeks ago, this ceasefire was supposed to be for only 2 weeks, and Iran, contingent upon Iran opening the Strait of Hormuz. They haven't done that. They have yet to open the Strait of Hormuz, yet we're 11 weeks into this thing. It was like the president stopped because he had to, not because he wanted to. And now you look at this list of stuff, and it just seems to me, now again, the caveat is it could be a different deal on Friday, but he says, "I'm not releasing it, I'm going to read it to you."
2: Yeah.
1: And they're doing all they can to make sure we don't actually see this, apparently, right? But this seems to be heavily weighted toward Iran, or does it not? At least that's the way it appears to me.
0: Yeah, most of it seems like, you know, all of it is entirely consistent with the idea that, as you say, he had to stop. He couldn't sustain the operation for whatever reason. Or maybe he could have, but he thought he had a deal on the table and he lunged for that because he wanted to be known as the great deal maker. And it just didn't go the way he wanted it to. And everything else in this deal is pretty much like, we need to be done here. We have other stuff we have to do. So this is what we're going to do to get back to where we were before the war started. And I think people have to remember on the Trump side, anybody trying to spin this or present it or thinking about what it's going to do to the political environment in the midterm elections and maybe the next presidential election, if the best thing out of this deal is that we get the Strait of Hormuz back to where it was on February 27th, and we don't really get anything else significant out of it, that's cataclysmic. I mean, I don't know that the party survives that in these upcoming elections.
1: Well,
0: and people that are doing this need to think long and hard about that.
1: And that's what I was going to say, is that he was getting a lot of pressure back home because we had a Senate vote last night that missed by one vote. You're seeing more and more Republicans who are coming on to this, let's vote against this action, and because the midterms are looming, we got to bring gas prices down. And the president did mention a worldwide depression was hanging over our heads. Go ahead, Sean.
2: Any surprises? I mean, we haven't really talked a lot about the runoff races and some of these some of the stuff that happened in Georgia and Alabama yesterday. Any great surprises for you?
0: No, I don't think so. I think it's still coming along. And absent the Iran war, it's interesting that the dynamics of the midterm elections have shifted a lot against the Democrats. Mm. And it's probably surprising them. I think they're visibly surprised by how the polls are narrowing and they're losing their edge and they might not take the House. And they're probably tearing their hair out wondering how that could be. And I think a good deal of it is because the Democratic Party has become so violent and repulsive to ordinary people that folks that were angry at Trump and disappointed in the Republicans and dejected are still saying, like, I'm not going to vote for them. You know, they're still better than the alternative. And I think that's beginning to sway the momentum of the midterms. But the Iran war is a huge spoiler into all of that. How it ends, whether it was still going or not, if it really ends now, all those things are going to factor into people's thinking. And the Republicans are not wrong to think that if we get a significant reduction in inflation and gas prices between now and election day, even if it's just because the war they didn't like ended, people are still going to say, okay, I'm happy with that. You know, and that is something they can work with. It's just the nature of the beast. It's the way the public tends to be.
1: Here's one thing that helps the Republicans. Adam Schiff said last night, if the Dems get back into power in the midterms, it means revenge against Trump and his supporters. That will be their primary objective. We will subpoena and go after private companies who work with him and the people who supported him. Our job is to revenge against Donald Trump. I don't think the country wants that. I think the country wants solutions for what's going on in their lives. But again, on the Republican side, this right here plays against the Republican.
3: He thinks you should be doing more.
4: And he's passionate about
1: it. This is John Thune.
4: And we are doing everything that we can, but it is a function of math. I mean, we are bound by arithmetic in the United States Senate. The votes currently aren't there. We will continue to put the Democrats on the record and insist on votes on this. But if you tried to attach it, for example, to FISA, it would tank FISA. And so, you know, we will move, once we get Clayton done, we'll move to FISA, try to get the Democrat coalition back together so we...
1: So that's John Thune talking about the Save America Act. It's almost as if he's intentionally trying to tank the Republicans in the midterms by killing this thing.
0: I know. It's so depressing. Midterm elections are all about excitement and turnout and whether you can get your base to show up. And I think Thune and a lot of other Republican leaders really underestimate how dispiriting and annoying this whole business with the SAVE Act is. This is the hill they should have planted their flag on. It is the hill they should have died on. It should have been part of a huge argument they could make to the American people about how the Democrats represent corruption and a rigged government stacked deck. Everything's a scam. Everything's a cheat, from elections to welfare programs. That's a powerful message that would deliver a knockout punch in the midterm elections. But it's really hard to convey that message if you're not willing to put your actions and your muscle where your mouth is.
1: That's the great John Hayward, Breitbart.com, Dr. Zero, Year One. We'll talk next week, John. 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AccuWeather forecast, mostly sunny, hot, and humid. Heat advisory today, low 90s for the high. Right now, 75 KTSA.
5: Good morning. Our heaviest delay right now is on 35 northeast side of town. 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Southbound 35, FM 1518, making your way on down to Evans. Should take you about 15, 17 minutes. Two right lanes are blocked. 35 northbound at Riddiman, the exit lane is blocked. And we still have this stall at I-10 eastbound just past Fulton, now off to the shoulder. 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
1: I have a really close person in my life that's really important to me that keeps trying to get over and get their oil changed and can't because every time they try, something comes up. Well, I can tell you with the BG products, if you go a little extra time, if your vehicle calls for 5,000 miles or some are calling for 10,000 miles in these oils, and you got BG in there, you got a little grace period in there, and I'll tell you why. With the MOA inside the crankcase, it binds itself to the parts and pieces in the

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0: 705.
8: So I just want to rant about something I've heard other folks go off on. Because yesterday, you know, I was here a little late, so I didn't get home to see The View broadcast live. So I watched it on YouTube. You know, you get the full, complete episode. JD was also on the Five and Gutfeld last night. I hate it when they make you try to pay for news. I hate when you go, because the cable stations, if you're going to watch a complete episode of anything, they make you got to subscribe. You and I complain all the time about newspapers where you go to pick up, print out an article, or you want to read an article, whatever, and you got to subscribe. It just bugs me. It bugs the crap out of me paying for news. It just does. I know it's only $2 a month, you know what I mean? But it just, I don't know why that upsets me so much.
0: Right.
8: It just does.
0: All right.
8: Because, again, obviously with the networks, it's, you know, you can go online and see entire episodes of stuff because it's broadcast.
0: Yeah.
8: I mean, there's no, I just, I don't know why
0: that
8: irritates
0: me. Well,
8: if you'll
0: sit through the ads, then you can get it for free. But, I mean.
8: The full episodes, like on Fox.
0: You can't watch them unless you subscribe. I know what you're saying because you can't get the Express News anymore either. I mean, I kind of get it because they got to pay staff and they got to pay light bill and insurance and attorneys. You know, they got a bunch of attorneys they got to pay. Like The View.
8: Yes.
0: The View has a full staff. You know, JD joked yesterday about having 18 Secret Service members in that studio with him. Oh, they have at least that many attorneys.
8: Well, they have
0: to. The View does.
8: Well, yeah, because they're such dumbasses. You never know when they're going to, just a lawsuit's going to tumble out of their mouths. I did think his appearance on the Five was interesting.
0: Yeah.
8: Dana brought up, you know, that we've learned more about this plot that was foiled at the UFC.
0: We'll get into that, too.
8: We'll talk about that with the guns that are painted like the American flag. JD did say on the Five yesterday that there was really no chance of them really pulling it off, but still, Dana brought up the rhetoric that leads to that crap.
0: Well, and Jessica tried to say, well, Obama has threats against him all the time.
8: Oh, God, yes.
0: And Greg put her in her place. This is not both sides.
8: Right.
0: You know what? There may be rhetoric flying toward, or there may be threats flying toward Obama, but on the left, they're actually doing it. They're actually killing people. Like, they killed Charlie Kirk, and they've shot at Trump several times, you know. So.
8: Once again, Jessica looked really stupid in that yesterday.
0: J.D. put her in her place yesterday.
8: He did.
0: He said, you're buying off on this stuff that they're giving you, that Iran, you're reading the Iran tip sheet, and she was.
8: Iran propagandist, he said. Yeah. You're taking your talking points from the Iran propagandist.
0: All right, more Warren Ryman coming up, KTSA.
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16: It's 7 o'clock, KTSA San Antonio. I'm Christian Blood. Dangerous temperatures expected for the Alamo City and the surrounding area, especially starting tomorrow. The National Weather Service is urging caution if you'll be working outside tomorrow. Daytime high is getting close to 100 degrees, but the heat index could get as high as 110 or higher in some areas. So hydration is going to be critical if you're spending much time outside. You are also urged to stay indoors in the AC as much as possible. We've got a breakdown of what's coming this week in our story at KTSA.com. A look at KTSA AccuWeather just ahead. An investigation now underway after a small private jet crash landed on a Laredo highway last night, killing one and sending five others to the hospital. Zaira Garza witnessed the crash.
17: We can literally feel the the heat from the fire and the smell. I was scared for the people inside and for the people that was helping. I didn't know if that fire was going to make the aircraft explode.
16: Investigators early on think the

0: and a bunch of people saw it. It was the most watched NBA final since 1998 when the Bulls and Jazz tangled. Jordan finished up his final title in Chicago. The Spurs-Knicks averaged 26 million viewers and peaked at 33 million in the finals. In the NFL, the Cowboys filled their final available roster spot, signing UFL veteran offensive lineman Chris Glazer. He played 8 games last year for the Columbus Aviators. Speaking of the Cowboys, mandatory minicamps run through Thursday, and franchise tag wide receiver George Pickens was in attendance, saying, "What's important to me is winning." I'm Rob Thompson for 94.1 San Antonio Sports Star.
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8: Good morning. Got a couple of stalls. 151 eastbound at 410. That one's off to the shoulder. And then 35 northbound the off-ramp to Wheatner. That stall has the off-ramp partially blocked. Now, we do have this road work on 35 southbound. FM 1518 on down to Wevens. Two right lanes are blocked. And 35 northbound Riddiman. That road work has the exit lane blocked. I'm Debbie Alcacer, KTSA Time Saver Traffic.
9: Steamy weather with lots of clouds today. Hot with a high of 96. Still humid tonight, mostly clear. The low just 78 along the Riverwalk and 74 in Hill Country. Partly sunny, hot, and humid for us Thursday, too, with a high of 98. I'm meteorologist Jason Catarino with your KTSA Stevens Roofing AccuWeather forecast.
1: Right now, 73 degrees at San Antonio's severe weather station. 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
12: I just said to Elaine Rodriguez. And she said, "Yes, sir." I said, "I just wanted to hear you say that."
13: And can't you, and hear you,
12: can,
13: you say it.
12: And you can hear, and you can continue with my lord. Yes, sir, my lord.
13: Oh, my God.
14: And then I told them, not if things are falling off your ass.
12: Hey, listen, guys. She and I have been working on this July 2nd. I'm pounding it into my head.
14: Thursday, July 2nd. July 2nd.
12: Yeah. And we're going to have a party here. Mr. W Fireworks is on board. And, of course, the official coffee down here at KTSA is PJ. Coffee, so we're going to have plenty of PJ's coffee. We're going to cook up a bunch of hot dogs, and we'll have the buns and the condiments that go along with it. Condominiums?
13: Make sure you're saying that right, dude.
12: The condominiums that go with it.
14: Mentioning hot dogs. Like on your hot dog, ketchup and mustard, right?
12: Yeah, I put a little bit of everything on there. Yeah. I mean, I don't. We're not going to have onions because I ain't going to dice onions for 250 people. I ain't going to do it.

0: But we'll have all the other stuff. We'll have relish and ketchup. Whatever I can buy at the store.
1: I'll bring some honey mustard. I like honey mustard on hot dogs. So I'll bring that.
0: Okay.
1: I'll bring some honey mustard.
0: All right. Well, you can do that. And we'll have.
2: And Jimmy won't partake in this because we're the same people.
0: What's that?
2: The eggs and weenies.
0: Eggs and weenies.
2: You guys have ever had that?
1: Oh, yeah, I have.
0: Eggs and weenies?
1: Chopped up hot dogs and scrambled eggs.
2: With your scrambled eggs.
3: Yeah,
1: it's very Swedish.
3: We call it weenie con huevo.
2: Yeah.
1: That's not what the Swedes call it.
2: It's all good. Right.
1: It is good.
0: Well, we're not going to have that, but we are. I don't know. I should have started with JD to start the hour. But
4: yeah, right.
1: Too late.
0: Way off the rails now. But anyway, we're going to have all that stuff. We're going to have the Rick Rice Band here playing, and this is what I wanted to get to. Elaine has confirmed a really cool entertainment thing that's going to be happening, so you definitely want to be here. 7 to 9 a.m., and I can't talk too much about it, but it's really cool. And so you'll definitely want to be here 7 to 9 a.m. on Thursday, July 2nd. There's no charge. Please bring the family. Bring the kiddos. We're going to wrap up Operation Appreciation, and we'll have a place for the kiddos to write letters to the troops and all that kind of stuff and all the stuff that they're going to need to do that. Bring grandma and grandpa, too. Bring everybody. Bring the whole neighborhood, because we really want to pack the place out.
1: Oh, absolutely.
0: To celebrate our country. There's never been a better country ever on planet Earth than this country. And it's, you know, we're babies at 250 years old.
4: It's true.
0: So I don't want to let this birthday go by without doing something. And so we're doing it. We're working on it every day. I got more to do today. Elaine's got more to do today. But we're going to put on a great show. Jack told me he's going to come.
1: Oh, excellent.
0: So,
1: oh, very cool.
0: A chance to meet Jack Riccardi and other celebrities. Let's talk J.D. Vance, because I've got the Babylon Bee headline today. J.D. Vance makes contact with a tribe of illiterate feral women. This is how it went.
5: There's no evidence that Maduro was releasing people from insane asylums or jails like Fidel Castro did do. This was made up. And we just can't, you know, accept it without pushing back.
6: Anna, we know that there were people who were released from prisons who were encouraged to come into the United States.
5: It wasn't like it was in the Mariel, Mr. Vice President. It wasn't where it was like a purposeful release, open up the jails, open up the insane asylums, and let people flood Florida. I lived through that in Miami.
6: If you go, it may not have been like Mariel, but if you go back to the caravans that were happening in 22, 23, we know that those things were funded. They were in some ways supported by the government.
5: There was absolutely.
6: So I don't know how you define support or not support, but if people are encouraged to come into our country after having spent time in prison by their own governments, I think that's a problem.
0: She doesn't think that's a problem, and we do know that's a fact. We had Tren de Aragua right here in San Antonio operating out of here. Tren de Aragua was in Venezuelan prisons. They were released by Maduro and told, if you go to the... This is all a fact.
1: Yeah.
0: She's lying.
1: He called it an objective truth.
0: Yes. Yeah. It is an absolute 100% fact. Maduro said, go to the United States and your prison sentence is absolved at that point. They did. And the very first person, or I won't say the very first person, but one of the first people that came to national prominence that they killed was a 12-year-old girl named Jocelyn Nungray over in Houston. They raped, two of them raped her horribly, then threw her off of a bridge, okay, down into a little creek.
1: Like a piece of garbage.
0: That's exactly how they treat people.
1: Yeah.
0: And they were doing it here in San Antonio, and we were saying it to the sheriff over the air. Tren de Aragua said, no, they're not. Yes, they are. No, they're not. Yes, they are. And then the next thing you know, they're busting Tren de Aragua at an apartment complex in San Antonio. So the Democrats can deny it all they want, just like they're denying that a whole bunch of terrorists from Iran and other terrorist nations like Yemen and others got into the United States while that was happening. We know that's a fact. Why? Because, Sean, we have interdicted with ICE, and we have gotten many of them off the streets. There's way too many more to get off the streets. Let's go ahead and play a little bit more about the immigration issue with JD on The View yesterday.
5: The lack of clean water, the lack of medical attention, the lack of education.
0: What she's talking about are our centers, our ICE centers.
5: I would urge you, as a Christian and as a father, to visit those detention centers where the children are being held and make sure that the conditions
1: are up to the values that we hold in this country.
6: So you guys have thrown a lot at me, and I see we got 30 seconds left here. But let me say, number one,
5: Vice President, you can go long.
6: I'd like to pick up on this theme because I think it's really important. We do have to strike a balance, of course, between enforcing our laws. We don't want to dehumanize people. That is the balance. Law enforcement, what I'd say about this, law enforcement is always inherently not a very pretty process, right. Especially when you're dealing sometimes with violent people, with people who are resisting arrest. Some of the people that I've been told by the media were completely peaceful, had never violated any laws. You actually look into the record and you find out that those people were actually being violent, or they did have a criminal record. They had a sex traffic conviction.
5: Don't have criminal records. So the majority of people that ICE is rounding up and taking out of their homes from their families, they're separating.
0: What constitutes a majority? If you've got 100%. What constitutes a majority? Would you say 51?
1: Yeah, at least. Okay. It sort of has to be. Yeah.
0: All right. 70% of those that we have picked up have hardened criminal records. 70%. That would be a majority.
1: You know, of that part of the show, I was actually surprised that they hadn't done more prep and had more. They don't have. There's no stats to back up what they're saying. They really went with the talking points that you hear every single day from the liberal media. They are having the vice president on. They have been hostile towards this administration for a long, long time, and all they were throwing at him were bumper stickers that they can't argue for.
0: That's right.
1: I mean, it was pretty easy ball for him to, you know, shoot it down when he was able to, because like he said,
0: yeah.
1: They keep rambling until you get to near the end of the segment, and there really was no time for him to. I mean, that was one of the longer answers
0: he
1: gave.
0: All of them were doing, they were angling for their viral moment. They were trying to get a hit on him so it would be chopped up and played as a viral moment. But the fact of the matter is, she says, Sonny Hostin, the vast majority of them are innocent people. That's not true. 70% that ICE has arrested and are now in detention centers have either convictions or charges for heinous crimes,
1: yes,
0: terrible crimes, 70%.
1: And yes, they do. She also brought up Dilley, and she brought up the supposed bad and inhumane treatment these folks. She said there's no education. We know that's crap. The kids are going to school. They have education there. They have medical attention. They have good food. That, again, is an objective truth.
0: She said that there's 6,200 children in Dilley. That's not true.
1: That's right.
0: That's simply not true. Go ahead.
3: So, point one, which facility did Miss Anna tour?
0: None of them.
1: They haven't been inside any of them.
3: Okay. Second point, I told this to Sean in text. If I was producing that show, I would tell those girls, don't talk to me, because they ruined it. They ruined every chance to be correct.
0: Well, here's the deal, and I mentioned this last half hour. It's almost as if ABC wants them to look bad.
1: You're
0: putting them out there.
3: And you saw Whoopi scold her on camera.
0: Oh, got more. Whoopi told her to let him answer. Go ahead.
3: Yeah.
0: Let me play some more.
5: Families. They're using children as bait. The majority are not criminals.
6: But can I respond to that, guys? Let me just say this. Okay. So you talk about the children. Here's what I'd say. Do we know that during the last administration, we had tens of thousands of children who were sex trafficked by the cartels, who were brought into our country in profoundly dangerous and predatory conditions?
5: Let's talk about this administration.
6: But here's the point. Unless you enforce the border, you invite that kind of conduct. You think that our immigration policies are inhumane based on the reporting of one person with a political bias. What I'm telling you is that it's inhumane to allow cartels to sex traffic people across our border.
4: Please hold on.
6: I appreciate that.
0: Everything that he just said is true. We do know as a fact that about 350,000 children were trafficked into the United States by the previous administration. They were brought here, and then they were put, in many of them, in sex slavery. We've talked about this before, and other forms of slavery as well. They were also used as they were sent back across the border. They were given to another group of people to come across the border, because if they showed up with children, they were just automatically let in. That was the pipeline into this country. The Biden administration lost 350,000 little boys and girls.
1: They're not bothered by that.
0: I know they're not.
1: They're not bothered by that at all. Again, you just heard it. They accused him of basically saying, well, it's the last guy's fault. Well, it was the last guy's fault. They're dealing with trying to find. I think they found about half of them as far as these missing kids since Trump got back into office.
0: Yes.
1: Okay, you're going to sit there and crow about how it's inhumane how the kids are treated in these centers, but you have nothing to say about kids being trafficked for sex slavery?
0: No, that's why Sonny said, let's talk about this administration. They don't want to talk
1: They
0: don't want to talk about what happened for 4 years at the border, and we know it very well, because you can go to downtown San Antonio, you can go just about anywhere in San Antonio, and you'll see it. The last administration was a human trafficking organization. They were working with the cartels. Their money, the NGO money, was making it to the cartels to traffic people into the United States. Remember, they were allowed to go online and book a flight at our expense to fly into the United States. And the cartels made about 20 to 30 grand a person, a pop at that. This the previous administration, Obama III, was a human trafficking and child trafficking organization. That's what they were.
1: Again, they and most Democrats are not bothered by that at all.
0: And they know it's true.
1: They know Joaquin is always running his mouth about Dilley, running his mouth. They're all running their mouths about how the kids are being treated in these centers.
0: It's like, he's a liar.
1: They would just hand these children over to whatever adult was standing there. With no proof that that person was an actual sponsor or anybody connected to the kid.
0: Joaquin Castro hates this country. Joaquin Castro is a bald-faced liar. Joaquin Castro doesn't care what happens to those children.
1: I agree. You'd think he would. You know,
0: he doesn't.
1: No, he doesn't.
0: Texas Rhino Shield is the place to go. All you got to do is go to TexasRhinoShield.com, TexasRhinoShield.com, and find out more about this amazing product. And it truly is an amazing product. It looks so good, man. And, you know, what I did before we put it on our home, we looked at several different places. I went out and I looked at several of the projects because if I was going to talk about it, I had to know about it. And I always do business with my sponsors as well because I want to be able to tell you what that experience is like. And, man, it was so wonderful dealing with Anthony and the team over at Texas Rhino Shield. 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Mostly sunny, hot, and humid, a heat advisory in the low 90s today. Right now, 75 at KTSA.
4: Good morning. We are getting reports of a rollover accident on Babcock northbound at Callahan. Two lanes closed. 410 northbound at Rigsby, that's a wreck left lane. Already a 20-minute delay. It's got you stop and go from South WWY. On 151 eastbound at 410, that stall has been moved off a main lane, off to the shoulder. And they just picked up that road work through Selma. 35 southbound FM 1518 to Evans has now reopened. Still have road work set up northbound 35 at Riddiman, exit lane blocked. I'm Debbie Alcacer, KTSA, Time Saver Traffic.
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0: Well, Jamie, thank you. And coming up on the 2nd of July, we're going to celebrate this great country 7 to 9 a.m. at KTSA 4050 Eisenhower Road. Free hot dogs, Rick Rice Band, and other great entertainment. And, of course, PJ's Coffee, the official coffee of KTSA. And we're going to have Mr. W Fireworks.
1: Nice.
0: That's all coming July 2nd.
3: So this other entertainment, this is like the text from the Iran deal. No one's going to get it until later. You're not going to reveal it, are you?
0: That's right.
2: We're not going to have fireworks.
0: Well,
1: no.
0: We won't have necessarily fireworks.
3: Maybe.
0: They're illegal in the city.
3: Oh, like the city cares.
1: Right.
3: Good
1: right.
3: Lord.
0: Go ahead.
1: I know we're plowing our way through the National JD Day yesterday.
0: Yes, that's what it was.
1: You know, I just want to give my thoughts just briefly, because I know we're going to play some more audio, and we also have to talk about G7. We got a press conference with Trump coming. Well, he's been all over live TV today from Geneva. But, watching The View, I wasn't home when it aired. Like I said, I watched it, on YouTube, the entire episode. And you look at something like that, the screen time when they're actually on camera is about 38 minutes. It's for the whole hour, okay? So
0: like us.
1: It's like us. You got relatively short segments. Yeah. It is whether we love it or hate it, I mean, it's got big honking commercial blocks,
0: sure.
1: And it does well. So there's not a lot of time. And I said this to John Hayward. This was the, for once I have a sports analogy in that I thought he did very well given the formatics of it. And given the hostility, I said it's like being the greatest hitter in baseball, right? You're like Babe Ruth; you can knock it out of the park, with a good pitch. But it's like going up against a pitching machine, because like at one point, Joy Behar brought up the ballroom and the UFC, and she said a bunch of crap that was just not true. And then they lobbed something else at him from immigration, I think, and so he was never able to really address that. And so I thought the balls that he hit, he knocked out of the park, but they were just lobbing topics at him, and then the segment was over. So I thought he did as well as he could possibly do in that situation. He did talk about Joy Behar, talking him up during the commercial breaks and stuff, and I thought when he came out, it was kind of, they didn't realize how tall he was, and,
2: He was prepped. He was ready to go.
1: He was ready to go.
2: Entire administration, Trump administration, knows that they're going to get balls
1: lobbed
2: at them.
1: Oh, yeah,
2: they know
1: yeah.
2: how to come back.
1: Well,
2: it's not
1: I mean,
2: as sexy as Rubio,
1: it's physically impossible for him to properly answer those questions, even if they only asked, one question a segment. But they're lobbing stuff out, and he had to have known that going in, yeah. So as well as he could do, I thought he did well. And I agree with, I think everybody here agrees, that really, I was surprised by how not prepared they were. I was surprised by how they really just clung to the bumper sticker talking points that you hear every day from the liberal media, and they didn't really have any follow-up on their end. And you're right, they're going for the short clips, they're going for the short videos. That's what they're doing. I thought it was, if you were on the fence before yesterday that they're really a bunch of dumbasses, okay, you're utterly convinced today that they're a bunch of dumbasses.
0: Well, let me prove that point.
1: Sure.
0: Okay, because Whoopi does that better than anybody. Shows just really how stupid they are.
1: Right.
0: And again, it must be an ABC plot to expose how stupid Democrats are. But she tried to come at him with the racist stuff. You're
1: yeah.
0: such a racist. This administration is such a racist. And he did what everybody in that position should know to do, and he carried it out perfectly. Give me an example.
14: Yes, I do.
15: Because you were talking about people. What did black people do to this administration that has allowed it to really stigmatize folks of color? And you know how hard it is. You have folks of color in your family.
0: Sure.
15: So when you see, you know, things, the Emmett Till stuff coming down, or them doing all kinds of removal of information of black heroes. How does that sit with you?
6: Well, what exactly are you talking about, Whoopi? Because I know Emmett Till was Emmett Till was the kid. I want to know what
15: you,
6: she's.
15: You don't know
6: I
15: what I'm talking about.
6: Your actual point.
15: So in a lot of the
12: museums,
15: there's so many where they're taking down.
0: See, she doesn't know. She has no clue. She just, well, like you said, bumper sticker. You're taking down Emmett Till and all these things. You're just a racist organization. What do you mean specifically?
1: Yeah, she's alluding to the plaques and the EI stuff being, but she didn't vocalize that. So it really sounded like she had no examples, which she really didn't, where black people are being erased from society.
2: What about Biden administration when they were taking down all of our...
1: Well, that's the counter argument.
0: All but, I mean, statues.
1: And she tossed out slavery there. Like, we don't know slavery happened in America.
0: Look, sitting
1: like
0: here.
1: Like, Donald Trump just got rid of it, right?
0: Sitting here, if I'm going to have a guy sitting here and I'm going to ask him that question, when he says, well, give me an example, I'm going to have one. In fact, I'm going to have a whole sheet full. Well, I'll tell you. In South Carolina, they took down three exhibits to Emmett Till and to MLK just 3 weeks ago at your behest. You signed the order, Mr. Vice President, or your boss, the president did. Or how about over in Arkansas just a week or so ago, there was a great statue to one of the greatest black people of all time, Frederick Douglass, and how come that was taken down? Mm. You know, she didn't have...
1: Horrible moment.
0: That's what I'm saying. ABC must really wanted this to look bad for them.
3: Whoopi, if people aren't being taught slavery in history, that's education's problem, Whoopi. It's not the vice president's.
0: Well,
3: so why don't you address that, lady?
0: I mean, you know, they were just, as you said, they were not prepared. They were not ready. And that was...
1: Well, you think they would have been a little extra prepared,
0: you know? And they have multi-million dollars that they spend on researchers, on people to supply. They don't do that research.
1: Right.
0: That's
1: right.
0: All done for them. They have hundreds of producers on their, maybe even 300 or 400 producers on their staff that's supposed to look all that stuff up. 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
0: I'm so very happy that I met Nick Knightley at Knightley Insurance Group a number of years ago. 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
19: The heat is on in San Antonio and the surrounding area. Weather forecasters urging caution, especially tomorrow, as the heat index could get as high as 110 in some places. FAA now investigating a plane crash in Laredo. The private jet took off in Cabo, Mexico, headed for Austin. One person is dead. And a flood warning system going up in the Hill Country as we close in on the one-year anniversary of a deadly flood last summer. KTSA News Time, 7:35.
4: 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Northwest side of town, Babcock at Callahan. Get reports of a rollover crash. Two lanes closed. On Loop 410 northbound at Rigsby, accident left lane. That's about a 15-minute delay. 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Time saver traffic.
20: Cloudy, hot, and humid today with a high of 96. Mainly clear, staying warm and humid tonight. The low just 78 along the Riverwalk and 74 in Hill Country. Partly sunny, very hot and humid on Thursday, the high 98. I'm meteorologist Jason Catarina with your KTSA Stevens Roofing AccuWeather Forecast.
19: 73 degrees, partly cloudy right now. San Antonio's severe weather station. I'm Christian Blood. Stay connected with News Talk 550 KTSA and FM 1071.
0: 736 now, where at Rima, KTSA. I was going to talk about the Freedom 250 alleged plot. Let's do that at 8:05.
1: Sure.
0: I'm going to hold that for 8:05 because somebody I've been reading for a long time, I know you started reading him too, is John Nolte over at Breitbart. Okay, yeah. He's brilliant. And I don't typically read stuff on the air because it can get boring, but his stuff is so good, I want to read some of
1: this. He's an incredible writer.
0: Oh, well, and his thoughts, he just, I love climbing inside of his brain. John Nolte, at Breitbart.com. He's talking about the quip that was made by the UFC fighter Josh Hokit the other night, and it's, you know, all the lefties, all the liberals, all the Democrats, you know, from Sheryl Crow to the rest of them on late-night TV are all upset. It's this internet thing that's been going around for a long time that Michelle Obama's actually a guy, okay?
1: Right, right.
0: And I don't

0: whatever. So, and that started, again, it started with Joan Rivers, because she was asked, as she was walking into a building, and I put that up on the X account a long time ago, she was asked, what's going to be like when we have our first gay president? And she said, oh, come on, please, you know that we already have our first gay president. Everybody knows that Michelle's a tranny. And so it just took off from there, and they started calling her Big Mike and all these things online. So this guy had a little fun after he won the UFC bout, and he said, hey, you know, Michelle Obama's a man, right, American, blah, blah, blah. So the lefties and the Democrats are just, their heads are exploding, which is why he did it. He got the reaction he was looking for.
1: Right. I thought it was a little cringy, sure, but in that situation. But
0: right, of course.
1: Yeah.
0: So anyway, here's what Nolte had to say for it. If you are voting for, supporting, or tolerating a U.S. Senate candidate who ran around the Nazi SS tattoo for 17 years, we know you're not really outraged over UFC heavyweight Josh Hokic saying, celebrating a Senate victory with a troll about Michelle Obama being a man. We know this because we know that if a Nazi SS tattoo doesn't outrage you, nothing will. So just stop it. You look ridiculous. And then, of course, he goes into what he had to say, what Hokic had to say. And then Nolte says, response from the perpetually outraged felt decidedly different in this, the age of Graham Plattner. And he's talking about Rosie O'Donnell, Sheryl Crow calling Trump supporters racist while remaining a proud member of the Black People Don't Tip Party, which is what Graham Plattner said. Black people don't tip, so I don't tip black people.
1: Right.
0: Plattner said it. What he did was he took everything that Plattner stands for and says, and he turned it around to the Democrats. Says Rosie O'Donnell called us homophobic while she remains a proud member of the, I suppose, the same gay fellas still prefer as well as party. Rosie O'Donnell called us an un-American while saluting the U.S.'s evil party and fleeing America for Ireland. Aging songstress Sheryl Crow raised against Sunday's UFC match at the White House as disgraceful, even as she remains a proud member of the Virgin Mary is a skank party, because Graham Plattner right. called it that.
1: Yeah, yeah.
0: You know, said that Virgin Mary's. So
1: it's a great piece.
0: It's a great piece talking about how if you support Graham Plattner as a Democrat, you can't be upset about this comment about Michelle Obama. You're worse.
1: For two things. Okay, first off, that's all they had from that whole event. Really, that's, I mean, apart from stylistically, you know, Jemele Hill called it gaudy. You know, the comment about Michelle Obama is really all they had from that entire experience, okay? And he's absolutely right. If you're supporting Graham Plattner, you need to shut your mouth about racism.
0: About everything.
1: You really do. Yeah, about
0: everything.
1: Women, about, you know, whatever you are preaching or admonishing Republicans or conservatives or Trump over. If you're supporting Graham Plattner, you have no say in the matter. Yeah, you really don't.
0: None whatsoever.
1: That was his general point.
0: And that goes for James Tallarico as well.
1: Yeah.
0: You're gonna tell me you're gonna preach from the Bible while you support this guy?
1: Yeah.
0: Sheryl Crow attacked the UFC match at the White House as void of decency while she supports the masturbate in a porta potty party. Well, what he
1: you're
0: does.
1: Right, you're right. Yeah.
0: Ozempic reject Anna Navarro.
1: Ozempic, I forgot that line. That's a great line.
0: Ozempic reject Anna Navarro declared the Michelle Obama joke condemnable as she supports the dumb Purple Heart recipient didn't deserve to live party.
1: Yeah.
0: Right?
1: Yeah.
0: The View, Sonny Hostin ripped the Michelle Obama joke as beneath the dignity of the American people while at the same time supporting the extramarital sexting account on the predator site Kick Party.
1: Right.
0: Because that's what he does.
1: Right.
0: He's still on that site.
2: And she's also the one that said, the butt thing, the character matters, but.
0: Oh, yeah, Sonny.
1: Right, but I'm going to hold, right.
0: Congressman Christian Menefee, Democrat from Texas, declared the UFC fans racist for laughing at the Michelle Obama joke. Still a proud member of the sexual assault victims are to blame for being sexually assaulted party. That's what Graham Plattner stands for.
1: Right.
0: said it. He said, every time a member of the Nazi tattoo party attempts to shame us with their moral superiority, I'm reminded of this delicious moment from the American Beauty in 1999, which was, you don't get to tell me what to do ever again.
1: Right.
0: That clip.
1: It's kind of like, you know, going after the entire event as somehow degrading the office when all you got to do is bring in a Biden and the naked trannies bouncing around and all that stuff.
0: They have lost any moral ground to say anything about anybody ever. Uber again.
1: Oh, yeah.
0: If you're supporting this guy, then morals clearly are not your thing. You don't care.
1: Right.
0: You don't care.
1: Hold your nose and support that guy.
0: That's it.
1: I don't give a crap about your definition of character.
0: It doesn't matter.
1: Right.
0: It does not matter. Whatever you say about morals from here on out, like Trump grabs them, okay?
1: Right.
0: Sorry. Sit down and shut your mouth. This guy has done and is doing far worse. This guy twists the arms of women, allegedly, up behind their backs and locks them in a room against their will. Huh, that's kind of illegal. You should be in jail for that.
1: He's really an ugly character, and so they walked right into it with their own hypocrisy.
0: Of course they did.
1: What's amazing to me is that at the end of the day, they really do care more about party and more about power than they do about all this nonsense they're constantly preaching about tolerance and character and Donald Trump is this and Donald Trump is that. You're right. They've lost all space to talk about that stuff.
0: Their whole thing is continuing the theft ring.
1: They have
0: to get back in control so that they can continue stealing from the American people for the NGOs to send that money back to them through the biggest money laundering operation on planet Earth. That's their whole thing. And so if they got to put a low-life, degraded human being in power to do so, that's exactly what they're willing to do.
1: It's like I said, if you could resurrect actual Hitler or Charlie Manson or Jeffrey Dahmer, if he was a Democrat, they'd support him.
0: They don't care.
1: No, they don't.
0: But don't talk to me from on high about a stupid joke. And yes, that joke may have been out of line, but you ain't the one to criticize it, ma'am.
1: I look at it this way. Let them do it. Let them keep running their mouths about this stuff while they're supporting a guy like that.
0: I love it.
1: These are people that until Eric Swalwell became untenable to support in any way, shape, or form, we're still supporting that guy.
0: He was going to be the governor of California.
1: He was going to win that. Yeah.
0: And he was the one who was sleeping with a Chinese spy.
1: Right. So, you know, I say let them keep running their mouths because it's kind of like The View yesterday. They put their own ignorance and hypocrisy and greed on display.
0: I love it when they do this stuff. I love it.
1: You know, it's only good for concern. It's only good for MAGA.
0: Well, and as long as it's pointed out.
1: Oh,
0: because
1: sure.
0: If it goes under the radar and nobody points it out like Nolte did in this brilliant piece.
1: And like you,
0: brilliant.
1: Jack, and I do, and Pags, we all do the same thing every day.
0: You got to point it out.
1: They make it very easy to be a talk show host right now.
0: But do not, Sonny Hostin, the rest of you, do not moralize at me, and James Tallarico, shut your mouth, and you know what the Bible, you should know what the Bible says about somebody who gets in a pulpit in your spiritual condition, my friend.
1: Yeah.
0: It's not good at the end of the day.
1: I concur.
0: Men's Health Week is going on right now. sa.gov/health. 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And so, guys, if you haven't had to check under the hood lately, it's a good idea to do that. 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AccuWeather, mostly sunny, hot and humid. Heat advisory in effect. Low 90s, 75 now. KTSA.
3: 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We'll start with some good news. This report, sponsored by Staples, just cleared one of our trouble spots. That wreck at 410 northbound at Rigsby, that just cleared. Still dealing with this rollover accident on the northwest side at Babcock at Callahan. Two lanes are closed. 1604 westbound, that's starting to fill in and slow down now. About a 10-minute commute between Judson on over to 281 and then 1604 northbound Calabria up to Houseman. That's also about 10 minutes. 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I'm Debbie Alcacer, KTSA, Time Saver Traffic.
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0: Well, today and tomorrow are going to be really, really warm. We're shooting for the low 90s today, about the same tomorrow. And the heat index is going to be high both days, even higher tomorrow. The reason I bring that up is Quarter Moon AC and Plumbing is here for you. 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That's not only uncomfortable, it can be dangerous. And so they've got a rapid response team. They get out there and get your AC going and get you cooling once again. Now, one of the best ways that you can avoid those costly breakdowns and the problems is by having Quarter Moon come out and just do a real quick check of all of your AC system, and then they can do a maintenance on your AC system. They can go through all the lines and clean all those out. They will check the outside compressor. They'll check the inside unit. They will take apart certain parts of it and clean it out really well. They can blow it out, they'll wash it out, whatever is necessary to make sure your unit is cleaned out and ready to go. They check all the ductwork, make sure you don't have any holes that have developed, and sometimes squirrels getting up in the attic can be a big problem for that. Quarter Moon does it all like they've been doing for 43 years. 43 years. And I've been saying for over 35, just call Quarter Moon. It's that simple. So have them come out and do that preventative maintenance check on your AC system, and if you ever have a problem. Rapid response from Quarter Moon will take care of you at 210-651-5890.
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10: I pledge allegiance to the flag of the United States of America and to the republic for which it stands, one nation, under God, indivisible, with liberty and justice for all.
0: Oh, yeah, let's go, baby. 751, Warren Reimer, KTSA.
1: I want to talk about, you know, a deep transitioner. I saw an article on Fox yesterday. It's very disturbing, but I don't know if you wanted to spend much time on the runoff stuff. And
0: no.
1: I didn't either.
0: Yeah.
1: I mean, essentially,
0: you can look it up.
1: You had two Senate and a congressional Trump-endorsed candidates who did well in Alabama and Georgia. Then you had the gubernatorial candidate that Trump had tagged that didn't do well, the Senate governor. Burt Jones. So
0: yep.
1: There we talked about it.
0: Yeah.
1: But you mentioned Tallarico, and you know, I think we both are just horrified by the idea that there are any surgeons or doctors who will cut into a healthy body, which, you know, we talked about Ellen Page yesterday and some of the things she said about masculinity, and I read this really disturbing story. And I hope more of these folks we hear from. Claire Abernathy, she wrote a letter basically telling the surgeon who performed her double mastectomy what he did to her life. They put her on testosterone at 14. About 8 months after that, after a 15-minute consult, 15 minutes. Okay, I had a cold or a cough about a week ago, and I had one of these video doctor visits that lasted longer than they spent with this young lady on gender stuff. 15-minute consultation, 8 months after they put her on testosterone, a double mastectomy surgery. And now, you know, obviously she's in her early 20s, I believe, and she's talking about how, you know, she goes into, it's really quite graphic if you read the letter.
0: Oh,
1: that she wrote.
0: We're going to talk a little bit about the graphic stuff because people need to hear it.
1: Yeah, about what that surgery actually entails, what you are physically or what you have to suffer through physically afterwards. It's really horrific. The fact that people support this and the left in this country not only support it, but guys like Tallarico, they say it's a basic human right. That when you're a minor, you should be able to walk into a surgeon's, into an OR, and a grown-ass adult with an MD license, a surgical license, will cut into a healthy body. The person who did this to her was a plastic surgeon of some regard.
0: And they all are.
1: They all are. Mm-hmm. But you and I both have been through medical stuff. Mm-hmm. Pretty much everybody in this room has been through some pretty intense medical stuff at one point or another. Mm-hmm. To me, I cannot understand how any medical doctor, okay, would cut into a healthy body as willingly as these people are. I know it's money.
0: Okay. Let me help you understand.
1: No, we've already talked about
0: it's cash.
1: I get it. It's money.
0: These guys have huge medical bills and college and everything else they got to pay off. They're willing to do it.
1: You couldn't pay me enough money to, you know, take a knife to somebody.
0: That's you.
1: But yeah, it does perplex me.
0: It's you.
1: I know that's me, but still.
0: You have morals.
1: This is going on a lot.
0: They don't have morals. They don't care.
1: You know, I mean, I guess I'm naive.
0: No, you're not naive. I didn't call you that. You have morals, so you care about people. So you look at this and you go, how could you possibly do this to a little baby girl?
1: Because she's
0: a baby girl at 15.
1: Yes.
0: Okay? And so you do that to her. You take off her tissue, and you remove her nipples. And then you try to put them back on, but then they dry up, and they're gone. And that's what she's dealing with. I'm sorry, that's graphic. Is that too graphic for you, Democrats? Because you don't want to hear it? But that's exactly what happened to this poor girl at the age of 15. And now she's completely screwed up. It has ruined her life. And James Tallarico supports it. James Tallarico is in favor of cutting healthy breast tissue off of 15-year-old little girls. You don't believe me? Well, he can tell you that for himself.
11: But before this bill was filed, there was plenty of evidence that not treating extreme gender dysphoria can not only lead to suicide, but can lead to psychological and physical harm to a child.
0: You liar.
11: Since this bill is filed, the New England Journal of Medicine released a study of 350 young people with gender dysphoria who were receiving hormonal therapy.
0: New England Journal of Medicine is funded by the very people that make money off of transition surgeries.
1: It's also assuming that the diagnosis is gender dysphoria, and I have an issue with that even being a diagnosis.
0: There's no such thing.
1: Right. They're pre-adolescents, a lot of these people.
0: They made it up.
1: Everybody has mental health issues when you're a pre-adolescent. You're figuring out who you are. It's the most confusing time of your life.
0: Let's let him finish.
11: And it showed that therapy reduced anxiety and depression among those minors receiving that therapy. I'm asking us to follow that evidence, follow that science, I'm disturbed that this body is not willing to let doctors make these decisions.
0: Doctors make the decision, like in Claire Abernathy's case, to remove her healthy breasts and nipples, and now she's ruined for life. And she said to the doctor in the letter, I have become famous, and I'm your worst nightmare.
1: Yeah,
0: because you're going to hear this over and over again.
1: Good for her. This is her life's calling now. And she even says, I believe in the letter, that she wants other folks to come forward who have suffered this. You know, they are young adults right now who have been physically, emotionally, and mentally scarred for the rest of their lives because of the politics of the day, really. The politics of a guy like Tallarico. And it's sick,
0: I want to make sure the people of Texas understand that James Tallarico is in. He is denying it now, but folks, there's him a few short years ago. Sean, I want people to understand he is for chopping up children. That's what I call it. That's what happened to Claire Abernathy.
1: If you took a knife to a perfectly healthy child, you would go to jail, and rightly so, for the rest of your life. Where's the difference? Where is the difference between what they're doing with a scalpel and what somebody in an alleyway will do with a knife?
0: Correct. And not to mention parental rights.
1: Yeah.
0: What he stands for is parents not having a right. Now, he's lying to you right now, Texas.
1: Yeah.
0: He's telling you none of this is true, but I have him saying it coming out of his mouth. He's a damn liar is what he is. He's a devil out of hell is what he is, and he's trying to take over the state of Texas, and he is in favor of chopping up children. If that hurts you, if that offends you, good. Good. You need to be offended at people like him.
1: I agree.
0: Because his beliefs and what he stands for leads to Claire Abernathy.
1: Yeah, who's got to live the rest of her life because the adults in the room were fine and supported the idea of cutting into her healthy
0: body. Every one of them who do that should be in prison for the rest of their lives, Sean.
1: Absolutely.
0: More Warren Reimer coming up, KTSA.
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19: KTSA. 8 o'clock, KTSA San Antonio. I'm Christian Blood. Excessive heat headed back to the Alamo City and the surrounding area. You might find today to be tolerable, but tomorrow the daytime high is expected to get close to 100 degrees, maybe a bit higher, but that heat index could get close to 110 or above. The National Weather Service already responding to the changes in temperature. An excessive heat warning will go into effect tomorrow at noon. That'll continue until late. In areas to the north-northwest, most of the hill country is going to fall in a heat advisory. Caution is urged if you'll be spending much time outside. Get more on this story at KTSA.com. President Trump's at the G7 summit holding bilateral meetings with the president of Egypt today. And as that's happening, the world is waiting to see what that peace agreement with Iran looks like.
20: It's a very strong deal. Nobody knows what it is, but it's very strong. And most people seem to be very happy.
19: President Trump says Vice President J.D. Vance will attend a signing ceremony in Geneva, Switzerland on Friday. President Trump's coming to Texas for a high-profile GOP event just before the midterms in November. Attorney General Ken Paxton announced on Monday the Republican National Committee is planning on a pre-midterm convention happening in Dallas in September. Work continues on a new flood warning system in the Hill Country nearly 1 year after a deadly flood. Here's KTSA's John Cruz.
2: Kerr County disaster consultant William Whitson says that's part of a larger system of water gauges along the Guadalupe.
21: We are estimating somewhere between 20 and 30 sirens is the total need along the river.
2: One of the biggest questions going forward, he says, developing protocols for what conditions will trigger the alert and who has the authority to activate the sirens.
21: That's our number one priority. That's the thing that we need the most help with.
2: Whitson adds some 24 sirens will tie into water gauges along the river. John Cruz, KTSA News. We'll be right back.

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1: 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Got a slowdown on the northwest side. Let's get the details in KTSA Time Saver Traffic.
8: Good morning. We've got a rollover accident on the northwest side at Babcock at Callahan. Still have two lanes closed. 35 north on Riddiman, that's a stall. It's now off to the shoulder, so main lanes are getting by. Road work at 35 northbound, the off-ramp to Riddiman, that's blocked. Noticing some delays on 1604 northbound, Calabria to Houseman, should take you about 10, 12 minutes. About 7, 8 minutes, 1604 westbound Judson on over to 281. I'm Debbie Alcacer, KTSA, Time Saver Traffic.
9: Tropical heat and humidity with lots of clouds today. The high of 96. Mostly clear, humid tonight. The low 78 along the Riverwalk and 74 in the Hill Country. Partly sunny, hotter and humid on Thursday. The high 98. I'm meteorologist Jason Caterina with your KTSA Stevens Roofing AccuWeather forecast.
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12: At Sturgis, you will find support for the Save America Act. Even though John Thune, the leader of the Republicans in the Senate, is doing everything possible to kill it.
14: He thinks you should be doing more,
15: and he's passionate about it. And we are doing everything that we can. But it is a function of math. I mean, we are bound by arithmetic in the United States Senate. The votes currently aren't there. We will continue to put the Democrats on the record and insist on votes on this.
12: Wait. You got like 53 or 54 senators. How are you telling me the votes ain't there? I mean, what does that mean? And of course, the whole FISA thing, I won't attach it to FISA.
15: But if you tried to attach it, for example, to FISA, it would tank FISA.
12: No, do it again.
15: For example, to FISA, it would tank FISA.
12: No, it wouldn't. No, it would not tank FISA. Who are you? Why are you trying to kill the Save America Act?
15: And so, you know, we will move, once we get Clayton done, we'll move to FISA, try to get the, again, the...
12: There's always something more important. Now we got to talk about the new, you know, DOE nominee or whatever. We got to talk about this. We got to talk about that. Let's not talk about what the American people overwhelmingly said they wanted passed.
10: Yeah, a lot of Democrats.
12: To
10: yeah.

0: keep you guys from cheating elections. John Thune, you're a worthless piece, and you know you're a worthless piece. You're sitting here trying to kill the most important piece of legislation that's come along in our lifetimes. This, right here.
1: I agree. And there's a weird sort of side benefit to the Save America Act and the fight against it, which is kind of, this is going to sound strange, but kind of like COVID in that with the stay-at-home learning, it gave us a window into what was going on in the classrooms, right? Save America, the fight against it is kind of having the same effect in that anybody, in my opinion, who is fighting against this, whether it's Thune or any other congressman or whomever, Republicans, Democrats, tells you exactly who they are.
0: Well,
1: because there's
0: true.
1: Only one reason you could possibly not want to support this or not want to get this done.
0: And this is where it comes from, John Thune. The Republicans always like to suck hind, you know what? Because, well, it's true. Because they would rather be in second place so they can complain and fundraise against the
1: sure.
0: Democrats. Let the Democrats lead and screw up the country as sure. far as people like John Thune believe. So that's what he is working on right now, is trying to put the Democrats back into power.
1: Well, yeah.
0: That's it.
1: And you could also assume that people who fight against it, like, and I would throw Thune in there with it, also are fine with American elections being cheated.
0: Right. Yeah. And this is why they want to do that, because the Democrats win when elections are cheated. And the Republicans, look, the Republicans, here's my analogy. Like the SPLC, they create racism. We know that. We have a girl from there in the news today who was sharing her life. She was one of the directors of the SPLC, Southern Poverty Law Center. She was sharing her life with this guy who was a neo-Nazi. She was also sharing house and two bank accounts with this guy.
1: Yeah.
0: 66% of the funds from that organization were going into a shared joint bank account for them.
1: She was basically providing him with a $60,000 a year salary to be a Nazi.
0: Correct.
1: Be a neo. Yeah.
0: And why would somebody from the SPLC do that? Because in order to fundraise, and they're a $700 million income per year company, in order to be able to raise that kind of money, you have to have opposition. In other words, if they're going to go out and say, send us money so we can fight Nazis, well, you got to have Nazis to fight.
1: Yeah.
0: So instead of fighting, you know, KKK or whatever, because it's down to nil in this country now, they create it. They fund KKK. They fund neo-Nazis. They pay the KKK. They pay neo-Nazis so that then they can fundraise off of it, which I contend that's the Republicans what the Republicans want to do with Democrats. They want to have Democrats in power so they can fundraise against Democrats.
1: It all comes back to money,
0: of course,
1: baby.
0: It does.
1: The root of all evil. I call it Jussie Smollettism.
0: Yeah. Freedom 250 plot. We now have 23 people on the hook for this. Explosive drones, pre-staged snipers storming the White House gates. We went through all that. Now we know that a alleged 19-year-old Tyson Proper was involved in this. He had just graduated, $3,000 in graduation money, bought guns and magazines and all that. And it was his mama who saw this activity and his online stuff. And she's the one who reached out to Thoughtiz and said, this ain't right. My boy's doing something, and y'all need to find out he had thousands and thousands of rounds. So, yeah, they turned him in. And Dad was involved in that, too, but the mom was one who picked up the phone. Brian Omar Roa and Michael Allen Thomas, this is all alleged, okay? So,
1: sure.
0: Innocent until proven guilty. They're in California. Daniel Eskridge in Kansas City, Missouri, and Abraham Hermosillo Alvarez in Omaha, Nebraska. Eskridge's wife went to the cops and said that he was a recruiter, that he was online, that was recruiting others to sign up for this. He had all kinds of she noticed all kinds of tactical gear. The reason I'm bringing up the families, this is exactly how you want it to work. This is exactly how you want it. If daddy all of a sudden is accumulating a lot of tactical gear and magazines and thousands of rounds, there may not be anything about it, may not be anything to it, but I would watch it closely. He also, this guy also built a firearm range at his house, okay? He was out there practicing, pop, pop, pop, pop, pop. No foreign nexus in this, meaning there's no agencies outside of America. I'm going to withhold judgment on that because Iran has funded this kind of stuff all over the globe before.
1: Yeah, there's something going on with drones that were connected to Iran we're hearing about, too. So
0: there you go.
1: Yeah.
0: They hated Trump. They hated billionaires. They hated Israel. And so the answer to this, once again, guys, is if you want to stop this, you have to lock these guys need bricks and bars. bricks Dana, yeah. and bars.
1: Dana Perino said that while JD was on yesterday. They were talking about this. JD had said, you know, while it wasn't going to, you know, we got these guys pretty early, and he didn't mention the mother, but that kind of came out later. But Dana Perino, again, like everybody who's smart and observant, says, you know, it's the rhetoric that we hear this crap every day. You and I talk about death cults and murder parties.
0: I didn't hear her say that, but that's right. She's right.
1: You know, that this is what it leads to. You know, I mean, you look at the guns that they painted like the American flag. It's the usual crap that you hear every day. Capitalism, Trump, MAGA, you know, it's the same crap.
0: But here's what you're hearing today. These guys were a bunch of Christians. These are all Christians.
1: Oh, yeah.
0: Sorry. Yeah. No, they're not. No,
1: well,
0: this
1: not
0: is not
1: real
0: some
1: Christians.
0: They are not. Yeah. These are not Christians.
1: No.
0: If they want to kill innocent civilians on the streets of Washington, D.C. or anywhere else, they're not Christians. Sorry, that's not how Christ operates.
1: Well,
0: it's not in the spirit of Christ. It's not according to the Bible. And if you want to be a Christian, there's certain tenets of the faith you have to believe and follow.
1: Right.
0: They're not following the tenets of the faith, so they're not Christians.
1: I agree. And, you know, we brought this up earlier also with J.D. on the 5 that Jessica brought up. Well, Obama was threatened.
0: God.
1: You know what? Nobody ever actually shot at Barack Obama.
0: 100%.
1: Nobody, I mean, Charlie Kirk was actually assassinated. The president was actually shot.
0: That's what Gutfeld said.
1: Okay, yeah. Gutfeld brought that. Yeah.
0: Yeah.
1: This is not an either or, you know, comparative type of a thing. Okay, they are going real world. They're going operational with this stuff. These guys wanted to actually kill a whole bunch of people.
0: And the president. So, and this is all alleged. Of course, we're going to have to go through it bit by bit. And J.D. was very measured in saying, hey, look, they weren't there. We were still safe and all that. Who cares? You know, they were plotting, they were planning, and they took it beyond just a conversation over a beer. They took it to buying what they needed, the gear that they needed to be able to do it. That is an offense you go to prison for a long time, not
1: Dana,
0: 10 minutes.
1: Dana did say that you have to go hardline. You have to lock them up for a long time.
0: You
1: have
0: to do it, Sean.
1: Yeah.
0: You have to do it.
1: Well, how many other groups of people are doing the exact same thing right now?
0: Right.
1: Who are planning the exact same thing.
0: And
1: we only see the ones that are thwarted or successful.
0: And if we catch them, we do the same thing. And if we need to build more prisons, you build more prisons. I don't care. They don't belong among the civilized humans. They don't. And we're going to live in an ordered society. We have to remove people like this from an ordered society, or else you don't have an ordered society.
1: Well, especially with this stuff, because it really kind of goes to the heart of civilization itself.
0: We arrested all these Antifa a-holes yesterday was up in Minneapolis, too,
1: that was
0: disrupting all the ICE stuff, too. Guess what? Same thing for them. Bricks and bars. Why? Because we choose to live in with our families an ordered society, raise our families, raise our kiddos in an ordered society, go to church or not in an ordered society, go to the store in an ordered society. We choose that. If you choose disorder and you choose disruption and you choose barbarianism, then you go live behind bricks and bars where the other beasts live. You can live with them.
1: And you have to look at the inspiration for this stuff. It's an attack on free speech. It's the idea that if somebody disagrees, you disagree with somebody.
0: Correct.
1: You should be able to, it's a good thing to kill them. Look at the polling on political violence with this particular generation.
0: Huge.
1: It's off the charts, man. They think it's great.
0: Yeah. So they've gone from just having a sensible debate over a cup of coffee and then saying, you know what, you got your opinion, I got mine, let's go live our lives. No, you disagree with me, pow.
1: You should die, your kids should be raped, you should get cancer, we should kill you, it's all that stuff.
0: Let's lighten the load in a minute.
1: I got something I can...
0: Let's do that. I want to tell you about our friends over at Stevens Roofing. At Stevens Roofing, they're here to make sure your roof is ready to go, and we're going to have more rain on Friday. And it looks like it could be pretty heavy rain on Friday. So... But we're going back and forth right now between bright sunshine and heat, and then a big storm comes. It's every spring in South Texas. 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Mostly sunny, hot, and humid. A heat advisory today. Low 90s for the highs. 75 now, KTSA.
2: Good morning. Looks like a new trouble spot at Loop 410 northbound Bandera Road. They did move this wreck off to the shoulder, still causing about a 20-25 minute delay. Stop and go from 151. Babcock at Callahan, we're still dealing with that rollover accident. Two lanes closed. 35 northbound at Riddiman, that's a stall off to the shoulder. And road work 35 north on the off-ramp to Riddiman, that is still blocked. Definitely slowing down 1604 westbound. Judson to 281. I-10 eastbound between Camp Bullis on over to UTSA Boulevard. And 1604 northbound, Calabria to Hausman, about 10 minutes. I'm Debbie Alcacer, KTSA, Time Saver Traffic.
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0: Real quick before you do your thing, Mr. Rima.
1: What's that?
0: Real quick, before you do your thing. July 2nd, I just put a meme up on the socials. July 2nd, we're going to have our deal here at KTSA, 4050 Eisenhower Road. Rick Rice Band is going to play us all to celebrate America. I got some special guest entertainment that's coming in. I can't say much about it right now, but I will as time gets closer. And we're going to have free hot dogs, a lot of hot dogs. We're going to have some other great stuff, prizes and stuff like that. Come dressed in your patriotic stuff. And this is a family-friendly thing.
1: Yes.
0: I want everybody to know we want grandma and grandpa all the way to the littlest kids to come. In fact, we're going to wrap up Operation Appreciation there. So Elaine has gotten us a bunch of stuff that the kids can sign with cards that are going to go to the troops and stuff like that. The folks from Operation Appreciation are going to be here. Mr. W. Fireworks has jumped in. Of course, our official coffee at KTSA is PJ's Coffee. So we have plenty of that. And again, the hot dogs will be cooked up that morning. So come on out, 7 to 9. That's Thursday, July 2nd, KTSA on Eisenhower Road.
1: Trey, why are they trying to make baseball gay? We have enough gay sports. Baseball already has the gay music. We are the champions, the YMCA. At what point is enough enough? And my favorite line, they're all for diversity, equity, and inclusion. Unless you have diversity of opinion, then you're not included. I saw Rob Schneider. He's on Laura Ingraham. Kaylee was on for Laura last night. And my wife and I were just rolling.
0: He's so good.
1: He is offered, because we talk about these baseball. Is that the next one you had? We're talking about these baseball players. I think the Cardinals, the Pride Month, they make them wear the rainbow caps. I think they have the option to wear a normal cap if they want to, but they're all told it's Pride Month. So they're kind of dictating their speech to them by saying they have to wear the rainbow hat. And so you have guys who have been writing Bible verses, and specifically the bit from Genesis.
0: Genesis 9.
1: After the flood.
10: Jack talked about that yesterday, that they writing, they're writing.
0: Genesis 9.
1: They're writing on their caps. Yeah, they're writing. And so Rob Schneider yesterday announced that he is going to pay any fines that the MLB levies against these guys himself personally. But he appeared on Laura Ingraham last night.
0: She did.
1: And that's what he started. Why are they trying to make baseball gay? And I just laughed my ass off. Rob Schneider is a guy who just says it. I didn't know. My wife was telling me, we were talking about that, you know, he was married. His wife dumped him because, I guess, of his political beliefs.
0: None of that. It's true. Absolutely true.
1: I don't know much about Rob Schneider's.
0: It's a couple years ago.
1: And he's all in, and he is a funny dude.
0: Well, you talk about a guy who transitioned, because he was this way.
1: He said that. I didn't hear him say that.
0: He's been growing more toward this, toward the MAGA thing, and he's fed up with it. He looks at it, he goes, you guys are really stupid. What were you going to say, Christian?
11: I was saying, you know, Sean mentioned it was the Cardinals. I just want to correct that.
1: Oh, who was it?
11: And I wanted to just ask, is there any irony that the team involved was actually the San Francisco Giants?
1: That's what I get my team. I'm not a sports head.
0: It's right.
1: I knew it was the San Francisco team.
0: But they're not the only ones.
1: That's a little stupid that the San Francisco team. Right?
0: They're not the only ones. LA,
1: no,
0: the Dodgers have the same thing.
11: Yeah. Yep.
0: And what it is, folks, just in case you don't know, the caps are the same. It's the logo. They turn the logo into a rainbow.
1: Right.
0: Okay.
1: Right.
0: And what these players were doing was they were just writing, you know, on the side of it, Genesis 9, which is, you know, God's covenant with man on the rainbow. I'll never flood the earth again. But you know, the MLB thing, and I did a video about 3 days ago on this, that the MLB comes back at them and says, okay, I'm going to fine you. We're going to fine you for this. Now, they never fined anybody for taking a knee. I think.
1: Nope.
0: Did Snyder say that too?
1: I don't remember. He might have. Yeah.
0: Did he say that? Okay. They never fined these guys for taking a knee.
1: Yeah.
0: They're allowed to take a knee, or they wrote BLM on their caps.
1: That was okay.
0: They could write Black Lives Matter on their caps, but if you write anything about Jesus, oh Lord have mercy, we're going to come.
1: Now
0: upon,
1: you're in violation.
0: We're going to hold you to a different standard.
1: Well, it must be really convenient to operate from many different standards depending on what you want,
0: whatever you need.
1: But the lie. Why are they trying to make baseball gay?
0: Isn't that great?
1: I want to get that on a T-shirt.
0: Ah.
1: I just that line alone, just I laughed my ass off.
0: Don't gay my baseball.
1: Don't gay my. It's
0: did you hear what he said?
1: Sport I watch.
0: See, did you hear what he said? He laughed his ass off.
1: I did laugh my ass off.
0: Yeah. That's a gay comment.
1: It's
0: himself.
1: So gay.
0: Yeah,
11: Sean Rima.
1: I'm gay about this show.
0: Since you're talking about that, you're gonna love this. Annapolis, Maryland. You know where that is?
1: I'm a little familiar with it.
0: Okay.
1: Yeah.
0: They put out yesterday their emergency preparedness guide only for LGBTQXYZABC people. Okay, because they are LGBT people are most likely to be affected by an emergency. That's what they said. So here are the things they want LGBTQ people to do to prepare for an emergency.
1: Oh, this is essential for you guys that don't know.
11: This is real?
1: This is essentially my hometown.
0: Yes,
1: basically.
0: It is. That's why I'm bringing it up.
1: Yeah.
0: So get your support network together. Make sure you have your buddy system.
1: Oh, God.
10: Your lashes.
0: Make sure you have a safe space. And then stock up. This is from their stuff. This is what they wrote. Stock up on retroviral medications that you need.
1: Oh, God.
0: And on your hormones that you need. Make sure that you have extra chest binders and packers. Chest binders, what women use, like, you know, to bind their boobs
1: so they look
0: like a guy. And a packer does the same thing for a guy down south.
11: Down south.
0: No, I'm just saying. Gotta hide the equipment.
11: Like Green Bay Packers.
0: Right.
1: Yeah.
0: Hide the equipment. Make sure, gentlemen, that you have your cosmetics ready and your wigs packed away and ready to go in a moment.
10: I said before, lashes and glue.
1: Especially at a national emergency, boy, you need to have those cosmetics going, man.
0: That's right. Don't be left out with your eyeliner.
1: Holy crap.
0: Then,
1: worry more about your expensive sailboats, okay?
0: Make sure that in the hot weather, if you're caught out in the hot weather in a storm or something, take breaks from your chest binders because they get really hot and you start to sweat underneath them.
1: Okay. A grown-ass adult wrote this.
0: Now, yes, and they put and the people of Maryland paid for it.
1: This is why I don't live there anymore,
10: Trey.
1: Why
10: are you pointing at me? Because I've speak from experience.
0: I was going to ask you, you talk about having a bra on and how sweaty things can get.
1: God.
0: No, I'm just saying.
10: When we were in the AC problem last 2 weeks ago.
0: Right.
10: Yes.
0: Yeah, and so women actually put a chest binder on so they look like men, and they just sweat underneath their
1: own. I imagine they do.
0: Boob sweat.
1: I imagine they do.
0: And then, of course, for those of you who have weakened immune systems, we know what that means in the gay community.
1: Well,
0: make sure that you're very careful about being outside in the heat because it exacerbates your weakened immune system.
1: I love making sure you got the hormones because, you know, if there's a really bad natural disaster, you don't want hair growing where it shouldn't. You know what I mean?
12: I didn't hear one food group. Nothing about water.
1: You people in Annapolis, okay, worry about your sail riggings, okay? Worry about your expensive sailboats, you know, eat some crabs and just shut the hell up,
0: They
1: man.
0: Didn't put anything out for heterosexuals, only homosexuals.
1: Sure.
0: That's the only one they put anything out.
10: Is it for real?
0: Is it
10: for real?
0: It's on my X account. It's 1,000,000% real. It's on the X account if you want to see it for yourself.
1: Maryland is lost, okay? Except for certain towns on the eastern shore, it's pretty much lost.
0: 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We're so happy, happy, happy, happy with the way the thing looks from every aspect of it. 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
0: Hey, got to tell you about Alamo Water, because, man, they are amazing at Alamo Water Softeners. Started in 2009. That's when we bought our first one with them, and we've had a couple of them since. I got to tell you, these are great, great, great units. 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
8: Daytime highs could be life-threatening tomorrow, even if they're not too bad today. The National Weather Service urging caution. Details coming up. President Trump's at the G7 summit overseas as we get closer to the signing of that U.S.-Iran peace agreement Friday. Vice President J.D. Vance expected to attend. And a San Antonio police officer will recover after an officer-involved shooting on the north side. A suspect was also shot by members of a SWAT team, but he's also expected to survive. KTSA News Time, 8:35.
9: 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Just cleared one of our trouble spots. 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Still have this disabled vehicle at 281 southbound approaching 410. Was a vehicle fire. It's under control. It's been tapped out. Still have two right lanes closed. So about a 10-12 minute delay has you slow from Bitters. At some point, body pain may creep in and become your reality that day. But Aleve is here to keep you moving. 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Try Aleve today. 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I'm Debbie Alcacer, KTSA, Time Saver Traffic.
10: Steamy weather with lots of clouds today. Hot with a high of 96. Still humid tonight, mostly clear. The low just 78 along the Riverwalk and 74 in Hill Country. Partly sunny, hot, and humid for us Thursday, too, with a high of 98. I'm meteorologist Jason Catarino with your KTSA Stevens Roofing. Thank you for the forecast.
8: 77 degrees right now, San Antonio's severe weather station. 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
11: By the way, Mr. Brima, I just got this note. The MLB is now redoing their logo, and they are also going to reposition the league.
12: Reposition it?
11: Yeah, they're changing it to MLBTQ.
12: Trying to giddy up baseball. Baseball's all I got, man. I don't watch any other damn sports. You're making it. I got nothing against gay people, but I got a lot against, you know, bullcrap.
11: Yeah.
12: And there's a lot of bullcrap floating around about
11: Boy,
12: this.
11: There sure is. It's up to my neck sometimes. You know
12: Good
11: what I mean?
12: Lord,
11: I
12: man.
11: Get tired of the Yes, sir. What? What
13: you were remember you back say? When we were in high school, you went on a date if you got to first base?
11: Sure. We would get in the Conestoga wagon.
13: Things have just changed a lot, right?
11: Oh, man.
12: First base means something totally different now.
11: Well, it does.
13: I'm not going to get into a triple.
14: And now it's a homo run.
11: I just want to hit a homo run.
12: For the homosexual.
11: Give her a point.
13: That's a three-pointer.
11: Give her a
12: point, Elaine.
11: Because she deserves something like
12: That's
11: that.
12: That's a three-pointer, actually. Okay.
11: Especially if your bases are loaded.
12: Oh, my God.
15: All right. Okay. Elaine, you get a point. Christian, stop trying to cop my game. There's no three-pointers.
12: No, we don't want no foul balls. No.
15: Yeah, y'all cut it out.
11: What if you're a southpaw?
12: God. Mine just slipped right on by there, Joe.
11: What'd you say?
13: Well, you already have switch hitters.
12: Foul balls.
11: Oh, foul balls.
15: Switch hitters. That's a good one.
12: Switch hitters, good.
11: Switch hitter.
12: Good Lord.
15: Southpaw. We call it the stranger.
12: What is wrong with us? I mean, it's funny.
11: Strike.

0: I'm going to swish. That's a fourth ball. He's going to fourth ball. He's going to swish to first base.
1: That's exactly right. Watch me go.
2: That's a slider.
0: Sashay. Oh, God. Sashay. No.
1: He did say it. That was Kristen who said that.
3: Okay. Oh. As long as nobody says knuckleball.
1: Oh.
2: Wow. Leave it to Jimmy.
1: You guys.
4: Homo run was the best.
0: Homo run.
4: Come on now.
1: We should leave it at that.
4: Yes, sir. It's not going to be fun watching the uniforms anymore. That's the only reason I watch baseball.
0: Out to the baseball game.
1: Swish. Oh, God.
0: Oh, God. I need a nap and a sandwich after
1: well,
0: that.
1: Well, you know, or to dig up Harry Carey and bring Harry back. So, anyway.
0: Oh, God.
2: Can you imagine?
1: Can you imagine what Harry Carey... Imagine what Babe Ruth would do with this.
2: Oh, even Bob Uecker.
1: Oh, yeah. I must be in the front row. All right. So, I love playing the little game of Democrats when they try to have you believe something that's different from what they always believed. Like like we say with Tallarico.
0: Yeah, right.
1: Like he's out there now, I never said the trans surgery we ought to chop up children. Yeah, you did it. You said we ought to chop up children. You didn't say it in so many words. That's my words. I say chop up children. But you did support chopping up children. And so Hillary said this a few years ago on Morning Joe. Okay? Mm-hmm. All right.
5: Do you think the questions about his age,
1: talking about Joe Biden,
5: are legitimate?
6: Well, the question's legitimate, but the conclusion that people draw is, I think, off base. Look, I am supporting President Biden and Vice President Harris because of what they've gotten accomplished. I'm kind of old-fashioned that way. I like to see people, you know, as I said, tackle big problems, bring people together, and try to forge solutions.
1: Okay, so that's what she said then. What she said yesterday was, and I'm going to splice this in to yesterday and then March of 2023. So this was yesterday.
7: He made a terrible mistake for himself, his legacy, and for the country. He had said that he would not run again. I believe if he had kept to that plan and said in, say, the late summer of 23 that he wasn't going to run, we would have had a real contest. I believe whoever emerged from that would have beaten Donald Trump.
1: Then let's go to March of 2023. What did the very same person say just 3 years ago?
8: President Biden should run again in 2024.
9: I think that's totally his decision. Absolutely. I think he's done a really terrific job. And so, yes, I want him to run if that's what he wants to do. And, of course, I'll support him.
1: I'll support him. So she said, I'll support him. And then she went on Morning Joe and said what she said there. He's doing a terrific job. Of course he should run, blah, blah, blah. And then yesterday, it was a horrific mistake. He should have never run again. He blew it. He screwed up the country, screwed up his legacy.
7: A terrible mistake for himself, his legacy, and for the country. He had said that he would not run again. I believe if he had kept to that plan and said in, say, the late summer of 23 that he wasn't going to run, we would have had a real contest.
1: So Hillary, you're trying to erase history, and you can't do that in today's environment. Now, when dinosaurs roamed the earth, when you were in politics, okay, you could lie to the American people and say, I never said that. That's not it. And the media would cover for you.
0: Sure.
1: But today, the media's not going to cover for you. I'm not going to cover for you. I got it on my ex account. And the truth is, you supported the man to the hill. You encouraged him to run.
0: And then, like, she had a choice of opinion, you know, in that sense, you know. But I often ask myself, well, don't they know that anybody can Google search anything, or that a podcaster is going to point it out that you're full of crap? It's like Tallarico, you know, they try to reconfigure their own opinion set depending on who they're talking to and what room they're in, if they're in an election or they're not in an election cycle. And I often say, well, why, how don't they realize people can check it? I'm starting to think that really it's about attention span. They believe people, this of their own base, and they're sort of extending this to the rest of us, that we have no attention span. We're so stupid. You could just say anything you want to. And even if you can look it up, it's not going to matter. Look at their own supporters. who swallow every, because, you know, they actually do swallow everything that they shovel into their brains.
1: Well,
0: the rest of us look it up. The rest of us know she's full of crap. But the people who support somebody like Hillary Clinton, they're not going to question her on her own agenda or tell her, Rico.
1: You're right about the short attention span. It's getting shorter every minute. We're down, my 8-second world's down to about 3 seconds
0: yeah,
1: now.
0: Yeah.
1: It's very, very short. But the fact of the matter is, Sean, forever, they could say anything, and they got away with it because, number one, the media was on their side, and they owned all the social media.
0: Oh, sure.
1: They owned Facebook. They owned what was called Twitter at the time. They controlled all of those things. And so whatever they said and however they wanted to say it, if they needed to scrub the past it disappeared.
0: Yeah.
1: Totally disappeared.
0: But you have to ask, who are they talking to?
1: Well, look, the minimally involved person who is not interested in news or whatever, the Jake Tappers of the world take this from today and they shove it out there, and her past is completely gone. So they don't even know it. They didn't even know the
0: past.
1: That's
0: what I'm saying.
1: Yeah.
0: The people she's playing to are not going to question it at all.
1: No.
0: You know, they're intellectual lightweights. They don't think about anything.
1: Exactly.
0: You can give them anything you want.
1: And they knew that. So she used to get away with that when she was in politics back, like I said, when dinosaurs roamed the earth. But now, thank God, the watershed moment in our history, one of them, was $44 billion that Elon Musk, now a trillionaire, put to buy Twitter because he opened it up. And now you can go and you can see this kind of stuff on your own if you want to.
0: Well, if you want to.
1: That's why we're here.
0: That's, and you and I know it, and we all follow this stuff, and people who aren't in her support base can find out in seconds how full of crap she is, and it's all over X. You're right. All that stuff is true. But the people she's playing to aren't going to do that.
1: No, sir,
0: look
1: they're not.
0: What happened on The View yesterday, okay? They just repeated the same bull crap that they say every single day because they know in the short-form video the people that they're that audience they're playing to isn't going to question that stuff.
1: Well, and so we were playing the parts of J.D. where he was winning, where he did a great job and he answered the question and all that. That's not what they're playing on ABC this morning.
0: Shocking.
1: That's not what they're playing on
0: right,
1: CNN.
0: Right. You're right.
1: They are playing them. And, oh, boy, the girls on The View really got after the vice president. The vice president didn't have any answers because they didn't play his answers. They won't play. That's how they do it. That's how the media runs the world. And they were doing it on all social media. Remember, it was Facebook that went around to people like Joe Rogan and the others and said, hey, that whole thing about Hunter's laptop, it's just a bunch of crap. It's a Russian plan, a Russian made-up story. And now we know it was not that. That's how they ruled. That's how they ruled your life and ruled your brain. Well, that day is over.
0: Yeah, but
1: it's done.
0: For most people, but they're still obviously very comfortable.
1: Of course.
0: In the bullcrap because they continue to do it. Because again, the morons who support them, the people who show up and paint guns like American flags to do a shoot 'em up, they don't care.
1: No.
0: Whatever Tallarico says, whatever any high level Democrat says, they just accept.
1: Trump is Hitler, and Hitler must die.
0: Yeah, exactly. Case in point.
1: That's okay. I need to take a break. 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Accurate weather forecast, mostly sunny, hot and humid. Heat advisory today, low 90s for the high, 77 now, KTSA.
10: Good morning. Just cleared one of our trouble spots. This report sponsored by Aleve. 410 northbound Bandera, that wreck just cleared. still have this disabled vehicle at 281 southbound approaching 410. Was a vehicle fire. It's under control. It's been tapped out. Still have two right lanes closed. So about a 10-12 minute delay has you slow from Bitters. At some point, body pain may creep in and become your reality that day. But Aleve is here to keep you moving. 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
12: Hey, everybody. About 9:30 our time, somewhere along in there, the president is going to do a little thing from Geneva.
13: Right.
12: We'll grab a couple of minutes of it, just see what's going on.
14: It's
12: and if
14: it's expected
12: new-
14: to move
12: huh?
14: past 9:30. It's what? Not a hard...
12: That's what I'm saying. It's somewhere around there. So if there's anything that comes out of it, we'll...
13: Sure.
12: We'll stick with it for a little while, but let's go ahead and take the first minute or so, just see what he does with it, and then if it's interesting and all that, we'll stick with it for a little while. Just heads up there, about 9:30, somewhere along in there.
13: I will say, I thought it was when he was talking to the president of the United Arab Emirates, and he started talking about his voice. You know, he's so rich, you know, he can whisper. He can talk really low like that. I can't hear what he's saying, but, you know, he's so rich, he can do that. I thought that was funny. Again, we, you know, played a bunch of audio from JD all day long. You know, he was, you know, supposedly on a book tour. He is selling a book. It's called Communion, but obviously on The View and The Five and then on Gutfeld. Finally, he talked about a lot of other stuff. When he was on The View, I like it when he addresses that he was not a Trump supporter at first. Mm-hmm. And I saw that when I was watching that part of the interview, I was kind of thinking about myself in that, you know, I had just moved to Texas, really, when Donald Trump started sort of talking about getting political. That was during the birther stage with Obama's birth certificate. Mm-hmm. And I also did not think much of Donald Trump. I thought I have Facebook posts that come up from that era. Where I'm like, what the hell is this guy? He's a fame hog. He's not. I mean, that's what I used to say. On Facebook memories, the stuff comes up, and every now and again, I'll see a post from I guess that would have been 2009, 2010, where he just started really kind of getting political way before he came down the escalator, and then even leading up to that point, after he actually announced, I didn't think much of him until I started listening to what he was actually saying. And JD addressed that yesterday on The View, and he said, you know, I was wrong. I was a critic of Donald Trump years ago. I didn't agree with a lot of what I thought about him. But he said, I also was believing sound bites and little things that I had heard about him. And then when I started investigating him on my own, kind of the same thing. I think you had kind of the same. Once you started listening to what he was actually saying.
12: I came at it from no knowledge at all. I had read The Art of the Deal.
13: Right.
12: Okay. And I knew he did The Apprentice, but I never watched it.
13: I've never seen it. I didn't really
12: know him.
13: Yeah.
12: I didn't know much about him other than he's a rich guy that had a big hotel and, you know, all that. That's basically all I knew about him up until he started running. And I was a Cruz guy at first. I was behind Cruz because Ted and I have a relationship. And I was, man, I'm going to go with Ted. And the more I heard Donald Trump and the more I heard what he was talking about, the more sense he made to me. And you know, as far as
13: you're fine.
12: But what JD was talking about, how many times do we hear that even from people on the left, the Bill Maher's of the world and everybody else? The media is selling such a horrifically out of step image about Donald Trump. Yeah. And you hear that and you go, I don't want anything to do with this guy. And then you get to know him. And you go, holy crap, he's a great guy.
13: They all have the same reaction.
12: Yes.
13: They once they meet with him and get to know him on a one-to-one basis, they have a completely different perception of the guy.
12: He's not a predator. He's funny. Right. He's hilarious. And he's very gregarious and into you. He lets you. He listens to you.
13: He's very focused on whoever he's talking to. I also like the fact, because this is a rare thing, especially, and I will say this true of all politicians, but it's, you know, very true of Democrats, in that they're never freaking wrong. We were just talking about Hillary Clinton and Tallarico, how they change up, you know, their worldview depending on who they're talking to and who they have to impress or trick into supporting them. Okay, their ability, their capacity to admit they've been wrong on something does not freaking exist.
12: Sure.
13: And so for a guy like J.D. Vance, you know, I like that he owns that. I like that he says, well, I was wrong. I was believing bad information about him. I was believing what the propagandists were putting out about him, and I was wrong. You just don't hear that very often.
12: We need more of that.
13: We do need more of that, you know. And he talked about humility, which I thought was interesting.
12: You know, wrap up the hour here, but we have got to figure out what we're going to do going forward as a country. Okay.
13: Oh yeah.
12: Number one, the Jew hatred. Every time that has established itself in a country, that country fails. Mm. I'm telling you. Look back at history. When that becomes and it's a driving thing among young people today in America, is Jew hatred. It's really, really big. So number one, we got to figure that out. Number two, we have got to figure out how we deal with one party in this country believes now if you disagree with them, they have a right to kill you. Ugh. We have to figure that out, Sean. We're 250 years old. We're a baby. We're just now starting to learn how to walk as a country. And right now, we could be destroyed as a nation, number one, by the Jew hatred, but number two, by this whole thing of one side saying, okay, you don't agree with me? Kapow, you're dead.
13: Right.
12: That's got to stop. If we're going to survive as a republic, you got to figure that part out.
13: Good luck keeping your republic. You know, was it Ben Franklin?
12: Ben Franklin.
13: Yeah,
12: a republic if you can keep it.
13: Yeah, yeah.
12: More Wear and Rhyme coming up, KTSA.
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22: It's 9 o'clock, KTSA, San Antonio. I'm Christian Blood. Hot temperatures expected this afternoon, but it's going to be even hotter tomorrow. And weather forecasters want you to take precautions. Full details in KTSA AccuWeather coming up. President Trump still at the G7 summit in the French Alps. He's looking ahead to that signing of a peace agreement between Iran and the U.S., and he's also throwing down the gauntlet to Senate Republicans on a series of interconnected intelligence issues.
23: The president says he will not approve FISA, a key national security tool that has already expired, until Republicans pass his sweeping voter ID law. And what's more, the president says he's also delaying the nomination of Jay Clayton to serve as the director of national intelligence until his other judicial nominees get through. Clayton was scheduled to start his confirmation hearings today. This means that Bill Pulte, a man with no intelligence experience, will be serving in that role for now. Republicans are no fan of Pulte. The president knows that, and now he's using it as leverage.
22: That's correspondent Rachel Scott. San Antonio police officer and a suspect both recovering after being hit in a shootout Tuesday afternoon on the north side. Officers tried to arrest the suspect about 5 o'clock at an apartment complex on Jones-Maltzberger Road near Wurzbach. The suspect was wanted for possession of a prohibited weapon. Investigators say he pulled a gun, shot one officer, and then four other officers fired back, hitting the suspect and dropping him. The officer and the suspect both in the hospital, but both are expected to recover. San Antonio is offering all kinds of incentives to persuade Toyota to move ahead with a $2 billion expansion of its existing plant. Here's KTSA's Stacy Keene.
24: City Council will vote Thursday on $122 million worth of tax breaks, job training grants, fee waivers, and infrastructure improvements to sweeten the deal. Also on the table is another $21 million worth of help from the city's water and power utilities. At stake are thousands of well-paying jobs. Toyota opened its Southside plant in 2006, and it's looking for a place to build a new vehicle assembly line. Stacy Keene, KTSA News.
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0: Good morning. We've cleared a couple of our trouble spots. 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That wreck at 410 northbound Bandera Road and the stall we had at 281 northbound Josephine Grayson Street. Both of those are now clear. Now, we've still got this vehicle fire that's been tapped out. 281 southbound approaching 410. Still have a right lane blocked. About a 15-minute delay, so from Thousand Oaks. 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
3: 11 years ago today, the Trump campaign was well underway because it was 11 years ago yesterday. The man came down to Escalada.
4: That's weird.
3: And announced that he was going to be the president. He was.
4: That's weird.
3: Now, I want to circle back to the Iran deal in just a second. But just to put a cap on what we're talking about last half hour, when I said that, look, we're going to have to find a way where we can respectfully disagree in this country without one political party thinking it's okay to murder you when you disagree. Texas Representative Brendan Gill.
5: I think that we can all agree, or we all ought to be able to agree, that political violence is always wrong. But the reality is, whenever you have Democrats who are labeling Republicans Nazis calling ICE agents the Gestapo, you eventually expect something like this to happen. Somebody's going to listen to that and believe that they are the next Diedrich Bonhoeffer and act on that. And that's what we're seeing here.
3: So it's time for them to knock it off, and because it does come from their rhetoric. Okay, so we're getting a little bit trickling out about the Iran deal. I know that Axios put this together, and then the Daily New York Post picked up on it and carried 12 points of it. Now I want to get into those 12 points and break it all down. It is very clear a couple of things about it. I'll say up front. Number one, a caveat, because we don't know for sure. The document itself has not been released. When JD was asked about the document yesterday, and I don't remember because he was on so many shows, which one, it might have been the five, I don't remember. One of the shows asked him, where's the document? You know, why hasn't it been released? And he said it's going through some wranglings. The people in the various countries involved didn't want us to release it. We think it's going to be released on Friday. We'd love for it to come out. The president at the same time was saying, well, I'm going to read it to you.
4: Yeah.
3: So, which is different than letting us see it for ourselves. But bottom line is, what we are supposedly understanding about it from this leak is there's not much difference, apparently. Kind of extends the 60-day ceasefire so we can talk some more. So here's what we're told. Iran and the U.S. and the allies will stop fighting in the region. Iran will never build nukes. That's an interesting word. And again, this is a framework because they're going to talk about all this now. So Iran will never build nukes. Does that mean they can buy one? Then they're going to talk about the enriched uranium stockpile, which is different than we're going to destroy the enriched uranium stockpile. We're going to talk about it. We're going to talk about what we're going to do.
4: There's a lot of talking about it in this thing.
3: That's all this is. We're going to talk about Iran's enrichment. And when and how Iran can enrich, that's going to be a discussion. Iran will maintain the status quo on their nuke program. And that was explained yesterday, and I believe it was JD on the 5. And Jesse said it too.
4: Oh, yeah.
3: The status quo is there is no nuke program because we blew it up.
4: We're the only ones that can get to it underground and stuff like that.
3: And we killed all the scientists.
4: Right.
3: You know, we wiped them all out, and we killed the leadership, so on and so forth. We're going to lift the blockade. We're going to hold off on new sanctions and no new troops in the region. Iran is going to guarantee for 60 days safe toll-free passage of those ships to get through the strait.
4: Right.
3: We are going to release unspecified amounts of frozen Iranian assets. We're going to just turn them loose.
4: Mm.
3: The final deal will be done after we talk about all this stuff for the next 60 days. Then we are going to withdraw our forces within 30 days after that, and we'll lift all the sanctions. But immediately, the blockade ends. In fact, it's over as of right now. The blockade has ended. And Iran immediately can start selling oil. Then there's discussion of the $300 billion fund to rebuild Iran, and I call it a Marshall Plan, where you're sending money right to the Nazis, because it's the same thing. It's as if Hitler never left Germany and we flooded them with money. Iran, again, resumes their oil sales, which they can do right now, and then they're going to negotiate and talk about new shipping arrangements. There won't be a toll, but we will do fees. I don't care what you call it. It's the same damn thing. You're charging to get those ships through the Strait of Hormuz. So the way around

0: operates on stuff like this is when they don't like something, number one, or they want to stretch it out, and they are world famous for stretching it out, they start adding new things in there or making new demands or taking you in a different direction. Or if none of that works, then they have Hezbollah fire rockets down into Israel. Israel responds with rockets of their own, and then they end it. They say, that's it. The agreement is over with. So watch for that one to happen. I believe that that's probably going to happen. Trump is in a position where, number one, this was a JD and a Kushner and a Witkoff deal. Trump does not make these deals. He just looks at them and says it's okay or not. Rubio was not involved in this. We know that.
1: Right.
0: So he's been very critical of it in some circles. So I hope that those three guys who led this thing, and I believe that's why JD's out there talking about this thing, I hope they didn't let him down and let the country down. Trump has been losing some support here in the United States. There was a very close call in the Senate last night. 48-47 was the vote where he might have lost control and power over this and turned it over to Congress. He is, yesterday, he put in an emergency presidential powers to build new weapons. I'm just throwing in what might be in his universe.
1: Right.
0: We're out of weapons, apparently, because we got to build them, and we got to build them fast. We got to get them on the shelves. We got to get ready to go. 11 weeks ago, is that what happened that stopped our bombing campaign? Did they suddenly go, Mr. President, you're out of bombs. If you keep this up, you're not going to be able to defend the country. The other thing is, since we've been sitting on this for now 11 weeks with a two-week ceasefire, it's lasted 11 weeks, he said this morning something very interesting. He just let it go. But he said, very interesting. We are facing a worldwide depression if this continues. And only dumb people want a worldwide depression. I don't want a worldwide depression. So was it a matter of him receiving pressure to get some more weapons, we're out of weapons, and a potential worldwide depression as long as this went on? As John Hayward said this morning, India was attacked in the blockade. We attacked India during the blockade. And a couple of our other allies were attacked. And India and China has been saying to the president under the table, you can't let this continue.
1: Right.
0: The world's going to collapse.
1: They're talking to the Indian prime minister.
2: And they're talking
1: right now
2: exactly about what you're talking about, the maritime and protection of the Indian ships and everything.
0: There you go. So, in other words, this is an agreement to keep talking.
1: Pretty much, and I likened it to a promissory note. Like, we promise we'll do this, we'll promise we'll do that. There's a lot of promising. I don't really think you can take out the political factor either about the midterms, you know. And also, you know, one thing that you and I have talked about is this idea of him leaving early so that JD takes over the last 2 years. There's a lot of factors at play here, because it does seem like this is dramatically different. It's a much different idea than what we went in with and what he himself was saying, as far as why we're doing this, what this is all about. It's about getting the bad guys out of Iran. It's about liberating Iran from their own government. And now it's, well, as long as they behave and they do what we want, you know, they'll get their money back and all that stuff.
0: Let's listen to him for just a second. He's taking a few questions. So
3: he's the most beautiful looking man. He looks so nice. He's like an angel. But actually, he's as tough as he's a killer. He's a killer. He's as tough as they come. But he looks so good. So he gets you by surprise. But there's few people like this.
0: He's talking about Modi.
3: He's such a nice man. I said, no, he's very tough. He's a tough trader, and he loves the Indian people, but he also loves the USA. We had Howdy Modi in Houston, remember?
4: And
3: the stadium was full.
4: They're tough.
3: Right, remember that?
5: He did namaste Trump in
3: India. That was great. And we'll be going to India sometime in the future.
6: President Trump, when do you go to India, and how do you see war as well? This is a grouping that was started under your first term, and this is a grouping that all the four countries are looking forward to.
3: Well, we had a great visit last time in India. We opened up that new stadium, and I think there were 300,000-400,000 people.
0: So, wrapping that up, I really believe that he was getting a lot of pressure, not only home politically, like you were talking about midterms. He's losing some Republican support because they're looking at the midterms. Gas prices high, driving the price of everything else up. He's looking at a new Fed chairman that he put into place. They're going to have a meeting today, and there's no way he's going to be able to lower interest rates. This economy is going too well. It's on fire right now. It's really doing well. So he can't lower interest rates right now. They're in a box on that, although Trump would prefer that he do that. And then with China and India on the phone, Xi and Modi on the phone to him, you know, and if it's true that we need weapons, we're out of weapons, and we were facing a worldwide depression because all that stuff was stopped over there, if all that came together, well, then no wonder he accepted a deal to talk for longer, you know?
1: It certainly feels that way. I don't know how else to put it. That's not like a real deep analysis of the situation.
0: But it
1: just sort of feels that way, and his general tone is not nearly as exuberant or passionate as he has been in past weeks, where he's, I'm going to bomb the S out of him. You remember that? That was like a little over a week ago. I'm going to bomb the S out of him if I don't get what I want. This is a much different tone. This is not really a deal. This is an idea that we're going to, you do these things and we'll give you this, which it really hasn't been since we went in. So it certainly feels like something changed. You know, he had to go with something other than perhaps what he had originally had intended.
0: And to back up everything you just said, for weeks I've been talking about how all of a sudden he stopped. When we were supposed to have a 2-week ceasefire if Iran opened the strait. They never opened the strait. We're now 12 weeks or 11 weeks into a 2-week ceasefire that was, you know, invalid.
1: Right.
0: So something said to Trump, because he would have never stopped. You know, because they didn't live up to the end of their bargain, yet he stopped. There's something that stopped him. And was it the weapons that we ran out of?
1: Right.
0: I don't know. I have no idea. I'm not in the inner circle.
1: Well,
0: neither are you. None of us are. We're sitting here just speculating on what could be the motive, but we stopped.
1: Yeah.
0: We definitely stopped.
1: And it's a whole new dynamic.
0: Totally different.
1: And again, we don't know. We'll find out on Friday. And Trump said that he is going to show it and read it because he doesn't want the fake news to, you know, mutate it or alter it. So if it doesn't happen before then, because JD kind of intimated to the idea that it might happen before, but I think we all agree it's probably going to happen on Friday. He wants to read it out loud. That could change. This, again, you have to take all of this reporting from Axios. And then I got it from the New York Post, you know, with a grain of salt, but it is it is very much different than what we were told going into this. And this is also his legacy. If you think about it, whether he finishes out the term or doesn't and leaves early, okay, this was, I believe, supposed to be the crowning achievement of his time in office. Would you agree with that? This was going to be the cap on his legacy. And it would explain his tone. It would explain the very slight mood change if he has to alter this to, under all this pressure.
0: As John said this morning, if we go right back to the way things were.
1: Yeah.
0: Because I've believed from the very beginning, here's the frustrating thing, and I've been saying this for weeks, we should have done regime change when we had a chance, and Scott Bessent had a regime change moment coming, because with the blockade, it was costing them $3 billion a day. $3 billion a day was coming out of their economy. No regime can last for long. You just got to have some more patience. No regime can last losing $3 billion a day. Regime change was coming, and what I hate to think now is that we got, for the first time in 47 years, we got right to the precipice of an actual regime change without students having to die in the streets, right?
1: Yeah.
0: Because we were there without them having to put their lives on the line. We were right there, and now, boom, now there's no discussion of regime change.
1: It's like we had our hands on their neck and then just took it away.
0: That's it. That's
1: now, you'd be good.
0: That's it.
1: Yeah, which is very much different.
0: And
1: so
0: that's a tough one to swallow.
1: Yeah.
0: All right.
1: Especially if you're him.
0: Right. More Warren Reimer coming up. KTSA, mostly sunny, hot, humid, heat advisory, low 90s for the day, 78 now, KTSA.
4: Good morning. Just cleared a couple of our trouble spots on 281 northbound at Josephine. That stall is gone. And that vehicle fire has been completely clear now. 281 southbound approaching 410. Now, we're definitely slowing down 1604 northbound, Calabria over to Houseman. 1604 westbound juts into 281 and I-10 eastbound Camp Bullis to UTSA Boulevard. Little bit of a delay. I'm Debbie Alcacer, KTSA. Time saver travel.
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2: Hey, real quick, I put up on the X account this video of the president going into G7, telling everybody there at the G7, I'm the boss. Can I just real quick play this? You and I both love Greg Gutfeld.
3: Oh, yeah, absolutely.
2: And last night, JD was on there.
3: Yeah.
2: They shared a moment. Can I play that?
3: Sure. Real quick?
2: All right, here we go.
4: Life without meaning is horrifying.
5: That's absolutely right. And a famous philosopher once said, when you stop believing in God, you don't believe in nothing, you believe in anything. And I think there's a deep truth to that because, you know, who can look at progressive atheistic culture and say, like, for example, if you believe that Jesus is the Son of God, rose from the dead on the third day, there are a lot of progressives who will say, you're a crazy person, you believe in superstitions. And those same people will tell you that if a grown man takes some hormonal therapies that Big Pharma told them to take, that person will become a woman.
2: Bang! So, my believing in Jesus is based more in fact than you believing that a man can become a woman.
3: Well, the poet philosopher Pascal, who had Pascal's Wager, I know you're
2: of
3: familiar
2: course,
3: with
2: absolutely.
3: You know, actually makes a very reasonable
2: absolutely.
3: Argument for why belief in God makes more logical sense
2: absolutely.
3: Than not believing in God. And I agree.
2: Yes.
3: You know, I agree. And you know, as far as a life without meaning, we look at our culture and you if you ask yourself, why is there this great renaissance in the Christian faith? And we talk about this a lot. A lot of young people are going back to church, and they're not going back to the rock and roll. They're not going to the rock and roll pastor in blue jeans churches. They're going for the more traditional denominations. They're going to the Catholic Church. You know, JD talked about his conversion to Catholicism from his journey as an atheist, you know, for a time there when he was young. And you have to ask yourself, why is this happening? Well, I'll tell you why, because they're not being offered meaning by politics, politicians, culture, folks who are leaders in the culture. This kind of folds into what I was going to talk about, actually, which is kind of weird.
2: Can I just bring up the Blaise Pascal thing real quick?
3: Sure,
2: because you did. It's talking about the God-sized hole in your heart that only God can fill. It was picked up by St. Augustine, who you know, he popularized the same thing.
3: Yeah.
2: And so did in Mere Christianity. Please, everybody, read that, C.S. Lewis.
3: Oh, Mere Christianity is great. But the wager, the reason he calls it a wager or describes it as a wager is, well, would you rather roll the dice on not believing God in God and then finding out there is a God and that there is something after this life? Or would you rather, it's actually more reasonable to believe in God, because if you're wrong, you're not going to know.
2: That's it.
3: But you just go to a dreamless sleep.
2: That's exactly
3: it,
2: right. Know?
3: So, but as far as the meaninglessness of the culture, this was an article I saw on Breitbart that references a Wall Street Journal op-ed piece. Why the bisexual? We're going to get gay again here, Trey.
2: Okay.
3: Well, partially gay. We're talking about bisexual, man.
2: That's halfway gay.
3: That's half gay. Why the bisexual man is Hollywood's breakout star. Now, one thing, and I've never, you know, you and Jack, especially, guys, a lot of folks have been talking, and I have too, about the war on masculinity. In that we're almost out of time. The progressives really want to get rid of, like, dudes and dudeism in a sense because it's easier. The idea is that it's easier to control people in a sense if you don't have masculine dudes.
2: Right.
3: And you see this. The piece is basically why you see so many bisexual characters in TV and films and stuff like that.
2: Yeah.
3: It's because, you know. Well, we're trying to get rid of doodly dudes.
2: Yeah,
3: is essentially it.
2: I just wish they'd commit one way or the other.
3: With bisexual men?
2: Well,
3: they got a lot of options. They got a lot of options.
6: Don't be so greedy.
2: Just make up your mind.
3: They got options, man. They can do whatever they want.
2: That's right.
3: Anyway.
2: You're standing in a candy aisle and you can't decide which one you want. Just pick one. Do you want a Hershey bar? Do you want peanut butter, chocolate?
3: Chocolate, peanut butter. Let's have both.
2: Come on.
3: It's the Reese's, peanut butter of genders. Anyway.
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9: I'm meteorologist Jason Caterina with your KFC weekend weather update. On Saturday, expect cloudy skies with high humidity and the chance of a thunderstorm. The temperature will reach 88 degrees. 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
9: Details on that peace deal between the U.S. and Iran leaking in. Reaction mixed so far. We'll get the latest coming up 10 o'clock. The FAA investigating the crash landing of a private jet on a highway in Laredo last night. One person dead, five others in the hospital. And an officer involved shooting on the north side, leaving an SAPD officer and a suspect in the hospital. But both are expected to make a full recovery. KTSA News Time, 9:35.
10: Good morning. As you head into your midday commute, we do have a few trouble spots. This report sponsored by Mothers Against Drunk Driving. On 281 southbound, as you approach Hildebrand, that wreck is still there. Some debris in the roadway on 1604 westbound, the off-ramp to get onto I-10, Vance Jackson. We've got that off-ramp partially blocked. On 410 northbound Calabria, that stall off to the shoulder, and a minor wreck on 1604. It's on the access road northbound at New Gilbo. For victims of drunk and drug driving, your grief is unique, but you're not alone. You always have a place at MADD. 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I'm Debbie Alcacer, KTSA, Time Saver Traffic.
11: Tropical heat and humidity with lots of clouds today, the high of 96. Mostly clear, humid tonight, the low 78 along the Riverwalk and 74 in the Hill Country. Partly sunny, hotter and humid on Thursday, the high 98. I'm meteorologist Jason Caterina with your KTSA Stephen Turfing AccuWeather Forecast.
9: 81 degrees right now at San Antonio's Severe Weather Station. I'm Christian Blood. 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
13: Oh, just very briefly, I want to clean up something so I don't sound like a dumbass because I studied Pascal like 40 years ago. Pascal was more of a math probability philosopher guy. He was a philosopher. I called him a philosopher poet. Augustine was actually more of a philosopher poet. Now I feel better because nobody cares but me. But it's like, you know, I read the guy a long time ago, and it's like he was.
14: It's all good.
13: Yeah,
14: he did talk about the God's size vacuum and hole in your heart, and then C.S. Lewis brought a lot of that to the forefront in Mere Christianity, which was the best philosophical look at Christianity. Oh my God!
13: And it's based on a series of talks and radio programs. Yes. I think he did. And Augustine actually is Pope Leo's. He's a big fan of. He's an Augustinian. So
14: I love Augustine. You can call him Augustine. Augustine, right. Same dude.
13: Same dude. Love him. Elaine's looking at us like we're both
14: sorry.
13: Crazy.
14: We're nerds out here. But here's the thing, Elaine.
15: Pascal was on the corner of couples. And
14: here's the thing. The worst thing you can do is get a couple of amateur theologians in a room together. Because we're the type of guys that would wear jackets with patches on the elbows and smoke pipes and sit around and talk about the Bible and theology and all of that stuff.
15: Well, he studied philosophy.
13: I was in college, religion and philosophy. I was a religion and philosophy major. And so screwing up Pascal.
15: Like you were a hoot.
13: Calling Pascal a poet philosopher was, you know, a big screw up for me.
14: It's okay. It's all right. Don't worry. What were you going to say?
9: I'm just listening to the phone.
14: Oh, okay. Anybody ever eat it on the border?
9: Oh, yeah.
13: No, I don't think I have.
9: Do you like Tex-Mex, Sean?
13: I do.
9: How'd you miss on the border?
14: But see, what we're doing here is we're proving.
2: I'm a honky? What?
14: We're proving why they just closed all their stores yesterday.
13: Oh, okay.
14: Only Christian went. They couldn't survive just on Christian. Now, Christian's growing family, maybe. You know?
9: I tried. We tried.
14: Yeah. Actually, last year on the border, and I guess, I don't know if this affects the chips or not. I have no idea, but last year they filed Chapter 11, I think and Papa's came in and got them and formed a separate company, which was smart of Papa's because Papa's ain't going to lose. Papa's is one of the most successful restaurants you will ever find anywhere on planet Earth.
13: Wow.
14: They're out of Houston. Whether you're talking about Papa Do's or Papacito's, either one, you got to love Papa Do's with the seafood nut that you are. Mm-hmm.
13: This is embarrassing. I've never been there.
9: He's never been to On the Border.
14: Everybody, we need a moment of silence.
15: Misquoted Pasquale.
13: I misquoted Pasquale. I've never been to Papa Do's.
14: What's wrong with you?
16: Go to your room. Think about what you did.
14: Yeah.
13: Take a look at the mirror, Sean.
14: We're going to get a wet noodle and beat you.
13: I've never been to Papa Do's.
14: You've never been to Papa Do's. You're a seafood freak.
13: I know, but it's a little...
15: It's a little foo-foo, right?
14: You let me down.
13: It's a little...
16: Yeah, but the soft shell crab, Sean, you got to go.
14: See? That's the thing.
13: I don't have the credit references, I guess,
14: I mean,
13: for Papa Do's.
14: He has to balance it. He's either got to go to Fred's or to Papa Do's, and he chooses Fred's, you know? The smell's better there.
13: I've never been to Fred's Fish Fry.
14: See?
13: I should just shut up at this point.
14: You're done.
15: Not voluntarily.
14: Go home. Get out of here. Now,
15: Sea Island. I like Sea Island.
13: Sea Island, yes.
14: And Papacito's is fantastic as well. That's also Papa's. Well, they picked up On the Border. But they're not going to lose. And so they said yesterday, that's it, we're done.
13: Right.
14: On the Border was formed and started in Dallas, actually, in 1982.
9: That's right.
14: And they spread around to, because you were up there, right? Mm-hmm. Were you up there in 82?
9: Yes, sir.
14: Okay. So they spread around the country. They had about 150 restaurants. They started the chip company. You can go to Walmart or HEB and buy On the Border chips. You bet.
13: Mm-hmm. Oh, yeah. I've had those, yeah.
14: Absolutely. And so I don't know what's going to happen with that part of it, but Papa's, which is the official name of the company over in Houston, said, we're done. We're shutting them down. And they're all closed.
13: Wow.
14: And they feel bad. They're going to take care of the employees. Papa's is a classy organization.
13: Good.
14: They're going to take care of the employees, make sure they're well, you know, taken care of. But they said, we can't continue this anymore. And I get it. Now, one of the reasons I want to bring it up is what they cite in here, rising labor costs. So that whole hourly wage thing going up.
13: Right.
14: Okay. Food costs. We all know the food costs are sky high. They really spiked during the Obama-Biden years of the past 4 years. And then changing customer habits. I want to talk about that a second. Because this is what happened to us. For those who were frequent restaurant eaters, COVID changed a lot of us. A lot of us, instead of ordering the food in or going out and parking in the parking lot so they bring it out to you, couldn't go inside the restaurants because Ron Nirenberg shut all the restaurants down even though he said he wasn't going to.
13: Yep.
14: A lot of us, and I'm one of them, we realize just how good it is to eat at home. Mm-hmm. Now, I still like restaurants. I'll still go to gyms, you know, and all that stuff. I'll still like all that. But a lot of us rediscovered cooking, and I was one of them.
13: Right.
14: I have a friend whose love language, John Sadie. Captain John.
13: Oh, yeah.
14: His love language is cooking for people. And so I decided I was going to make that my love language, too. So I try to cook as much as I can for Nancy and the girls. In fact, they're coming over today, but Nancy's cooking for them. But anyway, I realized that my food that I could cook in my house, where I didn't have to get pretty and put on a skirt and do my hair. I could, gay again. That's right. I could stay in my own house and eat better food, better tasting food, much more cheaply. And so that's what's happening to a lot of these restaurants.
13: A lot of people are doing that. They just don't want to go out like they did. I'm not that way.
14: No, I know. You're a big out eater.
13: I like the experience of looking at people and being out and about. Because I'm going to spend the entire day talking to my cats, today, during the week. So, I mean, I need the social interaction.
14: Not me, baby. When I leave here, close the windows, close the drapes, lock the doors, barricade the front door, barricade the back door. I don't want to see nobody.
15: Well, on a funny note, yesterday I made Salisbury steak.
13: Oh, really?
15: And I followed the recipe, not accordingly.
14: So later this afternoon, I will be
15: preaching. Out to eat next time.
14: Yes. Later this afternoon, I will be preaching the funeral of Ralph.
13: Oh my God!
14: poor
13: Salisbury
14: man.
13: Salisbury steak.
15: His love language was, "Please don't do that."
14: Yeah,
15: again.
14: Right. His love language was, oh, God, that hurts. That hurts. Oh, that burns.
13: Oh, my God.
14: So that was his love
13: my
14: language.
13: My cooking is kind of the same, Elaine, so it's all right. My love language when I cook is, I want you to be sick.
14: Yeah, right. Anyway, I think that's what happened. The COVID,
13: right. Yeah,
14: COVID
13: people...
14: changed people's habits.
13: Yeah.
14: And I still love, like I said, you know, Jimmy Haslacher is my best, one of my best friends, so I love going to his places, right?
13: It's the same thing with shopping. People are not walking around stores like they used to.
14: Nope, that's right.
13: You know?
14: I'm going to leave here, and I'm going to go park in one of those spaces. I'm going to tell them what space I'm in,
13: right?
14: Which I try to park in 3 or 12, because those are the numbers I can remember. And then they're going to bring bring it out to the car and put it in the back of the car for me. I'm going to drive home. That's what you're talking about.
13: Yeah, oh yeah. And but for me, like, I'll go to the Circle K even if I don't need anything,
14: no,
13: just
14: I know.
13: To see people,
14: right.
13: Other human beings, Trey.
14: Yeah, I know.
13: I just want to see people.
14: You need the connection.
13: I go to HEB. Some of the cashiers I've known for 13 years. I need social interaction.
14: I know you do. You know, the time we were stuck in our houses for COVID, that just about killed you.
13: You were dying
14: to get back in here.
13: Really, almost damn, you know, I mean, for a lot of reasons. But I never realized how much I need, because I like to be alone. I write in public. I need the social interaction. I don't even like the self-checkout lane.
14: That's what I do.
13: I hate it. My wife obsesses on it. I hate it.
14: Yeah, if there's a line at the self-checkout but no line where the person is, I'm going to wait in line to self-checkout. No, honey, I'll stand here for 20 minutes. I don't care.
13: It's funny.
14: This is the way it is.
13: But COVID did really kind of reboot society and how we do stuff. Again, restaurants, stores,
14: really?
13: Shopping.
14: So people rediscovered their love of cooking.
13: Right.
14: And their love of being at home. And, you know, the hearing thing until, you know, here in Texas came along, the hearing thing was a big part of that. I couldn't hear at a restaurant.
13: Right.
14: I sit at a restaurant and watch my wife's lips move.
13: Right.
15: Ralph would love that.
14: Well, I got earplugs. I'll get him some earplugs. He needs to tune you out.
13: But, I think it's going to really, the dust is just now kind of settling on how much our behavior was altered by that period of time.
14: Horrible.
13: You know,
14: I'm never going to do it again.
13: Look at things like, even look at things like doctor visits and therapy and stuff like that. A lot of people do that stuff at home now on their computer. I had a doctor visit the other week on my laptop computer.
14: But see, for me, that's just convenience.
13: Right.
14: That has nothing to do with COVID for me.
13: I get that.
14: You know, if I'm going to do a teledoc, and, you know, I'll do that. That's just because I don't want to go sit in a room with a bunch of six people and wait to see a guy for 3 minutes to give me a piece of paper that says I can go get this drug. I don't want to do that.
13: Oh, right. But, I think what happened with COVID is you figured out whether you like that or you don't, as far as being out or being home. And a lot of people discovered I'd rather live most of my life at home. I mean, I have friends that, you know, do most of their living at home. They don't have to go anywhere.
14: Exactly right.
13: You know.
14: So, and that's the important thing. You can do you. You're not going to lock me up at my home again. I'm still going to go out.
13: Oh, sure.
14: And remember, they were trying to do that with this whole virus thing they were talking about the past few weeks. They were trying to scare us to death, and it's time to stay home again. No. No, I'm not doing that again.
13: Oh, that, yeah.
14: And you ain't putting a diaper on my face again.
13: I hated those masks.
14: Ever.
13: God, I hated
14: not doing
13: them.
14: It. So, but I do think that a lot of our habits have changed, and it is affecting businesses, and primarily it's affecting the restaurant business. Yeah. One of the hardest hit has
15: but
14: been
15: come
14: restaurants.
15: To our birthday party on July 2nd.
14: That's exactly right.
15: No diapers, no masks.
14: No. And it's Mr. W Fireworks is on.
13: Right.
14: We've got all kinds of cool stuff that's going to be going on. We've got a Rick Rice band going to be here. I think I'm going to sing a song or two.
13: Excellent.
14: We've also got some other entertainers that are going to be here. Can't tell you who they were, but Elaine got them all hooked up yesterday. It's going to be really cool to see these people. So you definitely want to be here to see them. You don't want to miss it. And we're working on some others too, some other entertainers.
15: Sean to interact with the crowd.
14: I'll tell you one, because you would appreciate this, and this has nothing to do with what Elaine did yesterday. Clay Meyer is going to come in and drum for me.
13: Oh, excellent.
14: Okay.
13: God bless Clay, man.
14: So he's going to come in and drum for me. We're going to do a couple of Augie songs, and
13: excellent.
14: He's going to drum. So that's going to be really cool to have Clay come in and do that. He's going to bang on the skins for me.
13: Clay's a good man.
14: He's a great man. So anyway, he's coming in. And we're just going to have people like that. Everybody loves. Sure. Going to show up, and we're going to have a good time together. That's July the 2nd, a Thursday, 7 to 9, KTSA. 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AccuWeather forecast, mostly sunny, hot and humid. Heat advisory, low 90s for the high today, 78 now, KTSA.
10: Good morning. As you head into your midday commute, we do have a few trouble spots. 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On 281 southbound, as you approach Hildebrand, that wreck is still there. Some debris in the roadway on 1604 westbound, the off-ramp to get onto I-10, Vance Jackson. We've got that off-ramp partially blocked. On 410 northbound Calabria, that stall off to the shoulder, and a minor wreck on 1604. It's on the access road northbound at New Gilbo. For victims of drunk and drug driving, your grief is unique, but you're not alone. You always have a place at MADD. 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I'm Debbie Alcacer, KTSA, Time Saver Traffic.
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17: 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An extreme heat warning is up through tonight as temperatures could feel as high as 115 degrees.
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0: Mr. Saturday Night Special.
1: I wouldn't tell you no lies.
0: It's blue and it's smokes, yeah. It's a 9:54. We're wearing Rhyma. You get to meet all of us, Christian and Sean and Elaine and, of course, Jimmy. And on July 2nd, and Jack has confirmed he's going to come in for a few minutes.
2: Very cool.
0: Or as long as he wants to be here. So good morning, Jack. How are you?
3: Good morning. Good morning.
0: Glad you could be here.
3: Always glad to be there.
0: Thank you. So this deal, some of the verbiage from the deal supposedly coming out through New York Post and Axios and all that. So if we take that to be the truth, and this are the 12 points here of the Iranian deal, looks an awful lot like we're just going to continue to talk to Iran for the next 60 days. Does it look that way to you?
3: Mm-hmm. Mm-hmm. Yeah, probably. It sounds like an agreement to negotiate. It sounds like, but you know what? I got to say, people are forgetting that, first of all, note that he's taking flack from both sides, which is interesting, right?
0: Yeah.
3: People are forgetting that as soon as this started, the chorus was no troops on the ground, no boots on the ground. We don't want a long war. You promised us no new wars. So there wasn't a war. We didn't have a war. Okay. What we had was not a real war, which requires troops and direct battle and a plan, and you have to dig in and you don't know when it will be over. Mm. We had this very limited aerial action / naval blockade, and Trump's deal is within the parameter. He read the room. He did what was in the parameters of what people would tolerate. There was no public backing or congressional backing for more. He showed the Iranians, we can make your lives hell. We can do it again if we have to. But he pulled short of more because there wasn't support for more. And to hear people say now, well, they should go in and finish the job. You told him before he started the job not to finish the job.
0: Yeah.
2: It gut feel was kind of, and I heard you actually talking about that yesterday, that, you know, if you can get the Iranians to do what you want them to do, then, you know, hasn't it sort of been a success? And Gutfeld was talking about how, yeah, when he went in, they're like, oh, he's a warmonger. Then when he didn't, then it was, what was it, Taco Tuesday, and he's weak,
3: right.
2: You know,
3: right.
2: And it kind of playing both sides of the table.
3: By the way, we want Taco Tuesday back.
0: Yeah, amen. Yeah, had it yesterday.
2: Take that from us, right?
3: Wonderful.
2: Right.
3: But yeah, I mean, isn't it always this way? I honestly, it's just like you can be on both sides of the issue when you're talking about Trump. I guess what I look at is I think he's different from every other recent president. He's not pretending he cares about like highfalutin principles or the future government of Iran. He's like, we're going to get the stuff we need. We're going to make our situation better. I told you this was America first, and it is. And we destroyed their power to do the things they've been doing before. We put their foreign enablers in a bad place. We're going to watch. He said yesterday, every breath you take, every move you make, we're going to watch you on the nuclear program. That's for him. That's a victory, you know. Another president would say we need to ensure that for 100 years there'll be democracy in Iran.
0: Uh-huh.
3: No, he doesn't care about that.
0: Right, right. Yeah, he's not interested in putting a Hamid Karzai in there to run the government for him. Yeah,
3: no,
0: that's exactly right. All right, so Jack Riccardi is coming up next, 10:03. It is Jack and 60 every morning at that time, and I will see you in the morning.
2: Spread the love. Don't be a jerk. We'll see you tomorrow.
0: Love you, San Antonio. Have a great day. Here's Justin Ware. Play it, son.

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6: It's 10 o'clock, KTSA San Antonio. I'm Christian Blood. Excessive heat coming to the area tomorrow. Weather forecasters urging caution and precautions right now. We'll get full details in KTSA AccuWeather coming up. Bits and pieces of that U.S.-Iran peace agreement starting to leak out, and it looks like the Strait of Hormuz will be opened. But some in the mainstream media are skeptical Iran will comply, at least long term.
7: Sources tell ABC News that U.S. intelligence agencies raise serious doubts about whether Iran can be trusted in the final stage of these negotiations. Vice President J.D. Vance is set to travel to Switzerland for the final signing ceremony of this deal. But again, the vice president, the president, Iran, they've already signed this electronically, and the text has not been revealed to the American people.
6: That's correspondent Rachel Scott. One person dead, 5 others in the hospital after a small private jet crash landed on a highway in Laredo last night.
8: The 7-passenger jet operated by charter company NetJets had originated on the southern tip of Baja California and was en route to Austin. In Laredo, the police department's Joe Baeza says,
9: we received a radio call from our local airport tower indicating that they had an aircraft that was in trouble.
8: The plane hit a car as it crashed onto a Laredo highway. Passersby broke out the windows of the burning plane to rescue victims. One person died. 5 are in the hospital.
6: It's correspondent Jim Ryan. A San Antonio police officer expected to recover after an officer-involved shooting on the north side.
10: Police were called by someone who knew the suspect, and when officers showed up in the 12,000 block of Jones-Maltzberger, they say the suspect pulled a gun and fired. One officer was hit, but 4 others returned fire, dropping the suspect. Chief William McManus says both the officer and the suspect should be okay. Police had gone to an apartment complex to serve the suspect with a warrant for possession of a prohibited weapon. Stacey Keene, KTSA News.
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11: Good morning. Working a trouble spot on 410. 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This is on the southwest side of town on Loop 410 northbound Ray Ellison. They just moved that stall off Main Lane, now onto the right shoulder. Got a minor wreck on 1604. It's on the access road northbound at New Gilbo. And noticing a little bit of a delay along 1604 westbound Bulverde Road on over to Stone Oak Parkway. Pretty much in good shape as you head into your midday commute. 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

0: We're awaiting a news conference at the G7 with President Trump. We're going to listen in on that when it gets started. So Don's going to keep an eagle eye on that. And I'm going to bring up a couple other things here. We're going to talk about the Iran memo of understanding, kind of break that down a little bit. I got to start with this, though, because this is really interesting to me, and hopefully we don't get cut off here. But as I said, I'm not really a soccer fan, but I am a fan of the fans who have come over here to this country for the World Cup. I cannot get enough of their impressions and experiences. And if you haven't followed this, let me just tell you what you're missing. You are told every day, all day, every channel, every screen your eyes pass over, that this country is in the worst shape, in the worst place, divided, a shell of its former self. And then these people have come over from all over to cheer on their soccer teams. And we have actually entranced them. They have fallen in love. They see us the way we are no longer allowed to see us. They describe us the way we would be embarrassed to describe ourselves to one another. It's amazing to listen to their impressions, unfiltered and candid, as they experience everything from the friendliness and hospitality of the American people to the impressive infrastructure of America's cities and stadiums to the food. They don't buy that America is a bad, ignorant, racist, divided place. 2 million people, estimated, have come here to watch a soccer tournament, but it doesn't matter why they came. And we don't know what their preconceived notions were before they came. But an amazing thing happens when they start moving around this great country. They fall in love with it. They fall in love with it in a way we should be in love with it. And maybe we can't be because it's hard to, you know, familiarity breeds contempt, or you don't see what's under your own nose. But they're telling us in a lot of different ways, this is quite a country you have here. And maybe we need to hear that right now, maybe especially right now. Here's a little boy from Norway ordering food for his family at In-N-Out Burger. Let's listen to this, cut number 5.
1: May I have a burger? The burger is strawberry shake with warm air. And animal french fries?
2: Thank you. You said 3 hamburgers with only the meat?
1: Only the bread and meat.
2: Yes, sir. So, and then on the side, you wanted the lettuce and tomato?
1: Pascal divided by the 2.
3: That was not a lettuce and tomatoes.
0: Yeah,
1: so all the things on the side, please. No cheese, please.
2: And you said one regular fry and one animal fry?
1: Yeah.
2: And then one strawberry shake?
1: Yeah, one strawberry.
2: Will that be from here?
0: I just love that. I don't know.
1: Sorry?
0: Here it or go. We will be here. Here's a bunch of other people sharing their experiences, various places and things. Cut number 13.
4: I'm in awe of the United States of America.
5: I'm in America. When they say everything in America is big, I understand it. Why the hell is this quesadilla the size of my head? And I've got 3 of them.
6: And you take your fingers, okay, and you lift that up and you eat it.
7: Okay.
6: Not with a fork.
8: Nothing comes close to the USA.
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4: 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They're not being harassed. Nothing. If they were South Africa, gosh, first of all, I wouldn't be able to walk through this Blumen Park by myself.
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11: I'm talking about that chicken. It's delicious.
12: Better than KFC.
9: I'm saying it's better than KFC. It's good.
7: They have Bible verses on the bottom of their cup. Never.

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1: Everything in the US simply beats anything I've ever experienced anywhere in the world.
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3: This place is freaking awesome. You can't make this up. This is too wonderful. All glory goes to God for preserving this wonderful country.
4: Free refills, super Walmarts, actual yellow school buses, and we see it every day. We don't actually see it every day. I'm sorry, our eyes pass over it, but we don't see it. They're documenting their journeys. They're painstakingly recording their impressions. They're not qualifying it with used to be better. It could have been. It's like we heard it was great and we've come here and it is great. You people are lucky. They're talking to us. And they're all over the country. They're not just in one place. They're not just in New York or Boston. They're in Lawrence, Kansas. They're in Texas. They're driving across states that are bigger than some European countries. They're not just being officially greeted and admitted to ticketed events. They're also spontaneously experiencing and encountering the kindness of Americans. This should not be new. Nothing I'm saying should sound new, but it does, doesn't it? Because we haven't heard it in a long time. We haven't allowed ourselves to think these things. And I could play a million more examples. There was a place somewhere in the South where firefighters gave them a tour of the firehouse. There was a guy showing a British kid how to eat ribs with his fingers, not with a fork and knife. The enjoyment level, obviously, is like 1,000 times greater when you do it that way. Not everybody feels the same way about foreigners or foreign visitors or even soccer. But the point is not that it's not unanimous. The point is that they are encountering it everywhere they go. And they are gushing about it. And you needed to know that. And we should remember that. And their praise should echo in our ears when leaders try to divide us and talk us down. Do you have any idea how much of our politics these days consists of people telling you this country sucks? That's some candidates and parties' entire platform. Three words, this country sucks. Put us in charge. Remember these World Cup visitors. Yesterday we had the story about, I know you get tired of hearing guys my age, everything used to be better and the old ways were better and you don't know. But yesterday we had a story about McDonald's bringing back fried apple pies. You know, that's the most response we got to anything so far this week on the shows was the apple pie story. They started offering apple pies in the 60s. They very ostentatiously announced and switched to baked apple pies in the early 90s, citing health concerns. Don Cooper, our producer, looked it up, and the baked apple pies are scarcely any healthier than the fried ones. So this was just a win for food health activist people that don't even eat at McDonald's. We suffered with the baked apple pies for 30 years. Honestly, they're not that great. McDonald's says to honor America's 250th birthday, for a limited time, they're bringing back the fried apple pie. And I have the feeling it won't be for a limited time. This could be like the McRib where it comes back regularly, or it's there, you know, part of the year or something like that. But we're making apple pie great again in America. And I don't know about you, but like this, it's a silly thing to say maybe, but this is a symbol of common sense winning, of listening to the people, because the people who go to McDonald's want the fried apple pie. The people that wanted the baked are also the people that told McDonald's they needed to serve salads and tofu, and then all those things flopped because there's a difference between being scolded by plant-based morons and serving your customer base, your P1s. And that's what the fried apple pie is. The things like this are all around us. And it's not, again, that older makes it better. It's that you were listening to the people. If you're the car industry, you're getting your ears pinned back about EVs. If you had listened to your customers instead of the government, we told you what we wanted. We're still telling you. And you're really still not doing it. And the car industry is a great example because for 125 years, it was maybe the best industry in America at listening to its customers, understanding them, thrilling them. And then when it stopped and it listened to senators, everybody hated the outcome. They couldn't give them away. So everybody's welcome from the left and the right to enjoy a nice fried apple pie at McDonald's. Come, I think it's June 23rd that they're going to bring it back. I predict there'll be lines. I don't think you'll be able to get one that day, probably. All right, 210-599-5555, Jack and 60 on KTSA. I want to talk about the deal that nobody knows what's in it, and everybody's telling you what to think about it. Here is President Trump describing the verification and surveillance we're going to have on Iran's nuclear sites going forward. Cut number 7.
2: Coming in, what? How specific?
5: Iran will be just fine. What's happening is that at an appropriate time, there's no rush at all. We have cameras from space on it. We know everybody that goes there, which is like nobody. The B-2 bombers hit it. The entire mountain collapsed inside it. It's a very tough excavation. Nobody else can do it but us and probably China. They have the equipment. We have the equipment. We're in no rush, but we get it. And when we get it, we'll destroy it.
2: Is that part of
5: it? We're not looking to take it. We're looking to destroy it. We have plenty of it.
4: This was J.D. Vance, the VP, on The 5 yesterday, explaining the Memorandum of Understanding, cut number 9.
6: The agreement's actually very simple. It says, one, Iran can't have a nuclear weapon. Two, the Straits of Hormuz are open. And number 3, there are all of these benefits contemplated that the Iranians can get if they behave, if they stop developing terrorism, if they stop funding terrorism, if they stop supporting the rebuilding of the nuclear arms program, they actually can get some real benefits. If they don't do any of that stuff, they don't get anything. And I think that's where a lot of the misunderstandings come from, is you've got Iranian propagandists out there saying, well, we get all these things. And they leave out the fact that they only get those things if they fundamentally transform themselves as a country. So the United States wins either way. As the president said, either they get nothing, we destroy their nuclear program and the Straits of Hormuz are open, or they fundamentally transform themselves. And that's a big win, too. It's really up to them.
4: So it's EWB, enemies with benefits. On the 5 as well, Jessica Tarloff, who's a baked apple pie girl, if ever there was one, tried to go at J.D. Vance on the memo, and is there U.S. money for Iran, which there is not, and this is how that went. Cut number 10.
7: Axios report last night was meaningful, where they said that CIA Director Ratcliffe, Rubio, and Hegseth, based on American intelligence, were doubting the kind of results they thought we could get out of this deal.
6: Yeah, so just to literally address a couple of things, because I think you're making the same mistake, unfortunately, that a lot of the Iranian propagandists make when they talk about this,
7: like,
6: which
7: the
6: is
7: Wall Street Journal?
6: They talk about the benefits to the Iranians without any of the things the Iranians would have to give up and have to change in order to get those benefits. So you mentioned a $300 billion fund. I got to be very clear about this. Not a single cent of American money under any circumstance, no matter what the Iranians do, goes to Iran. Not a single cent of American money.
7: But they get other money.
6: Well, here's what this says. This says, for example, let's say that the United Arab Emirates, who have been a great ally, let's say they want to invest in a power plant in Iran. What this deal provides is that if the Iranians have done everything we require them to do, then we will allow the United Arab Emirates to do that. They can't do that right now without American approval. So we're fundamentally saying if the Iranians transform how they interact with the world, we will transform how the world economy interacts with Iran. But if they don't do any of that stuff, they don't get any of these benefits. So I think all the Democrats who are saying, well, the Iranians get all these things, they don't get anything unless the total, unless there's been a complete transformation of how Iran interacts with the world. That would be a huge win for America. And to Jesse's point, if they don't do any of these things, we don't give them anything, they don't receive anything, their nuclear program is still destroyed, their military is still destroyed, their missile program and industrial base is still destroyed. We fundamentally have transformed the Middle East, whether they comply or not. This is just icing on the cake, assuming they do all the right things.
7: Can I just take a look? And then obviously it goes to Greg. So I guess two things. One, there's already been reporting that the Qataris have been paying off the Iranians to get them to.
6: I've seen the report, by the way, and we have a great relationship with the Qataris. And it's just
7: no money has exchanged hands. Iran has not gotten a single dollar from any Gulf partners. Okay, and again, lots of criticism from the Republican side of this as well. It is a bipartisan concern.
4: Let's talk about why there's criticism of this. And again, I don't know everything that's in it, and I could come back to you in a couple of days and be like, now that I've read it, or now that we've heard X or heard Y, I feel differently. I reserve the right. The president's taking flack from both sides, and that's always interesting. That always catches my attention on any story when any issue, proposal, public figure is getting it from the left and the right simultaneously. I also would point out that some of the people that are criticizing the way this war is ending, or this conflict, or this action, because I'm going to argue that it's not really a war, but hold on to that. But a lot of people that are like mad at the ending were also mad at the beginning. We lost. It's a failure. It's an embarrassment. It's the worst moment in American foreign policy. You also have to understand that there are people out there that if Trump had cured cancer would find fault with it. So, okay, we know all that. Having said all that, if you get a non-nuclear Iran and a freer flow of oil to the global economy out of this, which also leads to a more stable Middle East, which requires a lot less of our blood and treasure, that is a net gain. And no one else has delivered that. No other president, every president tries, but so far, since Reagan, none of them have delivered it. I understand that people don't want to even be perceived as giving an inch to these maniacs in Tehran, and I'm with you on that. Frankly, I'm not even comfortable with the idea that we're talking to them. But let's read the room, because Trump read it. 57% in a recent poll opposed any boots on the ground with Iran. Any. And I think the 57 is probably low. I think it's more than that. So that's what he's dealing with. Don't say you want more when you don't want more. Don't say you want him to finish the job when finishing the job means going in there. This wasn't a real war. A real war would have involved the invasion of and the occupation of parts of Iran, at least Karg Island. This would have involved months, maybe years of conflict. I mean, get real. If you are really saying he tacoed out, then that is what you're saying. That's what you want. Show me the evidence that you have the fortitude for that, or frankly, that the people have the fortitude for it. I don't see that. Continuing the war, slogging through the hostile terrain of Iran, probably sets off a global recession or depression. Oil prices go much higher. Right now, I think we're in the high 70s. I didn't check in the last couple of hours. Last time I looked, it was like 78, 77. So he didn't lose a war because there never was a real war. And there wasn't a real war for a couple of reasons. There wasn't public or congressional support for one. and Trump doesn't want one for the purposes of what he's after. He did show them, I can make your lives hell, I can reach out and touch someone, which also, by the way, showed a lot of other countries that. Don't think this lesson was lost on the other countries in the region. It's a good idea to stay on the side of the United States, the good side of the United States. He also supported his own Abraham Accords, which normalizes Israel and trade and relations with Israel, which, again, if you are all about peace and that's what you want, forget your anti-Semitism for five freaking seconds, because that's what you really want. Hate them all you want, but you don't want the United States constantly pinned down in the Middle East. So, our allies, Iran's enemies, see the end of the hostilities as a positive. They see a weakened Iran as better than an anarchy, no one's in charge Iran. They see a negotiated end to the nuclear program as better than invading and occupying the country and having IEDs and resistance and the sort of death by a thousand cuts that superpowers always have when they go into these places. Just for learning the lessons of Afghanistan and Iraq alone, Trump deserves a postage stamp. To remove the mullah-led dictatorship would have required a price you and I are not willing to pay. Lives that are not worth giving. And would have been thankless in not only the eyes of the world, but in the political arena here in the United States. The president saw that. He damaged and degraded their regime. He punished them for what they've done. Yes, I would have preferred getting rid of them, but there wasn't support for that, and he wasn't about that. They're on notice. He keeps saying it. He'll probably say it again today. I could do this again if I need to. So you could almost say it might be less than you expected, but more than seemed possible. And that's just based on what we are hearing so far. It may change. It may look better. It may look worse. But there's a great hypocrisy to the people that are demanding total war now. Just days or weeks ago, we're decrying any war at all. That doesn't make any sense. I'd rather be us than be them, trying to make sense out of all that. So that's what I think. I want to hear what you think, and we're going to hear from the president here, I think, in a little bit. 210-599-5555. It's Jack in 60 on KTSA.
8: Good morning. We are in good shape as you head into your midday commute. Just cleared that stall at 410 northbound Ray Ellison and the wreck we had 1604 on the access road northbound New Gilbo. Both of those incidents have cleared. Noticing a little bit of a delay, 1604 westbound Bulverde Road over to Stone Oak Parkway, but pretty much in good shape as you head into your midday commute. Now, if you do see something we're not talking about, call us on the traffic tip line. We'll go and check it out. 210-785-2601. I'm Debbie Alcacer, KTSA, Time Saver Traffic.
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0: President Trump is going to hold a news conference. If it happens during our hour, we'll bring you some of that here on KTSA. Expected to take questions about the G7 itself and also the deal with or the memorandum of understanding with Iran. President is actually staying over in France a little longer than originally planned. He explains why that is here. Cut number 8.
1: I'm a fan of beautiful places, and I was leaving in the afternoon, and then the French president, who happens to be a very nice man, invited me to dinner at Versailles. And Versailles is not a gold leaf. Versailles is the real deal. And I said, I'd like to do it. I mean, you know, all it means is that I get home later in the evening, meaning early in the morning, and I'm not a big sleeper anyway. I'll be in the Oval Office I won't lose any time in the Oval Office. So I have to say this, our country is doing really well. We're doing better than we've ever done.
0: When he goes to Versailles, can I make a prediction? If you're the White House, you better head over to Pottery Barn because you're going to be hanging some mirrors. You think there's a lot of gold stuff on the walls now? Wait till he sees Versailles. Yeah, this should be interesting. I love when he's in this sort of I love everyone mood. Have you noticed that? He's having a good time over there. And like he was with the Indian prime minister a few minutes ago. And one second he called the guy a killer, which is like you can't even imagine like Eisenhower or Kennedy or somebody describing a foreign counterpart as he's like, really, he's a real killer. And then in the next breath, he was saying that Modi, the prime minister, is an incredibly handsome, good-looking guy, one of the best-looking guys in the world. And I don't know if they were translating it for Modi or just like, oh, let it go. But anyway, it's hilarious to watch him, and we'll hear from him coming up here in a little bit. We got more Jack in 60 coming up as well on 550 and 107.1 KTSA. 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
19: President Trump is coming to Texas. We'll find out when and why coming up at 11. San Antonio really wants Toyota to expand on its local plant. And we'll see how city council is trying to get the automaking giant to do exactly that. And a San Antonio police officer expected to be fined after an officer involved shooting Tuesday afternoon, the suspect as well. KTSA News Time 1043.
20: Good morning. Got a couple of stalls as you head into your midday commute. This report sponsored by Red Diamond Tea. 281 northbound at Bassey, that broken down vehicle, right lane. And then 35 northbound Judson, northeast side. That stall now off to the shoulder. Noticing about a 15-minute commute on 90 westbound. That stretch between 211 on over to FM 471. 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I'm Debbie Alcacer, KTSA Time Saver Traffic.
8: Cloudy, hot, and humid today with a high of 96. Mainly clear, staying warm and humid tonight. The low just 78 along the Riverwalk and 74 in Hill Country. Partly sunny, very hot and humid on Thursday, the high 98. I'm meteorologist Jason Catarina with your KTSA Stevens Roofing AccuWeather Forecast.
19: Up to 83 degrees right now, San Antonio's severe weather station. 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

0: Back on Jack in 60 Minutes on KTSA. This is the sample size version of our show that drops at 10 o'clock in the morning on the air, and then there's a podcast the whole rest of its life that you can get at ktsa.com or anywhere you like to listen. Just look for Jack Riccardi. And we do another show in the afternoon that's more of a, you know, long pants, sit down and stay for a while kind of show. That starts at 3 p.m. Central Time. That also is a podcast. Vice President Vance, as we talked about, was a guest on The View. They were all protein barred up for him, shrieking, pouncing. They had all their questions scripted out, ready to go. Here's an example of the Whoopster and Ana Navarro, cut number three.
1: Look at Washington, D.C., one of the most democratic and one of the blackest, by share of population, blackest cities in the United States of America, has seen a radical decrease in violent crimes and sexual assaults and in murders. We have tried to take the crime issue seriously, in part because we believe everybody, whether you're black or white or rich or poor, deserves to live in a safe neighborhood.
2: Does the crime step in? This is not about crime. This
3: black
2: is about
3: women lost their jobs.
2: Right.
1: What you're saying is black, we got to do more on the economy.
3: And black history has been erased from public spaces.
1: Black history is not erased from public spaces.
4: That is true.
1: Guys,
4: we do have to get to Iran when we get back.
1: I'm telling you, we celebrate black history. We celebrate all American history in this administration.
4: Can I
1: you guys might be skeptical of this, but I promise you it's true.
2: I have to go to break. Anna, God, please, we have more with Vice President J.D. Vance when we come back. Don't do that.
0: The fight at the buffet table there. The VP is promoting a book called Communion, Finding My Way Back to Faith. He's a Catholic convert. It's always interesting. Like, can I just say, as a Catholic, it's always interesting when we're around people like the View ladies, they suddenly become very interested in our religion. Like, day in and day out, they're dismissive of, if not mocking of, religion. They all have plenty of Catholic altar boy jokes, I'm sure, but all of a sudden when somebody like us is around, they want to have a serious damn discussion, get to the bottom. And so Whoopi Goldberg got on this kick about how do you square your religion with immigration enforcement, because doesn't the Catholic faith say we take in immigrants? And I guess Whoopi Goldberg feels she can deliver a lecture on Catholicism because, after all, she did play a nun in Sister Act. Or actually, as I think about it now, she wasn't really a nun, right? She was somebody pretending to be a nun. I guess she still is. So one way of answering that would be to simply say Obama was a Christian, supposedly, but deported millions of illegals. You never made a peep about that. Obama and Biden were misplacing hundreds of thousands of migrant children. You didn't seem scandalized by that. Of course, the vice president rationally answered by saying, and it's the correct answer, that the Christian faith both calls us as individuals to acts of love and as citizens to acts of obedience to civil authorities. So we can have laws, we can have borders as a government, as a country. In fact, it's logical and rational that we would. And at the same time, we can examine our own behavior, our own, if you will, front door, and decide if we are open and should be. Obama was literally nicknamed the deporter in chief. But the best answer really is, render to Caesar that which is Caesar's. They probably know this, but it's just like people such as Whoopi Goldberg to pick up the Bible or pick up religious dogma when it's convenient, brandish it like a weapon they found on the ground, and then, of course, put it down again. It would maybe be different if you were talking with someone who said, look, I can relate every position, every value, every opinion I have to my faith. It animates everything I do and say and stand for. But that isn't true of people on the left. They're mostly atheist and secular. And I would say 4 out of 5 times when they try to quote theology, they get it wrong. Honestly, she was better at religion in Sister Act, because I guess somebody wrote it out for her. Do they not know why Jesus of Nazareth was born in Bethlehem? And it's not just, to be fair, it's not just the View, ladies. I mean, there's Jesuits and people in the Catholic faith that get this wrong, too. I need to say that. You had, remember we had the story about churches putting up nativity scenes with the Christ child missing or a barbed wire fence around the crèche. So there's people in and outside of Catholicism who pick and choose images and arguments. I guess another way you could have responded to her is, you people are big on separation of church and state, right? So if I did base my policy on my faith, wouldn't you have a problem with that too? And in fact, don't you have a problem with that when we do it? I'm continuing, and we'll talk about this afternoon. I'm continuing to be amazed by the rainbow wrath that is coming down on these San Francisco Giants pitchers. I don't know if they set out to do this or not. For all I know, these are just guys that wanted to make peace with wearing the Pride logo on their caps, and it isn't complicated or deep. I don't know. But in a weird way, what they have done by wearing the caps but adding biblical verses to them is they have shown the intolerance of the people arguing for tolerance. They've shown that the response of people who were discriminated against, as gay people were, their response to acceptance now is discrimination. Don't get me wrong, it's not all gay people, it's not most gay people. The vast majority of them are not part of this, you know, firestorm of condemnation. But just the fact that anyone would go after them in the name of tolerance is very telling. It says a lot about human behavior. This is actually much more, I think, a human nature story, a power story, than it is actually a story about gay and lesbian people. But we'll get into that more this afternoon, along with many other things, all the breaking news, whatever comes out of this news conference the president's going to have at the G7. We'll be on top of that this afternoon as well. More of Jack and 60 here on KTSA.
5: Good morning. Got a couple of stalls as you head into your midday commute. This report sponsored by Red Diamond Tea. 281 northbound at Bassey, that broken down vehicle, right lane. And then 35 northbound Judson, northeast side. That stall now off to the shoulder. Noticing about a 15-minute commute on 90 westbound. That stretch between 211 on over to FM 471. Go ahead, step into summer with Red Diamond. 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I'm Debbie Alcacer, KTSA Time Saver Traffic.
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7: 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In France, the leaders of the G7 summit support the memo of understanding between the U.S. and Iran. An extreme heat warning is up through tonight as temperatures could feel as high as 115 degrees.
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0: Well, it's a busy day. There's a lot going on. I don't know if you heard this or not. Pizza Hut got sold. The company that owned it was called Yum Brands. What a name. Yum Brands, which also owns other fast food nameplates like KFC and Taco Bell and others, wanted to spin off Pizza Hut. And so they sold it to a venture capital outfit called Long Range, which will purchase the non-China parts of Pizza Hut for $1.5 billion. Another company will buy their China operation. I say $1.5 billion, but probably Long Range had a coupon and they got Pizza Hut for just $9.99, my guess. Probably actually worked. 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
8: KTSA. It's 11 o'clock at KTSA San Antonio. I'm John Cruz. President Trump remains optimistic about a deal between the U.S. and Iran getting done. Speaking at the G7 summit in France, Trump says Iran wants to sign the deal. A 14-point memorandum of understanding between the U.S. and Iran set to be signed on Friday. And the agreement calls for negotiations to continue for 60 days to reach a final agreement to end the war. A San Antonio police officer expected to recover after an officer-involved shooting on the north side. KTSA Stacy Keene.
9: Police were called by someone who knew the suspect, and when officers showed up in the 12,000 block of Jones-Maltzberger, they say the suspect pulled a gun and fired. One officer was hit, but four others returned fire, dropping the suspect. Chief William McManus says both the officer and the suspect should be okay. Police had gone to an apartment complex to serve the suspect with a warrant for possession of a prohibited weapon. Stacy Keene, KTSA News.
8: San Antonio offering a bundle of incentives to persuade Toyota to do a $2 billion expansion of its existing local plant. City Council will vote on Thursday on $122 million worth of tax breaks, grants, fee waivers, and infrastructure improvements to sweeten the deal. Also on the table, another $21 million worth of help from the city's power and water. Now, Toyota opened its Southside plant back in 2006. At stake are thousands of well-paid jobs. Investigators on the scene of a small plane crash in Laredo that left one person dead. Laredo Public Information Officer Jose Baeza says six people were on board the plane when it crashed last night on a busy highway.
10: Regrettably and tragically, we do have to report that there is one decedent involved in this crash.
8: Air traffic control said the plane was experiencing mechanical problems before it lost communication and then received police reports that a plane crashed on Loop 20. Five people on board taken to a hospital alongside several firefighters for smoke inhalation. Downpours from this week set to hit parts of the state that have been struggling with the drought. Curtis Riganti with the National Drought Mitigation Center says,
11: especially along the Texas-Louisiana border area, I think we've got a bit of lingering drought there.
8: Now Governor Abbott issuing a disaster declaration, ramping up round-the-clock operations for the Emergency Operations Center. President Trump reportedly coming to Dallas in September for a rare midterm party convention. SMU professor Matthew Wilson says this puts a spotlight on the Senate race in Texas.
12: There's really not much precedent for this. Usually we see party conventions during the presidential years.
8: Now Ken Paxton beat the incumbent Senator John Cornyn in a bruising primary that's led to a fractured party. The September date is after primary season is over in all states, but before early voting begins. Your KTSA, Stevens Roofing, AccuWeather forecast, the heat building in today, sunshine, a high of 93 degrees, heat index could be near 105. For tonight, partly cloudy, 78. For Thursday, extreme heat warning in place, the high of 97 under sunshine, heat index could hover near 111. currently clouds and 79 at San Antonio's Severe Weather Station. I'm John Cruz. 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
2: It is 12 o'clock at KTSA San Antonio. I'm John Cruz. Quick check of the stock market. The Dow is up 247 points. The NASDAQ is down 26. The S&P up 3 points. President Trump remains optimistic about a deal between the U.S. and Iran getting done. Speaking at the G7 summit in France, Trump says Iran wants to sign the deal, a 14-point memorandum of understanding between the U.S. and Iran set to be signed on Friday. And the agreement calls for negotiations to continue for 60 days to reach a final agreement to end the war. A motorcyclist is dead after he fell off a freeway overpass near downtown this morning. KTSA's Christian Blood.
3: San Antonio police say a man around 20 years old was riding on the I-37 and I-35 interchange just before 2:30. At one point, the man crashed the bike and flew off the ramp, falling 40 feet to his death below. No other details were given on why the crash happened, and no other injuries were reported. Christian Blood, KTSA News.
2: A San Antonio police officer expected to recover after an officer-involved shooting on the north side. KTSA Stacy Keene.
4: Police were called by someone who knew the suspect, and when officers showed up in the 12,000 block of Jones-Maltzberger, they say the suspect pulled a gun and fired. One officer was hit, but four others returned fire, dropping the suspect. Chief William McManus says both the officer and the suspect should be okay. Police had gone to an apartment complex to serve the suspect with a warrant for possession of a prohibited weapon. Stacy Keene, KTSA News.
2: The San Antonio Stock Show and Rodeo taking time to award scholarships to the tune of over $750,000. 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We've got more on this story right now on the front page of KTSA.com. Investigators on the scene of a small plane crash in Laredo that left one person dead. Laredo Public Information Officer Jose Baeza says six people were on board the plane when it crashed last night on a busy highway.
5: Regrettably and tragically, we do have to report that there is one decedent involved in this crash.
2: Air traffic control said the plane was experiencing mechanical problems before it lost communication and then received police reports that a plane crashed on Loop 20. Five people on board taken to a hospital alongside several firefighters for smoke inhalation. Your KTSA, Stevens Roofing, AccuWeather forecast, the heat building in today, sunshine, a high of 93 degrees, heat index could be near 105. For tonight, partly cloudy, 78. For Thursday, extreme heat warning in place, the high of 97 under sunshine, heat index could hover near 111. Building chances of showers and storms through the weekend, starting Friday night into Saturday, highs in the lower 90s. It's 82 in New Braunfels, 81 at San Antonio, severe weather station. I'm John Cruz. 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
1: Democrat Governor of Illinois, J.B. Pritzker, has signed a 0.2% tax on crypto transactions in law. Now, this includes transfers between personal wallets. So the analogy would be you have a dollar in one pocket. You take that dollar out, you put it into another pocket. Illinois is taxing you 0.2% on that transaction, sir. They are insane. There is not a golden goose that they will not slaughter.
2: No.
0: We want more people to move from the state, is exactly what J.B. Pritzker says. All right, we got to get the number.
3: When the going gets tough.
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4: I love the poorly educated.
0: All right. Nimrods in the News. We go to Arizona. State Route 347. Cops are patrolling. It's a 65-mile-an-hour zone there. Whoa! That's 108. She's going 108. They pull her over. What are you in a hurry for? Well, Love Island streams.
2: Yeah.
0: It starts in 15 minutes.
2: Gotta go.
0: What? Can't... It's streaming. Can't you watch later? No, you vote on it. It streams 6 nights a week. Well, you're not going anywhere for a while. You're arrested. And that's Nimrod's in the
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14: It is 1 o'clock at KTSA. San Antonio, I'm John Cruz. A check of stocks. They are mixed at this hour. The Dow up 112 points. The NASDAQ is down 1 point. The S&P down 7 points. President Trump says Iran will be hit again if they, quote, don't behave. Speaking at the G7 summit, the president praising the agreement with Iran as having everything the U.S. set out to accomplish. He added the global leaders are, quote, thrilled with the agreement. Tropical Storm Arthur now a thing in the Gulf. Arthur may bring what the National Hurricane Center calls life-threatening flash flooding. It's expected to move inland at the Texas border with Louisiana tonight. At last check, Arthur 40 miles east-northeast of Port O'Connor, Texas, with winds of 45 miles per hour sustained. A motorcyclist is dead after he fell off a freeway overpass near downtown this morning. KTSA's Christian Blood.
5: San Antonio police say a man around 20 years old was riding on the I-37 and I-35 interchange just before 2:30. At one point, the man crashed the bike and flew off the ramp, falling 40 feet to his death below. No other details were given on why the crash happened, and no other injuries were reported. Christian Blood, KTSA News.
14: The site of that deadly plane crash in Laredo being opened as federal investigators try to find out what happened. Police Chief Miguel Rodriguez says the pilot was radioing for help just before 10 o'clock last night.
15: They did call the Laredo airport and they communicated to them that they had mechanical issues.
14: And Rodriguez adds the plane went down shortly after killing one of the six people on board. He's been identified as Joshua Bayer. The Austin-based high-tech firm where he worked, Capital Factory, described him as a fearless leader. Your KTSA, Stevens Roofing, AccuWeather forecast, the heat building in today, sunshine, a high of 93 degrees, heat index could be near 105. For tonight, partly cloudy, 78. For Thursday, extreme heat warning in place, the high of 97 under sunshine, heat index could hover near 111. It is 86 in Pleasanton, 85 at San Antonio's severe weather station. I'm John Cruz. 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
1: In the KTSA newsroom, I'm John Cruz. Two Southern California residents accused of plotting to attack last Sunday's UFC event at the White House. The suspects are 24-year-old Brian Omar Roa of Calamessa and 32-year-old Michael Allen Thomas of Pinyon Hills, California, both arrested Saturday and have made their initial court appearances. A San Antonio police officer expected to recover after an officer-involved shooting on the north side. KTSA Stacy Keene.
2: Police were called by someone who knew the suspect, and when officers showed up in the 12,000 block of Jones-Maltzberger, they say the suspect pulled a gun and fired. One officer was hit, but four others returned fire, dropping the suspect. Chief William McManus says both the officer and the suspect should be okay. Police had gone to an apartment complex to serve the suspect with a warrant for possession of a prohibited weapon. Stacy Keene, KTSA News.
1: 14 people now arrested and accused of trying to exploit children online. The Bexar County Sheriff's Office announcing a partnership with the U.S. Secret Service since January to track and locate adult suspects trying to close in on minors online.
3: That's why now is a prime opportunity for parents and guardians to have open and ongoing conversations with their children about online safety.
1: That is Secret Service Special Agent in Charge Brian Gibson highlighting the effort. Among those arrested this year are teachers, school security personnel, and according to the sheriff's office, other people who regularly interact with young people. Your KTSA Stevens Roofing AccuWeather forecast, sunshine and humid, a high of 93 degrees. The heat index will hit 105. For tonight, partly cloudy and 77, the overnight low. For tomorrow, extreme heat advisory in place. That'll be for a high of 97 with the heat index hovering near 110. Building chances of showers and storms through the weekend starting Friday night into Saturday, highs in the lower 90s. Right now, 88 in Hondo. It's 87 at San Antonio's severe weather station. I'm John Cruz. 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
9: Kim is with us in Nashville. Hi, Kim. How are you?
10: I'm great. I saved up, Dave, $1.6 million in investments. I plan to use it for my retirement. I've also been using it as my emergency fund. My question to you is, do I leave my 6 months emergency fund in my investment account, or do I pull it out and put it in a bank, or do I put it under my mattress?
2: In the sock drawer. Old
9: so
2: school.
9: It's more psychological than it is mathematical. Okay?
10: Okay.
9: Mathematically, you would be fine to just leave it sitting there. And you've got so much money. You've done so good. Congratulations. Way to go. You're a multimillionaire. You've got enough money that if you need $10,000 to, I don't know, bury a relative that died broke in Seattle, okay, and whatever, right? I'm making this up, right? But you could just reach over to the mutual fund and do a withdrawal, right? Wouldn't be a big deal. And so mathematically, that's okay. I personally would coach you, though, to set and label something as an emergency fund. And that's psychological. Okay. And the reason is, I don't know if it needs to be 6 months. It could only be three. That's fine. And just put it in a high-yield savings account at Fairwinds Credit Union or something like that, okay? And just something simple. And the reason is, then when an emergency hits, you don't stop and think, okay, is this a good time to pull money out of my mutual fund? Because it could hit the day that Trump bombs Iran and the market drops 3% that day.
2: And Kim's like, I'll just
9: I'll just put it on a credit card and pay it off after the bombing is over. You know? This is the kind of crap that goes through our minds if we're only doing math. And it's almost always the way life works. You know what I mean? That the emergency happens at exactly the wrong time. That's part of why they call it an emergency. And so I like having that money sitting over there in a stupid, underperforming, high-yield savings account. It's not doing nearly as good as my investments. That's what I mean by stupid, okay? But its purpose is not to invest. Its purpose is a buffer for me to keep my hands off my investments.
10: Gotcha.
9: So that's psychological, right?
10: Yep.
9: If 100% of the time we all knew we would dip into the S&P index fund and pull the money out for the emergency, no matter what the market was doing, but we just don't. We always play these mental gymnastics with ourselves. And so I have to trick myself into being smart.
2: Yeah. Well, and there's just like an ease to having that high yield savings account. And we have Fairwinds, it's on the app, and we have that. And then we have a whole other, you know, high yield savings account that we have for other savings that we're doing, but just that emergency fund, it's stayed there and we'll beef it up still. Like one side, we still have that. And
9: the reality is you probably, honestly, Tristan, in your situation, Rachel's situation, my situation, we have an emergency. You probably got it in checking. You're probably not even going to touch the emergency fund. But having it there, there's just this weird little thing. And 3 months is fine. You don't need six. Because you've got a bazillion months in good after-tax investments. And so you're fine. You're not going to have a problem. It's just a matter of remembering that personal finance is 80% behavior, and I have to account for behaviors
2: mm-hmm.
9: when I make these decisions. So it's an excellent question, by the way. And again, congratulations. I'm so proud of you. You've done so well. Millions of dollars. Wow. Very cool. All right. Bianca is in Tampa. Hey, Bianca, what's up?
11: Hi, thank you so much for taking my call.
9: Sure, how can we help?
11: So my husband and I, we're so thankful we got introduced to Financial Peace University through our church. And I would say over the last year and a half, we've paid off all of our debt.
9: Wow.
11: Credit card, student loan, my husband's car payment. And I mean, we've been kind of working on this before, but we just really started focusing on it after we enrolled in Financial Peace University. And so we're at this point where we have our emergency fund set up. We're doing retirement, putting money away for our kids. But there's a caveat of I'm still leasing a car, and we didn't pay that off because we had this belief of like it's not really mine anyways because we've just been borrowing it, leasing it, and it has $10,000 left on the lease for about a year and a half. And I'm wondering if I should just pay that off.
9: Yes.
11: Okay. Should I buy out the lease? Is there any benefit to buying out the lease when the car is done? Okay.
9: No, you're buying it out now.
11: Okay. So you think I should just pay it off?
9: Wait a minute. Is $10,000 the remaining payments on the lease or the buyout?
11: That's the remaining payment for the lease. The buyout is $42,000.
9: Okay. Mm. Do you have $42,000?
11: Yes. But
12: do you like the car that much?
9: If you want the car, pay your car off. If you don't, okay. Then you need to sell your car.
11: And so I guess because I don't own it, it's a lease.
9: No, you own it. Okay. It's an alternative method of financing, and it's a horrible method of financing. You have a car payment. Yeah. We need to get rid of your car payment.
11: Okay. Okay. So just pay off the remaining lease balance, which is $10,000.
9: No, you need to pay off $42,000 or you need to get rid of the car.
11: Okay.
9: One of the two.
11: Okay.
9: So what's your household income?
11: We're around $180,000 a year.
9: Okay. Well, you're doing really, really good, except you did some mental gymnastics on whether or not you actually own this car, trying to not deal with it.
12: It feels like you're renting it, though, is what the lease, like, yeah. Psychologically
9: makes. No, this is not Hertz.
12: Like
9: this is not Hertz. This is Lexus, okay? And so, yeah, pay it off or dump it. It's just like you have a car debt. Just pretend like you have a car payment and a car debt, because you do. You have a car payment, and you have a $42,000 payoff. And you have $42,000 in the account. Look at the car. Do I like the car? $42,000 worth. If I don't, it's time to sell the car. If I do like the car, then pay it off and keep it. You can do that, making $180,000. You're doing really good. Everything else that you told me is on point. You just managed to do an avoidance technique here. And I just sidestepped that thing and just let it drive on by. No pun intended. Yeah. And so... but no, it's still there. So, folks, here's the thing, and let's go deeper into her her position, I guess, on this. Car leasing is now 78% of the new cars that leave the lot, and a car lease, when you back out the numbers on it, and a closed-end lease works like this: you have a series of payments. At the end of the payments, you then pay a lump sum to own the car, or you turn the car in, okay? And that's you can run a financial, put those numbers, that stream of payments and a lump sum into a financial calculator, as opposed to the actual MSRP, the sticker price, and back out what the cost is of what's called cost of capital in a lease, and that is your interest rate. On average, it's 14.2% right now. So you borrowed money at 14% to buy your car on payments. And the car company knows that. That's why 78% of them leave the lot right now are leases. They make more money on leases than they do putting you on payments.
12: So there's more lease cars than just having a car loan.
9: Yep. And not included in the car debt that we're seeing increase. You know, we've noticed that we hit the trillion mark the other day with car debt.
12: Mm-hmm.
9: That's not even in the leases, because leases are not technically, as she pointed out, considered debt. However, it's exactly what they are. It's a contract to pay payments. That's debt. And it's at a 14% interest rate, cap cost of capital, okay? And so, and guess what? They don't disclose the interest rate. You know why? Federal Trade Commission disclosure regulations do not apply because it's not considered borrowed money. So they're sidestepping everything and screwing you people. Hello, Ford Motor Company. Hello, General Motors. Hello, Toyota. You're screwing people and you're getting away with it.

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1: This is San Antonio's news, traffic, and weather station. It's 2 o'clock at KTSA, San Antonio. I'm John Cruz. Tropical Storm Arthur, now a thing in the Gulf. Arthur may bring what the National Hurricane Center calls life-threatening flash flooding. It's expected to move inland at the Texas border with Louisiana tonight. At last check, Arthur 40 miles east-northeast of Port O'Connor, Texas, with winds of 45 miles per hour sustained. President Trump reportedly coming to Dallas in September for a rare midterm party convention. SMU professor Matthew Wilson says this puts a spotlight on the Senate race in Texas.
2: There's really not much precedent for this. Usually we see party conventions during the presidential years.
1: Now, Ken Paxton beat the incumbent Senator John Cornyn in a bruising primary that's led to a fractured party. The September date is after primary season is over in all states, but before early voting begins. The San Antonio Stock Show and Rodeo taking time to award scholarships to the tune of over $750,000. On Tuesday, the rodeo presented $590,000 in scholarships to 50 students and $175,000 in grants to local organizations. Now, students were selected through educational partners on their demonstrated leadership, community service, and commitment to academic excellence. We've got more on this story right now on the front page of KTSA.com. The site of that deadly plane crash in Laredo being opened as federal investigators try to find out what happened. Police Chief Miguel Rodriguez says the pilot was radioing for help just before 10 o'clock last night.
3: They did call the Laredo airport and they communicated to them that they had mechanical issues.
1: And Rodriguez adds the plane went down shortly after killing one of the six people on board. He's been identified as Joshua Bayer. The Austin-based high-tech firm where he worked, Capital Factory, described him as a fearless leader. Your KTSA, Stevens Roofing, AccuWeather forecast, the heat building in today, sunshine, a high of 93 degrees, heat index could be near 105. For tonight, partly cloudy, 78. It's 90 in Somerset, 89 at San Antonio's severe weather station. I'm John Cruz. Stay connected with News Talk 550, KTSA, and FM 1071.
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1: Good afternoon from the KTSA Newsroom. I'm John Cruz. President Trump remains optimistic about a deal between the U.S. and Iran getting done. Speaking at the G7 summit in France, Trump says Iran wants to sign the deal, a 14-point memorandum of understanding between the U.S. and Iran set to be signed on Friday. And the agreement calls for negotiations to continue for 60 days to reach a final agreement to end the war. The TEA is investigating the educator certificate for San Antonio ISD Superintendent Jaime Aquino.
2: According to reports, Aquino may have failed to report educator misconduct. He's been the superintendent of SAISD since 2022, and he announced earlier this year he plans on retiring next January. A spokesman for the state agency said the investigation of Aquino started June 7th, and the district is cooperating. Christian Blood, KTSA News.
1: The site of that deadly plane crash in Laredo being opened as federal investigators try to find out what happened. Police Chief Miguel Rodriguez says the pilot was radioing for help just before 10 o'clock last night. Rodriguez adds the plane went down shortly after killing one of the six people on board. He's been identified as Joshua Bayer. The Austin-based high-tech firm where he worked, Capital Factory, described him as a fearless leader. The World Cup continues today with games in the U.S., Mexico, and Canada. Cristiano Ronaldo and Portugal facing off against Congo in Houston. Later, England begins its campaign against Croatia in Arlington. And in Toronto, Ghana will face off against Panama. Later tonight, Uzbekistan will take on Colombia in Mexico City. Your KTSA, Stevens Roofing, AccuWeather forecast, sunshine and humid, a high of 93 degrees. The heat index will hit 105. For tonight, partly cloudy and 77, the overnight low. For tomorrow, extreme heat advisory in place. That'll be for a high of 97 with the heat index hovering near 110. Currently 91 in Balcones Heights, 90 at San Antonio's severe weather station. I'm John Cruz. 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
5: All right, here's a technique that will help you. It's helped me a lot. Make decisions like our last caller's facing. And it's one of the reasons you will hear me be so incredulous and so quick and harsh to judge on something, because it's the technique I'm using. I'll just share it with you. Inside baseball. Okay, here we go. It's called a sunk cost analysis. A sunk cost analysis is simply this. You don't make decisions based on how you got here. You make decisions. That's the sunk cost. You make decisions based on where we're going. So 5 years from today, what do you want your life to look like? Not 5 years ago, all these things happened. You don't do your analysis based on all the trauma or the bad decisions or the what you thought was a good decision, but now that you're married, it's not a good decision anymore, because you wouldn't do that if you were married and all that kind of stuff. So all that matters now is we're getting married and we're moving forward together. She's got some kids. She has a house, I have a tiny house, okay? That's all that matters. How we got here or what my little dream was prior to this doesn't matter anymore. The way you can determine what's going to put me in the best shape 5 years from today is to reverse engineer where you are, okay? And you ask yourself the question, if I, instead of that item, if I had that pile of money in the middle of my kitchen table, would I buy that item? You can do that with anything.
6: Mm-hmm.
5: You can look up, like, you know, there's an old joke that says there's two great days of owning a boat, the day you buy it and the day you sell it, right? Which means that usually by the time people get rid of a boat, they're sick of their boat. Now, I'm a boat person. I've got a couple of boats, and I'm not sick of them at all. They're excellent boats. They're Mastercrafts, world's best ski boat. There's an advertisement for you. And, you know, so, but I'm not sick of them. And so, but I do know what they're worth. And if I look down on the dock at that boat and I say, that boat, that's not true. I won't use real numbers. But let's just say that boat's worth $40,000. Okay? And if I had $40,000 in the middle of the table, kitchen table, and I didn't own that boat, would I go buy that boat today? If the answer is no way, then sell the boat. Because you'd rather have the $40,000 than the boat. That's the reverse engineering of it. Okay, so if you look up at her situation and you say, I can rent out my tiny $130,000 tiny house for $500 a month. Meanwhile, I can pay payments on $9,000 worth of credit card debt, $7,000 worth of student loans, $18,000 worth of car, $15,000 worth of personal loan, and $88,000 worth of HELOC. Those payments are going to be a lot more than the rent that tiny house will bring in, and that tiny house being sold will clear up all of those payments. So the way you would reverse engineer that and say, if I didn't own this tiny house and the only way I could buy it would be to borrow 88 on a HELOC, 15 on a personal loan, 9 on a credit card, 7 on a student loan, and 18 on my car to go buy this tiny house, would I go buy this tiny house by doing it that way? And the answer is hell no. Not even close. You wouldn't even think about doing that, you know? Not even close. You know, no way would you trade a $500 rental income for getting rid of all those payments. Ever. No way. Doesn't make sense. And so that's why it's instantaneous for me to give that answer, but all I did was I just reverse engineered it. Is if you didn't own it, and you had $130,000 sitting in the middle of the kitchen table, and you could either pay off all of this debt with it or you could go buy a tiny house. Well, no one in their right mind would go buy the tiny house. It's a ludicrous mathematical equation. Not even close. And it doesn't matter how we got here. That's where we are.
6: Mm-hmm.
5: So you reverse engineer it and you ask yourself, would I do that? No, I would not do that. It'd be asinine to do that. I'm not doing that. And so that's why we can answer her with such force so quickly. And you can do that for yourself anytime. You say, okay, I've got money in a stock. My grandpa gave me a stock. Well, I don't care. I don't care where you got it. You have Exxon stock and you have $400,000 in Exxon stock. I don't know anything about Exxon. I've not looked at it lately. I don't know what the stock is. I'm not making a judgment about Exxon one way or the other. But you just ask yourself, if I had $400,000 in the middle of the kitchen table, would I go buy Exxon stock? Probably not, because you were not well diversified, but you just got it from your grandpa, and it's not like it's his family Bible. It's stock. It's not got an emotion tied to it. And so if you wouldn't go buy it again with that same amount of money, then don't keep it. And if you do that, if you practice that exercise, you can make decisions on whether to buy an investment, whether to keep an investment, whether to buy an item, whether to keep an item, instantaneously. It's the same part of your brain that says, I'm going to throw all this stuff away because I'd rather have a clean closet. It's the exact same part of your brain that you're using.
6: It's the clutter out. Yep.
5: It's a declutter. It's a cleansing process. And you say, would I do it again if I hadn't already done it? No. Then undo it and sell the car. Sell the boat, sell the Exxon stock, sell the tiny house, whatever it is. But if you go, oh, no, I think in the next 5 years, the best possible investment on the planet is a tiny house bringing $500 in rent on a $130,000 investment, which, by the way, sucks as an ROI. But if you really believe that's the best thing, then you should keep it. But you can't possibly believe that. Okay. Not. All right. Katie is with us in Portland, Oregon. Hey, Katie, what's up?
6: Hi. Thank you guys so much for taking my call.
5: Sure. How can we help?
6: Okay. My husband and I, this week, just combined our finances.
5: This week?
6: Yes, this week. It's brand new.
5: Okay. How long y'all been married?
6: We've been married for 3 years.
5: How many?
6: Three.
5: 3 years. Okay, good. Okay.
6: Yes. We've been together for 8.5 years. In that entire time, it was made very, very clear that we were never going to be combining finances. The reason for that being he had a previous marriage and through a bunch of different things ended up having to go bankrupt and has a lot of trauma where finances are concerned. And so I never expected to be combining finances with him, even though it was something I really wanted. But because of our debt and just our situation, he did come to me and finally said, hey, okay, I guess this is something we can try.
5: Because wow, it was something good I was for pushing him. For. Good. That was hard for him.
6: It was incredibly hard for him. And it happened immediately after a big moment of conflict. And so I just think there was a lot of trust.
5: A lot of humility. So good for him.
6: He's a great man. I had been sending him videos of your guys' for a little while. So that may have helped. But yeah, so my question really, it just boils down to, we've been sitting down trying to figure out how to restructure, how to combine, how to do this smoothly.
5: Oh, it's messy, isn't it?
6: It is.
5: It's and a very, and it very brings stressed. Up all the emotions every time you look at a number.
6: And every time I look at him, he looks like he's going to puke, and I feel so bad.
5: Just give him a hug.
6: I hug him all
5: and remind and remind him that you think he's a great man. Let me just tell you, this is a hard thing you're doing.
6: Okay.
5: But it's worth it. If it is strenuous and it's causing your stomach to come up in your throat, both of you, that means you're good human beings. You're facing awkwardness to get a better future.
6: Well, we were gifted Financial Peace University by our neighbors who have become our very best friends. And they are the biggest fans of you guys, and they believe so much in your process.
5: Let me tell you what. I'm big fans of you and your husband.
6: Hey.
5: And I want. I think the way you've approached this conversation and his humility and what he's doing, is not going to mean it's going to be easy. Mm-hmm. I only promise you that it will get easier. When we combined our finances, I almost puked every night because I was used to being in complete control. And I no longer was. I was now accountable. If you want to win with money in 2026, you can't keep living normal. Normal's broke. 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
7: It's 3 o'clock at KTSA San Antonio. I'm Stacey Keene. The U.S. has released a text of the Memorandum of Understanding with Iran. It includes the reopening of the Strait of Hormuz and easing of financial restrictions against Iran and expectations moving forward regarding discussions of the country's nuclear program. The document is set to be signed formally on Friday, which will then create a 60-day window to reach the final terms of a peace deal. Speaking at the G7 summit in France, President Trump says he might attend the signing, but more than likely will send Vice President Vance instead. San Antonio is offering a bundle of incentives to persuade Toyota to do a $2 billion expansion of its existing local plant. City Council will vote tomorrow on the $122 million worth of tax breaks, job training grants, fee waivers, and infrastructure improvements to sweeten the deal. Also on the table is another $21 million worth of help from the city's water and power utilities. At stake are thousands of well-paid jobs. Toyota opened its Southside plant in 2006 and is looking for a place to build a new assembly line. TEA is investigating the educator certificate of a San Antonio ISD superintendent, Jamie Aquino. KTSA's Christian Blood has the details.
8: According to reports, Aquino may have failed to report educator misconduct. He's been the superintendent of SAISD since 2022, and he announced earlier this year he plans on retiring next January. A spokesman for the state agency said the investigation of Aquino started June 7th, and the district is cooperating. Christian Blood, KTSA News.
7: And the first tropical storm of the season has formed in the Gulf. Arthur may have what the National Hurricane Center calls the potential for life-threatening flash flooding. It's expected to move inland at the Texas border with Louisiana tonight. At last check, Arthur was 40 miles east-northeast of Port O'Connor, Texas. It's expected to weaken after making landfall, but will still present a major flood threat through Friday. KTSA News Time is 3:02. It's time for KTSA Sports. Here's Joe Reinagle.
9: Well, the Spurs may not have won the NBA Finals, but they certainly set records. In fact, the NBA Finals set records, becoming the most watched NBA Finals since 1998 between the Bulls and the Jazz. Michael Jordan finished up his final title in Chicago that year. Spurs and the Knicks averaged over 26 million viewers. They peaked at 33 million. Other NBA news, according to ESPN's Brian Windhorst, LeBron James is in talks with the LA Lakers for a return for a 24th season in the NBA. Warriors are said to be waiting in the wings if he weren't to re-sign in LA. I'm Joe Reinagle for 94.1 San Antonio Sports Star.
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7: KTSA Stevens Roofing AccuWeather forecast, mostly cloudy and humid with a high of 96. Tonight, clear, humid, warm, 78. Tomorrow, we're looking at an extreme heat warning. Heat index values cranking up to 112 degrees. Right now, mostly cloudy skies, hot and 94 degrees at San Antonio's severe weather station. I'm Stacey Keen. 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
16: Oh, welcome to the continuing panic attack the world is having, not even the world, our world, is having over the Iran agreement, the memo of understanding, the MOU, the moo. I love how people that never, ever, ever talked about Iran having nuclear weapons or sponsoring terrorism or killing American servicemen or butchering and massacring civilians and Israelis. And I love how we were like too busy with the Kardashians for years. And now all of a sudden we're worried that Trump hasn't exactly precisely done the right thing.

what the final framework or formal deal is going to look like yet. The memorandum is not the deal. The memorandum is a step on the way to a deal. The memorandum is the estimate on the back of the envelope. It's not the invoice or the contract. Probably the most immediate, as I'm reading through it today or reading about it today, probably the most immediate benefit to Iran is that they immediately get to start exporting oil again. They're an oil-producing country, so this is kind of their thing. And I'll tell you why I think he gave them that in a second. But the oil exports resume. The other stuff continues to be negotiated. It's really the only thing, as far as I can tell, that we're sort of giving them. Contrary to what you've heard, we're not giving them money or giving them a grant or giving them investment or rebuilding the things that we blew up. We are allowing their neighbors and any interested investors to invest. There's a reconstruction plan. By the way, we did this to other countries we've conquered and defeated and rebuilt them, and much more generously and one-sidedly even than this. Some people are making an issue of the fact that we're unfreezing their assets, which to me, and I'm no expert, but it seems like you are betraying a lack of understanding about what that means. When we froze the assets, it doesn't mean we're Jesse James and we rode off into the sunset with our saddlebags full of their money. Let me put it this way. Freezing them always seemed to imply that at some point you'd unfreeze them. Isn't everything that goes into your freezer eventually going to come out? Right? So it's their money. You unfreeze it as a way of saying, we can do this. We can freeze it. We can unfreeze it. You make the call. Trump made a great sort of offhand crack about it in the news conference today, one of the 28 news conferences that he held today, when he said that no country would ever trust us with their money if we did not act in some sort of predictable way with it. So that's a good point, and I think that answers that. The central dispute is Iran having a nuclear program and eventually having nuclear weapons. You know what? I don't believe this deal prevents that from happening, because I don't think any deal prevents that from happening. Any commitment they make verbally is worth nothing, because as radical Islamists, they are pledged to lie and mislead the infidel. It's called taqiyya. So they can say anything in the pursuit of what they believe is their, you know, divine duty. And I believe that at the end of the day, when we look back on all this, we're going to say, we're not done with Iran. Iran will be on our to-do list again. We will eventually have another conflict with Iran, or the Iranian regime, or the next Iranian regime, or whatever, will do something, sponsor something, be connected to something, and we'll be back at it. And I don't know how you feel about that, but I was never really convinced that what President Trump was doing with Iran was the war to end all wars, as they famously said of World War I. But also, just to be clear, this wasn't a war, because a war would have involved tens of billions of dollars. A war would have necessitated boots on the ground, at least in places like Karg Island and some of their infrastructure locations, but probably even on mainland Iran. So you would have had to march into, occupy, hold, tamp down the resistance of massive amounts of territory with troops. You would have had casualties. You would have had, as with great wars that go on for years,

0: You would have had setbacks and seasons where it looked like you were losing. The United States and her allies were clearly losing World War II in 1941, 42 into 1943. You cannot argue that. That's not even debatable. The record shows we won the war. Doesn't mean we won it every day. We didn't lead from start to finish. And Donald Trump read the room and he saw the polling, which he is hyper aware of, maybe too much sometimes. And the polling we reported on here on this show ranged anywhere from the high 50s to the 70s of people being opposed to so-called boots on the ground. 4 out of 5 of you just a couple of days ago said you did not believe we were making a good deal with Iran. Just a deal. So there was no appetite for a war, and that's why this wasn't a war. He didn't lose a war because he didn't fight a war. What he did do was he took the leash that Congress gave him with the War Powers Act. He took what little public backing he had. He spent, by the way, a lot of his own political capital. Just as he spends his own money on things like the ballroom, he spends his own political capital on stuff he really believes in and doesn't ask for the Republicans to replenish it or put it back later, because they don't. And what he did do was use air power and naval power to, for a period of time, show the Iranians that he could reach out and touch someone, showed their neighbors that he could reach out and touch someone and that it was in their best interest to stay on the good side of the United States, showed support for the Abraham Accords, which through trade and diplomacy brings Israel into the first rank of Mideast nations. So they can hate. Trump is saying, I don't care if you hate them, you got to do business with them. And it's sort of reflective of Donald Trump, the man. It's all realpolitik. It's all the art of the possible. It's not lofty principles. It's not the pursuit of perfection. It's not we'd rather lose have a dishonorable, you know, an honorable loss than a dishonorable win. He's like, no, just let me do what I can do, knowing that this won't be the end of it. I can't remove the current mullah dictatorship. Maybe I want to, maybe I don't, but I can't. I can't destroy this regime. But I can destroy its military. I can cripple its foreign enabling monies. I can decimate its leadership. I can allow for the possibility of new leadership, possibly, maybe. People advance who would never have been able to advance, you know. Maybe they're better people, maybe not. Maybe they're worse people. I think he would have liked to have done more, but I think he did what he could do. And as far as the oil is concerned, that again is practicality writ large. Do you have any idea in the last 100 years how many wars have started and or been fought because a country did not see a way to fuel itself, feed itself? You have to give them the ability to exist. There's no reason not to. But even that had a lesson baked into it, because while the strait was closed, and he never said it, that he didn't have to. While the strait was closed, every day was a commercial, every day was an advertisement, an infomercial for American oil and for America as the reliable, constant, always there, open 24 hours, gas station for the world. The message has been delivered. So, should we have a parade? No, we should not have a parade. But should people be freaking out, melting down, talking impeachment? That's ridiculous. half of these people haven't talked about Iran in years. Don't pretend you've been caring about it all along. You care about it now because, once again, it's you-know-who. By the way, I don't know if you saw him today on the television, but he looks exhausted. He looks jet-lagged. He's kind of lost a few steps. He's doing too many events. He's trying to stay up all night, all day. He reminds me of a lot of guys my age. He's much older than me, but he reminds me of a lot of guys my age that try to hang with the younger guys, and it's just hard to do, and you just can't do it. And it's okay. But who's going to tell him to slow down? Who's going to tell him to delegate some of it to Rubio or Vance, or, hey, you don't have to have multiple news conferences. Hey, get on the plane and take a nap, you know. And no one's going to tell him that. They tried to kill him. They tried to deprive him of his election. They tried to remove him once he was in office. This is a man who's going to, like, take every day, all day, squeeze every drop out of it, believes that he was spared for a reason in Butler. And you're not going to get through to him on that. I'm sure he has advisors that tell him, do this, do that. I don't think he can tell him, you know? I don't think it matters a whole lot. It's not like there are people out there revising their opinion of him based on the news conference in France. I mean, I think if ever there's been a public figure who's priced in by everybody already, it's him. But yeah, he looks tired, and he's trying to do a lot. And again, I don't know that this is perfect or it's going to work. I suspect it probably isn't. It's probably the most that you could do with the available support, level of interest, level of commitment that we have. I don't want to hear from people that were bellyaching about, he said he wouldn't start another war. I don't want to hear from, if you said that, I don't want to hear from you that now he didn't finish it. You know how ridiculous that sounds? That doesn't make any sense whatsoever. You're just like a maniac. So I think what we got used to were presidents filling our ears with platitudes and beatitudes and things we wanted to hear about democracy and peace for all time. And everybody seemed to be in auditions for the Nobel. And now you got a guy who's like, a roll up your sleeves. Let's see what's going on under the hood. Okay, I can do this, this, and this. I wouldn't put more money into this car than that. Kind of mechanic, you know, not an artist, not a diplomat, more of a mechanic. This is the deal that can be made. This is what's available to me. This is what people will let me do. You know, if you bring your car in for an oil change and the mechanic says, well, I'd like to do a rotisserie nut and bolt restoration, strip it down to the bare metal, you'd be like, whoa, whoa, whoa, whoa, whoa, whoa. No. I don't want that. Okay, well, then I'll do what you are going to allow me to do. So tell me what you think. We're going to talk about that. 210-599-5555. There is a story out of California that is so unbelievable. I had to check to see if it was AI or a hoax. It's a it was written by Christopher Rufo, who's a great investigative reporter for City Journal. And it is about a gay certification program. I know, it sounds like an SNL sketch. I'm going to tell you that story. And we got a lot to talk about. We have a new JR poll. Later on the show, law professor Bill Pyatt joins us to talk about the psych defense, the psychiatric defense for Luigi Mangione and what that means. We're going to talk to him a little bit about the Carmelo Anthony case, which is now going to be appealed as well. He'll join us next hour. This is The Jack Show on KTSA.
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0: Donald Trump is still there. He's going to have dinner at Versailles, and then he's going to come home from the G7. Says he might attend the signing of the MOU, which is supposed to be on Friday, cut number 19.
1: I have a question about this weekend. Why not stick around for the signing ceremony with this Iran peace deal?
2: I might.
1: You might?
2: Yeah, I might. But I'd rather, this is a memorandum of understanding. It's very important, but it might not be the kind of a document that I should be signing.
1: There's some element to this where you send the vice president. If it works out, great. You look like a genius for sending him. And if it doesn't work out, it's the vice president's
2: fault. I like that idea, sure. Boy, this way, if it works out, I'm going to take the credit. If it doesn't work out, I'm blaming J.D. You better be careful, J.D. He's going to turn his plane around and get the hell out of here. Yeah, I like that idea. I think it's a good idea.
0: He had a little to say about everything. He says, look, we can bomb him again if we have to, cut number 18.
3: Mr. President, you've been saying all week that this deal permanently prevents Iran from getting a nuclear weapon. But the drafts of the deal that have been floating around barely mention Iran's nuclear program. So can you explain how exactly the deal achieves that goal?
2: So when I say permanently, it should be permanently. But if it's not permanently, we will bomb them. They will be bombed, just like I bombed them on Wednesday night and Tuesday night. And was going to bomb them on Thursday night at a level that was three times greater. And they knew that. I will bomb them. Now, that's with me as president. If you have a weak, pathetic president...

0: Maybe that doesn't happen, but I can only do the job that I have to do.
1: But there's nothing enforceable in the deal itself. Is that correct?
0: Doesn't have to be. I let him know. I said, look, if you don't adhere to the agreement, I don't want to do that. But we're going to bomb the hell out of you. And I don't think that they're going to veer from the agreement. What else am I going to do? Am I going to say I'm going to take you to...
2: What are we doing here? I mean, I'm sorry. Have we never talked about this before? When a country signs a treaty or a memo or a pact, yeah, they can violate it. And they do. Back in the 1920s and 30s, it was really hot stuff to have these international conferences where countries would agree to self-limit the tonnage of their naval vessels. And they worked out these ratios and these equations. The U.S. can have X amount of tonnage. Great Britain can have Y amount of tonnage. France, Italy, Spain can have this. Japan can have that. But then countries would exceed it, or they would find ways to cheat on it. And then you have to decide, do I want to fight a war over this? Do I want to put a sternly worded letter in their file? Do I want to just shake my head? Because that's all you can do. It's just words. And so what he's saying is, we reserve the right to put warheads on foreheads. And I frankly think, and I know it's not in vogue to say this today, but I'm pretty sure we'll be going back to Iran. Here's Senator John Kennedy on Fox yesterday, cut number 12.
3: What if the deal doesn't do this? And I'll tell you what I told them. If you don't know, shut up. None of us have seen the document. Here's what I do know, based on what we've done and what the president and vice president have said. I know that the Strait of Hormuz is now open. The blockade on both sides has been lifted. I know that the price of oil and therefore the price of gasoline is coming down. I know that the document is conceptual, about a page and a half. It's basically a deal to make a deal. Mm-hmm. I know that Iran is immeasurably weaker than it was a year ago. We have bombed the crap out of them. There are huge swaths of Iran that look like something out of Mad Max 4. Iran has never been weaker. We've destroyed most of their nuclear program that we know about. There's their fissile material, most of it anyway, is buried underneath the earth. We've destroyed a lot of their missiles and their drones and their production plants. It'll take 20 years for Iran to recover, and I don't know where they're going to get the money. China's not going to give it to them. We're not. Russia won't give it to them. Now, here's what I don't know. Will Iran make a deal? I don't know. Based on their history, we may be wasting the next 60 to 90 days. These religious zealots that run Iran, they learned to lie before they learned to talk. They think they're on a mission from God. They do. They're crazy as a bedbug. And in the past, they've always lied and refused to cooperate. But if they don't cooperate, we have devastated that country so badly. They have no air defenses. We can fly anywhere we want to. If they start their nuclear warheads program again, we will know immediately, and we can bomb the crap out of them again. And I think the world is safer after what America has done. And that's just my opinion.
2: Don Cooper doesn't agree with me on this, but I just think we should hire John Kennedy as president. And I think we'd be, I know he doesn't look, act, talk the part. He doesn't, it's all, but I feel like he'd work very hard at it. I feel like he would listen to a lot of people, try to make educated decisions, play it straight, like not come in with an ideology, kind of like Donald Trump, and just be very trustworthy as president. I'm all for, I'd sleep very well at night if he was the president. On Gutfeld last night, J.D. Vance was asked, I think maybe the best question of the day, cut number 11.
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2: 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We'll get some other stuff we'll get to here. 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

0: It surprises me when I cannot think of how to answer a question. Like, I don't always know the right answer, clearly, but I always have an answer. Somebody asked me a question. I had a very hard time coming up. I actually still have not answered it. And the question was, let's see if I remember this correctly. Question was, what is your most controversial opinion? What is the thing you believe that is the most controversial? Well, I feel like a lot of the things I believe are controversial. Not in the sense of I'm not sure of them, but in the sense of they are not welcome in all quarters, or people go a little nutty when they hear them. I really don't know how to answer that. I'm working on it. I mean, you could give a political answer. You could give like a social answer. I feel like it's hard to pick just one. Could I pick 10? I think maybe. How would you answer that? How would you answer that? What's the most controversial opinion you have? 210-599-5555 if you'd like to share it. And you know you can tell me. Even if we don't agree, we're good. We're okay. I guess, this is my rough draft, I guess I would say my belief that we are being pitted against each other, that we're not really divided as a people, but that we have been inflamed and exacerbated, if that's the right word, into this war between the races, war between the native and the immigrant, the war between the men and women, the war between the straights and the gays, the war between red and blue, the war between north and south, haves and have-nots, the police and the... And I, because of doing this job every day and sitting where I sit, I feel like it's pretty apparent that this is a design, this is a contrivance, and there are people who are benefiting from it, and therefore will never allow folks to find common ground, which they naturally do or would, because it's more politically profitable and even maybe financially profitable if we're divided. A state of war must exist because there's profit in war, just like the military-industrial complex. We got to constantly have foreign wars because people make money off military stuff. We got to constantly have social warfare because there are people that reap profits in the forms of power or politics or circulation or ratings or whatever from dividing us. And I, so at my core, I truly don't believe that we the people are that divided. And I have seen it too many times that if you just really just watch people and listen to people and draw them out a little bit, we really want a lot of the same things, and we really care about the same things, and we love our children in the same way, and we love God the same way, and we're humbled by our creation, and we see the hand of the Almighty in each other. And just when it seems like we will overcome, they throw some more acid in our face and we start clawing at each other again. That's my most controversial, I guess, opinion. I mean, what am I going to say? Term limits? or I believe in a strong border, you know. I don't know. I don't know. What would be the most controversial thing you believe? The thing that is, if you bring it up, is going to be like, whoa, I'm really going to have to back against the wall, fight my way out of this room. What would that be? It's a good question, actually. I'm glad I was asked. I just don't know. I'm not sure if I've come up with my final answer yet. 210-599-5555. And here's an example of what I mean. We've been talking about this now for a couple of days. A handful of Major League Baseball players contending with Pride Night uniforms and caps for their teams chose to put Bible verses on their rainbow caps. Not even the verse, right? Just the citation. Genesis 9:12 or something. And the sports media, which is mostly left-wing, even though sports media audience is not, have completely lost their ish over this. And now Major League Baseball is involved, and they're cracking down on the players, so much for defending the product. Why is it that if you wear the cap, which I don't think there should even be a cap, can I just say, baseball teams should have theme nights like bat night, beer night, you know, mascot night, ladies night, whatever. But like Pride night does not belong, Pride month, whatever, does not belong at the baseball park. And there is no, there never was a need for it, and there certainly isn't one now. And it's an artificial construct to introduce it into the sport, the playing field, the uniform, the lives of the individual players, and not wearing a, like, I don't wear any Pride merchandise during the month of June. I don't own any and I don't wear any. I'm not wearing it. I just don't wear it. It doesn't make me anti-LGBT or homophobic or hate-filled any more than if you're not wearing the red, white, and blue today, you hate America. Or if you're not wearing something with the Texas flag on it today, you hate Texas. It's not true. It's stupid. The players, some of whom are Christian, and feel they need to balance the messaging they're being ordered to wear with what is in their heart, should have as much right to do that as players that put other symbols on their caps, which baseball is actually pretty permissive about players having chains and medallions and things, and it's gone on for years. Or how many professional athletes have we seen with social justice messaging on their cleats, their helmets, the playing field itself? Are you going to tell me that for years we've made all this space for all this symbolism and messaging and kneeling and protesting, and then just a few players with a biblical verse are a threat to everything? And as I thought about it, I started to realize, I know most people are framing this as an LGBT issue, but it's not. Let me tell you why it's not. Most gay people, first of all, don't want this, don't endorse this. Many are actually embarrassed by it. Don't expect to hear from them because they're not going to stick their neck out and get their head cut off, but this is not their fight. And even if they are baseball fans, they're frankly embarrassed at mandating players to wear a rainbow. This is not a gay issue. This is a control issue. This is a power issue. And it's a study in human nature. Because isn't it the case? I mean, think about Bake the Cake. Right? Take the picture, make the flower arrangement. Remember all those cases? Isn't it the case that once you have the power or you win the battle, the temptation to wield it, to brandish it, is too great to resist? And so bake the cake or wear the cap is a victory lap for people that are so insecure they need to take one. It's a way of saying, I used to be uncomfortable. I used to be rejected. or I perceived that I was those things. Maybe I wasn't. And now that my side's winning, and the court cases and the voting and the polls are going my way, see how you like it. That's what this whole thing comes down to. See how you like it. Yes, I know you're a Christian and you were born again and you've talked about it. And that's exactly why I'm going to make you wear this cap. I'm not going to make the cap available or optional or encourage the wearing of it. I'm making you. I'm looking at you. You will have to wear it. You will have to feel the way I felt. You will have to wear something, identify with something that isn't really you, like I had to pretend or cover up or hide or whatever. That's what they're doing. It's kind of an obscenity that they dress it up as if, oh, we're doing this for all the gay and lesbian people. No, you're not. They're not with you on this. You've appointed yourself the ambassador, but you're not, you represent nothing. A militant wing of a wing. And shame on Major League Baseball. Really. Your product is the players. You should defend them. You should be standing between them and all external interference with their sport. They're the best in the world at what they do. They've worked hard to get there. It's a meritocracy. You don't get to be the number three starting pitcher for the San Francisco Giants or the primary relief pitcher for the Arizona Diamondbacks unless you really are good. There's no other path to that. And all Major League Baseball should do is be a shield between these athletes and fans and the rest of the world. And they know how to do it because, remember, every time you're watching a baseball game, there's always that announcement, no rebroadcast, reuse, reproduction, is blah, blah, blah, blah. That is their way of saying, we will sue the ish out of you if you take any piece of this product of ours and F around with it. And we're serious. We say it during the game. Well, be serious. Tell all these groups, all these political axe grinding groups, and I don't just mean LGB, all of them, any of them. Not on our diamond, not on our field, not on our uniform, not on our teammates, not in the great American pastime. It isn't a tribute if you make people wear it. It's just servitude. It actually builds resentment, not solidarity. If you really think about it, you're probably driving gay and straight people apart, not bringing them together. Which, by the way, goes back to what I was saying a minute ago, which is that I truly believe what is presented as division and polarization is all artificial. It's all man-made. It's all been done to us, not coming from us. You can tell me I'm wrong. You can try to convince me I'm wrong. People have tried. I just, from what I see, almost all of it is ginned up. What do you think? 210-599-5555. We got more of the Jack Show coming up on San Antonio's News Talk Station 550 and 107.1 KTSA. 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
2: 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In France, the leaders of the G7 summit support the memo of understanding between the U.S. and Iran. An extreme heat warning is up through tonight as temperatures could feel as high as 115 degrees.
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What is your most controversial opinion, do you think? 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And yeah, I think the Rainbow Wrath is going to prove to be a great miscalculation. You know what? Major League Baseball has just made for itself a headache, a controversy. It did not need. Its ratings were up. The game is on the upswing. There's a lot of

0: great storylines in baseball these days. And this whole thing with the rainbow caps and Pride Night and biblical verses and telling players, we will not tolerate this, thou shalt not wear your religion on your cap, but you must wear our politics on your cap, is a challenge. And even if they defeat the players, and they might, like if I want to play baseball badly enough and my agent says, hey, come on, you got a big contract here, don't blow it, you will lose MLB. You will lose this where it matters the most, like defeating a baseball player but losing fans. What kind of a victory is that? And I hope the players take a little page from the NHL guys, because they just said no to the Pride thing. They just wouldn't have it. And there was so much defiance that the NHL buckled. And maybe there just needs to be strength in numbers. Maybe there's a lot more players than we realize who really don't want to do this. But again, they've got to overcome that idea that they're being told, well, if you don't wear the cap, it means you hate gay people. And you're saying that to folks that probably have a friend, a family member, who knows, that, and they don't want, you gotta get rid of that, get over that. The message they're sending, I don't think, is the message they want to send. But we'll see how it turns out. We got a lot more to talk about, including today's JR poll on The Jack Show on KTSA.
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4: It's 4 o'clock at KTSA San Antonio. I'm Stacey Keene. A motorcyclist is dead after he fell off a freeway overpass near downtown this morning. More now with KTSA's Christian Blood.
5: San Antonio police say a man around 20 years old was riding on the I-37 and I-35 interchange just before 2:30. At one point, the man crashed the bike and flew off the ramp, falling 40 feet to his death below. No other details were given on why the crash happened, and no other injuries were reported. Christian Blood, KTSA News.
4: Conservative activists are trying to repeal an impending mandate that all new cars have technology to monitor drivers' behavior as a way to stop drunk driving. Terry Hall with Texas Uniting for Reform and Freedom calls it warrantless surveillance.
6: Eye monitoring, breath detection, touch sensors, lane monitoring. It really unleashes a government surveillance state in every vehicle in America.
4: She's one of hundreds who have signed on to a letter urging Senator Ted Cruz to repeal the order that requires kill switches in the vehicles. It's shaping up to be a big part of Congress's transportation reauthorization bill. San Antonio police officer and a suspect are both recovering after being wounded on Tuesday in a shootout on the north side. Officers tried to arrest the suspect at an apartment complex on Jones-Maltzberger Road near Wurzbach Road. The suspect was wanted for possession of a prohibited weapon. He reportedly pulled out a gun and shot an officer. At that point, four other officers shot back, wounding him. The officer and suspect are both hospitalized with non-life-threatening injuries. And President Donald Trump is coming to Texas for a high-profile GOP event prior to the November midterm elections. Attorney General Ken Paxton announced the Republican National Committee is planning a pre-midterm convention in Dallas in September. The convention would be the first of its kind in a midterm year. KTSA News Time is 4:02. 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Here's Joe Reinagle.
7: Dallas Cowboys continue mandatory minicamp through Thursday. Franchise tag wide receiver George Pickens spoke to the media yesterday. He was asked about training camp, and he says he will not hold out this offseason, and he plans to play on the tag this

0: season saying, quote, "What's important to me is winning." College World Series, unfortunately, the Texas Longhorns were eliminated from Omaha. They fall to the Georgia Bulldogs 2-0 yesterday. Texas Rangers fell 12-2 to the Minnesota Twins. They have today off before wrapping up the series tomorrow afternoon. I'm Joe Reinagle for 94.1 San Antonio Sports Star.
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7: Hi, good afternoon. On the northwest side, Loop 410 westbound at Babcock, there is a stalled vehicle. Second lane from the left, use caution. It's a 5-minute slowdown from I-10. I-10 eastbound at Provant, watch for a stalled vehicle in the right lane. That's causing the slowdown from 35. Loop 410 eastbound at Exchange Parkway, there's road work in the left lane. It's causing a slowdown from Culebra. 281 northbound at St. Mary's, watch for that stalled vehicle blocking the right shoulder. I'm Rebecca Parker, KTSA Time Saver Traffic.
1: Your KTSA Stevens Roofing AccuWeather forecast, mostly cloudy and humid, topping out at 96. Tonight, clear, humid, warm, 78. Tomorrow, an extreme heat warning kicks in. Heat indices up to 112 degrees. Right now, mostly cloudy, hot, 95 at San Antonio's Severe Weather Station. I'm Stacey Keene. 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
8: You've been clear, President Trump, the United States is not going to directly pay Iran, but the U.S. is going to let the Iranians start making billions of dollars, selling oil, accessing this reconstruction fund.
9: Only if they're doing things right. We're not doing anything. We're not putting up money. Only if they're doing things right.
10: He says we can bomb the hell out of them if we need to. This is how you know it's not like other presidents. You just, right? Can't imagine Reagan saying that. Can't imagine Carter saying that. Really can't imagine Biden. Well, actually, he just wouldn't know he had said it. But anyway, Yeah, we're talking about the memorandum of understanding.

Unless you, if you call in, you can give us your name. One guy says, abortion should not be used as a form of casual birth control. Okay. This one is stop all immigration, including legal. Okay. There should be a military dictatorship in times of war. That's interesting because I can't remember if it was MacArthur. So one of the famous World War II generals, and forgive me, I think it was MacArthur, but I could be wrong. But one of the famous World War II generals believed this. I don't know if this is where the listener got the idea or came up with it on his own. He believed that the United States could only fight a war if the military had temporary total control of it. And I don't know how that would work, because if you had a military dictatorship, what would stop them from remaining or holding on to the power after? Not to mention the fact that you could declare war constantly or say everything is a state of war. And not to mention the fact that, if we're being honest, and I mean no disrespect by this, sometimes generals and flag officers have some pretty nutty ideas about what should be done. I mean, I'm a big fan of the civilian command and control thing. I think the founders were very wise, very perceptive. I mean, they were looking right at George Washington with all the respect and reverence they had for him when they said, but we're going to have civilian command and control, a military that will answer to the civilian government. So those are a few of what we got. Again, it's 210-599-5555. Or you can email me, jack@ktsa.com. Or it's on X, it's Jack Riccardi 2. On Facebook, Jack Riccardi Show, et cetera, et cetera, et cetera. Speaking of the Pride Caps, this is out of Northport, New York. I'm not exactly sure where that is. Northport, New York has a program where they put up commemorative banners on the lampposts. And in this case, they've decided for the summer to honor veterans, local veterans from Northport of the various wars, leading to LGBT outrage. Cut number 17. Okay, we'll come back to that. This is pretty hard to believe, honestly, but let me just kind of spell this one out. California, Christopher Rufo reporting in City Journal says that California is pressuring public utilities to award monies in special contracts to LGBT-owned firms. To qualify, you have to go through the state's official gay certification program. I know, that sounds like a joke. Sounds like the setup line for a joke. The state's official gay certification program, and face up to a year in jail if you're not gay enough. This is Christopher Rufo in City Journal. He writes, Americans are used to handouts for favored groups, affirmative action in university admissions, corporate diversity initiatives, minority-owned contracting. In California, state Democrats have embraced another kind of favoritism, contracts for state-certified, gay-owned businesses. This involves billions of dollars on everything from engineers and surveyors to fuel suppliers and truckers, delivering water, gas, electricity, and internet to the 40 million people in California. For years, the state has recognized the need to submit plans to buy goods and services from women-owned businesses and minority-owned businesses. That's ancient. That goes back to the 1980s. But now they want to increase their supplier diversity. Raising the question, Rufo writes, how does a business qualify as officially gay? Paperwork.

0: Applicants can secure a certification. Listen to this now. Applicants can secure certification as being gay-owned by providing a letter from an LGBT organization attesting to their sexual preferences. What? Talk about a personal recommendation. Proof that a newspaper has ever identified them as LGB? Three letters from personal contracts written on company letterhead attesting to their gay orientation. If they find that you have falsely represented yourself as gay, you can face up to a year in jail. I'm not making that joke. Don't. Stop. Stop right there. I need this gig. They'll also accept gay certification letters from the various national advocacy groups. And they have a list of accepted documents. You can also prove that you're gay if you have police records claiming LGBT discrimination or hate crime. So basically, they start out with the premise, we want gay and lesbian-owned businesses to bid on and be awarded these utility contracts. But as soon as they come into the, or bump up against the problem of, well, how would you prove that? And by the way, it's really pretty tricky to prove any of this diversity stuff. If you say a business is woman-owned, is it woman-owned on paper? Does a guy put the business in his wife's name? Tons of people do that. He runs it. He's in charge of it. He goes to work every day, but it's in her name. Woman-owned business. So fearing that you might do the same thing and say, well, I'm going to put it in the name of my, you know, lesbian sister-in-law or something. Like, well, we're going to make you prove that you are gay. What happened to don't ask, don't tell? This is, we're going to ask, and boy, are you going to tell. I don't know what else to do here but laugh, honestly. This is so just completely warped. And I guess in a way I shouldn't be surprised, because this is the logical progression of things. If you make a fetish out of diversity, then every new program or initiative has to one-up the existing one. Somebody else has to go a little further, be a little more edgy. But it's very, very interesting the ways that they have defined for you to essentially certify that you're gay. Have they thought this through? What if this catches on in the sense that, what if we stop taking all diversity for granted? Right now, when people claim diversity or play the diversity card, whatever our reaction to it is, we don't question, usually, right, that they are of the group or ilk or identity that they are claiming. Like, we probably should. Like, if you say, I'm offended on behalf of all Native Americans, well, whoa, what are your credentials in that area, Elizabeth Warren? Sorry, it's too easy. But I mean, seriously, like, what if we said to people who were proclaiming themselves to be the representatives of the aggrieved, victimized, marginalized, well, who are you? What have you ever done? Or what is your track record? Or how are you connected? Well, it's just that I feel strongly. Well, no. This California program isn't looking for companies that feel strongly about LGBT. They want to know that you are, you know, shall we say, walking the walk, not just talking the talk. this kind of blows up that whole ally verbiage that we've had for years, too. I'm an ally. I am in solidarity with, well, we don't want that anymore. California's not interested in allies. We have the gay certification program. I will say this, when they start having the public hearings on this, that will be some must-see streaming right there. 210-599-5555. Tell me what you think. We'll kick it around. It's The Jack Show on KTSA.
1: Hi, good afternoon. On the northwest side, Loop 410 westbound at Babcock, there is a stalled vehicle, second lane from the left. Use caution, it's a 5-minute slowdown from I-10. I-10 eastbound at Probant, watch for a stalled vehicle in the right lane. That's causing the slowdown from 35. Loop 410 eastbound at Exchange Parkway, there's road work in the left lane. It's causing a slowdown from Culebra. 281 northbound at St. Mary's, watch for that stalled vehicle blocking the right shoulder. I'm Rebecca Parker, KTSA, Time Saver Traffic.
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9: 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You could say I lost my faith in
0: science and progress. We're joined on the KTSA Quarter Moon Plumbing AC Heating Newsmaker line right now by Professor Bill Pyatt, Professor of Law at St. Mary's University School of Law, with a couple of things in the news we wanted to tap into his expertise on. Professor, good afternoon. Welcome back.
10: Thank you, Jack. Thank you for having me.
0: It was announced today that Luigi Mangione, the killer of UnitedHealthcare CEO Brian Thompson, would assert a psychiatric defense in his murder case. And I wanted to ask you, for starters, does that mean in layman's terms that his lawyers will plead him not guilty by reason of insanity, or is it more complicated than that?
10: It's more complicated. So apparently in New York law, there is this defense of extreme emotional disturbance, but it couldn't produce a not guilty verdict. It would just reduce the sentence. Let me back up and I'll tell you. Generally in criminal law, the state has to prove beyond a reasonable doubt a criminal act and that the person acted with sufficient mental capacity to commit the crime. Some simple things like running a stop sign, you don't have to show any mental capacity, you just show the person ran the stop sign. But things like killing a human being, if you do it with the mens rea of pre-planning, premeditation, it's murder. If it's just in the heat of passion or something, it may be reduced to a manslaughter. So in New York, the extreme emotional disturbance doesn't result in a not guilty verdict, but it could result in a manslaughter conviction, which is 25 years in prison instead of life sentence for murder. The Mangione defense could also try to put on a defense of not guilty by reason of insanity, but then they would have to prove that he was insane, didn't know right from wrong at the time, and in that case, he would go to a psychiatric hospital until he becomes not insane. So it's really an attempt to reduce the sentence ultimately, because they don't really have a defense on whether or not he committed the act. I mean, we've seen the video, there's the ballistics, there's his notes. Nobody in their right mind is going to believe he didn't pull the trigger and kill the person from the healthcare company. So this is an attempt to reduce his sentence, basically.
0: Mm-hmm. What would you actually have to prove? Or what is there anything you have to prove?
10: For the extreme emotional disturbance?
0: Right. What are the components of that?
10: Okay. That you were under basically a compulsion. In other states, it's called acting in the heat of passion. It would be, somebody walks in and finds their spouse in bed with someone else and reacts horribly and pulls in and shoots both people. That's not pre-planned. That's not premeditated. Mm-hmm. In this guy's case, though, he planned the attack.
0: Right.
10: He traveled to ambush the person. He wrote in his diary. He even wrote on the ammunition. It's hard to say that he did this just in a heat of passion or a brief moment of emotional disturbance.
0: Right.
10: His attorneys would have to put on psychiatric testimony to indicate that he was under this compulsion, this passion that he couldn't have fought rationally, that just happened before he had a chance to think about it. I think it's a weak attempt to reduce the sentence, but really, what else are they going to do? They've got the video of him shooting the guy.
0: Right. Now, I was going to ask you from a lawyer standpoint, not a law professor standpoint, is this the best you could do if you were his defense counsel?
10: Yes. And the defense counsel have the obligation to do the best. And so that's probably all they've got at this point.
0: Mm-hmm. Now, I also want to ask you about a story today involving Carmelo Anthony. That case is moving forward on appeal. After he was obviously sentenced the other day to 35 years in prison on a charge of murder for stabbing Austin Metcalf. In the first round, when he was first accused and set for trial, he had a GoFundMe account or something like that. I don't know if it was actually GoFundMe or one of those similar crowdfunding accounts. And there's a lot of controversy about whether he got the money, what happened to the money, because now he is saying, or his family is saying, they're broke, they need a public defender. And I've heard, and I wanted to know if you'd heard this too, Professor, that these organizations, Give, Send, Go, GoFundMe, they will not allow you, if you are convicted of murder, to have an account, right? So he could have one in the first
10: That's
0: round because
10: right.
0: he hadn't yet been convicted. But now that he's been convicted, even though he's appealing, he wouldn't be eligible to set up a page, right?
10: Correct. So just backing up a little bit, it's possible that by raising that $634,000 where they said it was going to be for legal defense, among other things, and then if it's been squandered, there could be some fraud committed that the prosecution might want to take a look at, or they may go after the parents to try to recover the rest of that money. But just looking at the request for a public defender for these stages, if I were the judge, quite frankly, I would grant the request so that you would remove any possibility that the person could appeal on the basis that he was denied effective assistance of counsel, et cetera. And then after the proceedings are over, the state could still then go after the parents for the money or go after him for the money. If there's a fund set up somewhere, there's still any money left. Or even if it's not, if it's been used to buy a house, the state go after that and try to grab those assets to reimburse themselves. But I think initially they probably now at this point have to provide him an attorney just to protect the conviction.
0: So you might have answered one of my upcoming questions here, but let me just make sure I understand you. You could ask for, I know they always say you can have an attorney appointed for you if you're not able to afford one. That is also true in the appellate process. So if you had an attorney that you obtained in the trial, you can then in the appeal of the trial verdict say, now I am unable to afford counsel?
10: No, it's a little bit more difficult, but if you have a right to an attorney on an appeal and you can't afford one, that's where the state would have an obligation to make that available. But what I was suggesting is that we don't know whether he has any money or not. We don't know where those funds have gone. If they lied initially to get him an attorney early on and have a public defender represent him, the state can go after him for those monies.
0: One of our listeners is asking, isn't it unusual for an appeal to have a public defender? Wouldn't that usually be something that would require more legal specialization?
10: Yes, except that the public defenders have specialized defense counsel. For example, if it was a death penalty case, they would have public defenders that are specialists in defending death penalty matters. And so I don't know enough about the facts of the case and who the public defender would be under these circumstances. But again, if I were the judge, if there is a right to an attorney, I would appoint one and then pursue the parents or pursue Carmelo Anthony afterwards to try to recover any money, rather than give him any base for any kind of an appeal, any kind of denial of due process or denial of right of counsel.
0: Now, I think you answered this, but I just want to make sure I got it. He's appealing the verdict. I assume they'll come up with a construction that says either there was something irregular about the trial, the production of evidence, what have you, the due process. Is it admissible? You're saying it is admissible. The prosecution could bring up allegations or evidence of misuse of the crowdsourced money.
10: Only on the issue of whether or not Carmelo Anthony would get a public defender appointed.
0: Oh, okay.
10: And on the appeal, and by the way, on the appeal, all that he would win, if he wins anything, is just going to get a retrial. And so maybe that's the request for an attorney, if it goes back for a retrial, that he'd be given counsel. And again, the state can pursue anybody who gets free legal assistance, and then it turns out they were lying and they actually had access to funds. The state can pursue those funds.
0: Interesting. Okay. And from what I don't know how closely you followed the case, but was there anything to your mind as a law professor that presented itself as obvious grounds for an appeal?
10: No. I do know that there's been a lot of publicity surrounding an allegation that black people were excluded from the jury because they were black. The defense has argued that they were excluding teachers, and three of the teachers happened to be black. I don't know about the rest of the composition of the jury pool. I do understand there were alternates who were black. The accusation that the jury was all white is obviously not true. There were three minorities on the jury, and there were a number of minorities in the alternate panel. If it turns out that there were white teachers who were not excluded, then you're going to have an issue. The burden's going to be on the defendant to show that the jurors were excluded on the basis of race. But the media has kind of overlooked the fact that four prosecution witnesses were African-American young men who testified that Carmelo Anthony was the aggressor. So that's probably the most emotional and maybe the only legal accusation that I think could be lodged. But the rest of it, I think, is going to be a very difficult road on any appeal.
0: Bill Pyatt, professor of law, St. Mary's University. We love having you. We appreciate your time. Thanks for coming on.
10: Thank you, Jack.
0: Joining us on the Quarter Moon Plumbing AC Heating Newsmaker line, more of The Jack Show and the poll results coming up on KTSA.
1: Hi, good afternoon. On the southeast side of downtown, I-10 westbound between Roland and 35, there's at least a 7-minute slowdown. Loop 410 westbound at Babcock, watch for a stalled car, second lane from the left. It's got you stop and go from I-10. 281 southbound at Hildebrand, a stalled vehicle was cleared. There's still a 10-minute backup from Sunset. I-10 eastbound at Probant, watch for a stalled car in the right lane. There's a bit of stop and go from 35. I-10 eastbound at Foster, on the frontage road, there's a stalled car. 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I'm Rebecca Parker, KTSA, Time Saver Traffic.
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0: pull as we work our way through a hot and humid middle of the week. Everybody loves a good love story, right? We love love. And this is a great one. This is a story about love blooming, blossoming even, where you might least expect it. It's Girl Meets Boy. It's the Southern Poverty Law Center. You've heard of them, right? One of their top people, who we believe is a woman named Heidi Byrich, age 58, bills herself as a fascism expert. So many women are. All the women I know are. Anyway, she is alleged in a Justice Department filing to have taken a lover who was an informant, codename F9, who infiltrated the neo-Nazi organization National Alliance. Byrich began a romantic relationship with F9, and during the relationship, Byrich and F9, who is a younger man, cue the saxophone, shared a home, cars, and bank accounts. So she is the fascism expert at the Southern Poverty Law Center, which you remember has come to notoriety recently for having contributed to and funded the very organizations it claimed it existed to list and out and combat. So it was fomenting its own disease and then marketing itself as the cure. Byrich got involved with F9. And between 2015 and 2021, according to the filings, approximately $160,000 in donor money flowed out of the Southern Poverty Law account, Southern Poverty Law Center's operating accounts and into the two joint bank accounts held by Byrich and F9. It was most of the money they had. They were by day helping infiltrate the National Alliance, and by night, I guess you could say they were infiltrating each other. She wrote articles about the work she was doing based on this infiltration in the Hate Watch section of the SPLC website. They interviewed the chairman of the National Alliance, a lovely guy named William White Pierce, who says, I knew it was that fat, ugly hog, Heidi Byrich. So I don't think he likes her. They're pretty angry that they got infiltrated. But I just love the fact that she wound up having an affair with the Nazi infiltrator. I know I say this a lot. I'm sorry. It's a crutch. You can't make up stuff like this. It's too good. That's why I say this is just another brick in the wall of why I say we're not divided. We're not at each other's throats. These aren't polarized times. That's all an illusion. That's all a farce that's been created. And it's not just for lofty political winning elections things. It's for small-time grifters like this woman. She's just a greedy, small brain, you know. In another day and time, she'd be stealing office supplies from her company or, you know, whatever, stealing people's lunches out of the fridge or something. She's found something to do at the Southern Poverty Law Center. By the way, what the hell is a fascism expert? I think you should probably have to have been a fascist to be a fascist expert. Like, you can't just read some books about it. Anybody could do that. I mean, when they hire, like, cyber, you know, anti-hacking, like, they hire people that used to hack, right? Takes a thief, right? So, I don't know about Heidi. You know who Neil deGrasse Tyson is, right? Kind of a celebrity scientist guy. He's got a new book out, by the way, called Take Me to Your Leader. I don't agree with him on very much. He's very political and very left-leaning. He's just kind of, I don't know, kind of annoying. But I have to admit, he did say something that I do agree with. Thought it was worth mentioning. You know, gotta find our areas of agreement where we can. He says in promoting his book that the government should, quote, just show us the alien, unquote. Arguing that after years of promised disclosures and whistleblower hearings, the American public, he says, is ready to see whatever the government actually has on the aliens. And I agree. Is it too much to ask at this point, he says on Fox News Radio, is it too much to ask at this point for them to just show us the alien? That's all. I don't think I'm asking too much. He's right. He goes on to say that people are ready for it. People could handle the truth. He says it used to be thought that we would freak out as a country, thanks to all the 50s movies and, you know, Attack of the 50-Foot Woman. And it probably was true at one time. Might have even been true during the Cold War. I don't know. He says, I don't think people would freak out. It might be anticlimactic given our anticipation. Like, I also agree with that. Given what we've worked ourselves up into a frenzy of expecting and anticipating, what if they just look like regular folk? You know? Which I think they will. I think they will. I think we're all going to have a good laugh when we find out they don't have triangular heads and giant liquid eyes and lobster claws instead of hands and, you know, multiple toes. And I don't think that's going to be it. I always used to joke, maybe it's not a joke, what if the thing that makes the aliens really different, what if they are like incredibly good looking? What if they are like the best looking human beings we've ever seen? What if the thing that distinguishes them as aliens, wouldn't this be hilarious? If we find out that they basically share our blueprint, only they are the best looking among us. And what would that do to people that are pretty good looking? Like, now you'd be under constant suspicion. Aha, I always knew it. Never did like him. Or I did like him, but I didn't like liking him or something. I don't know. He says, by the way, he doesn't think the aliens will be humanoid. He says that if you have people from another planet, another ecosystem, there'd be no reason for them to share any DNA with us. So he says he'd be shocked if they resembled us at all. But nonetheless, even though they're going to be shockingly, strikingly different, just built differently, set up differently, function differently, he says people can handle it. I do agree with that. I think we can. I think we've seen enough movies. I think we've been freaked out enough, panicked enough. Frankly, I think I'd be more worried about the aliens than I would be about us. You know what I'm saying? Like, I'd be all right. I think you'd be all right. I can control myself. I'd be a little worried about some of my fellow human beings' knee-jerk reactions, emotional reactions. Can you imagine the TikToks that would get made that day? Oh, I'm literally shaking. I'm more afraid of this than I am of Trump. I wanted to mention, I don't think I have, that there's a new Jack's Books blog up at KTSA.com. If you like to read, just point that out. And we talked about this morning on Jack in 60 Minutes. One of the neat things that's happened, I have not followed the World Cup as far as the games or the matches, I guess they're called. Soccer and I have not yet made the connection, but it could still happen someday. Anyway, one of the neat things that's happened is all these videos and social media posts that people from around the world are making about the United States as the host country for the World Cup. And it's everything from celebrating the hospitality and warmth of our people to being blown away by the natural beauty and the geographical and topographical variety of our country as they drive around county to county, state to state. You have everything in this country, and it's beautiful. There's beauty all around us. They are amazed at the infrastructure from transportation to the stadiums. Many World Cup fans have noted that in other host countries, they had to sort of rapidly slap together some stadiums to host the matches. The United States has more soccer-ready, World Cup-worthy stadiums than it knows what to do with. We didn't build anything just for the World Cup. And the food. Here's a couple of British World Cup fans encountering Buc-ee's for the first time, cut number 6.
1: Look at the meat. God, chopping the meat.
2: I'm hungry now, Josh. Yeah.
3: Why are people cheering?
2: Where are y'all from? We're from London.
4: From the UK.
2: We've got nothing like this in Staines.
4: No.
2: What's everyone shouting every couple of minutes?
4: Fresh brisket. This is the Big Buckin brisket sandwich. This is ridiculous.
2: Is it good?
3: You can't just make food like that in a gas station.
2: That's better than any fast food that we've got.
3: I feel like we're a broken record here.
5: Basket on the ball!
6: New York's the home of the Krona. Is that right?
7: That's him.
6: This guy invented the Krona.
0: Now they're meeting the guy that invented the Krona.
6: Did you invent the Krona? What?
2: Casual.
6: I need a picture with this guy. Oh my God.
4: He's great.
0: Yeah. Don, you know what a Krona is, right?
8: You know what? I was trying to think of what is. I can't think
0: It's a donut and a croissant.
8: And a croissant
0: combined.
8: Combined. Okay. Okay.
0: So it's like a donut with no hole.
8: And there was an inventor for that.
0: I didn't realize one person invented it. I only recently had my first cronut. There's a place up on TPC Parkway that has them.
8: Okay.
0: But yeah, they're pretty good.
8: Really?
0: I can't think of the name of the place. Somebody will know it. Yeah, but I mean, these people are, I cannot watch enough of these videos, and it's really incredible. They're having a wonderful time. They are basically reminding us that what we take for granted, what we've really stopped seeing because it's part of our everyday, is we are really blessed to live here. And they're visiting, and they're going to have to go home, and they're going to have to go back to places that don't have Cronuts and Buc-ee's, and we have them anytime we want them. It's been an interesting experience. It's been an unexpected consequence of hosting the World Cup. We got the poll results coming up next year on The Jack Show on KTSA.
9: Hi, good afternoon. On the southeast side of downtown, I-10 westbound between Roland and 35. Be ready for at least a 7-minute slowdown. Loop 1604 eastbound at Judson, there's reports of a crash. We're seeing a 15-minute delay from Redland Road. Loop 1604 westbound between Boulevard and Stone Oak Parkway, there is a 5-minute delay. Loop 410 westbound at Babcock, a stalled vehicle was cleared out of the way. There's still a bit of a slowdown from I-10. 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I'm Rebecca Parker, KTSA Time Saver Traffic.
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7: 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In France, the leaders of the G7 summit support the memo of understanding between the U.S. and Iran. An extreme heat warning is up through tonight as temperatures could feel as high as 115 degrees.
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19: It's 5 o'clock at KTSA San Antonio. I'm Stacey Keene. Republican voters are choosing Trump-endorsed candidates in yesterday's primaries. The president's picks won elections in Alabama, Oklahoma, and Georgia. Votes are still being counted in Georgia, but GOP Congressman Mike Collins is projected to win in the Senate race. Collins received a last-minute endorsement from President Trump and now moves into position to face Democratic Senator John Ossoff in November. The site of a deadly plane crash in the Texas border town of Laredo is being opened as federal investigators try to determine a cause. More now with KTSA's John Cruz.
20: Police Chief Miguel Rodriguez says the pilot was radioing for help just before 10 o'clock last night.
21: They did call the Laredo airport, and they communicated to them that they had mechanical issues.
20: And Rodriguez adds the plane went down shortly after killing one of the six people on board. He's been identified as Joshua Bayer. The Austin-based high-tech firm where he worked, Capital Factory, described him as a fearless leader. John Cruz, KTSA News.
19: And the first tropical storm of the season has formed in the Gulf. Arthur may bring what the National Hurricane Center calls the potential for life-threatening flash flooding. It's expected to move inland at the Texas border with Louisiana tonight. Your KTSA Stevens Roofing AccuWeather forecast. Tonight we see clear skies, humid conditions, warm to 78 degrees. Tomorrow, extreme heat warning kicks in. We'll see heat index values cranking up to 112 degrees. Right now, mostly cloudy and hot. 96 degrees at San Antonio's Severe Weather Station. I'm Stacey Keene. Stay connected with News Talk 550 KTSA and FM 1071.
9: Hi, good afternoon. On the north side, 281 southbound at Hildebrand. Watch for a stalled car on the inside shoulder. There's a 5-minute slowdown from Jones-Maltzberger. 35 upper level southbound at San Pedro. A crash was called in. We are seeing a 5-minute delay from the split. Loop 1604 eastbound at Stone Oak Parkway. A crash was called in. There's a 25-minute delay from Bitters. Loop 1604 eastbound at Judson. This wreck has you jammed up from Highway 281. I'm Rebecca Parker, KTSA, Time Saver Traffic.
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0: walk around money, what Joe Biden said at the time. Paying pensions in Ukraine, as we're wondering why the price of eggs were so high under Biden. So I don't want the president to warm up to Ukraine. I want the president to say, this is going to end the conflict, end it now. I don't think Zelensky has any leverage, because I think that he's acted like a little dictator who is a puppet who was put in place, probably by this country, to be honest. By this country, I mean us, not France. 833-JOE-PAGS, 833-563-7247, joepags.com. The president did talk about the deal, and he says it's not final. The MOU, the Memorandum of Understanding. Here's from News Nation. Deal signed electronically. Trump says ending war helps stop economy from tanking. Trump says deal will help the U.S. economy. President Donald Trump suggested today that fears of a weakening U.S. economy were a big driver of his administration's work to negotiate an initial deal to end the Iran war. Quote, every time we talked about the possibility of peace, the stock market shut up like a rocket ship, he said during a news conference to wrap the G7 summit in France. The stock market is more brilliant than anybody there is. Okay. Trump also said that the one thing I didn't want to see is I didn't want to see the economic catastrophe. He said that could have happened if the war had continued. The one president I did not want to be was the late, great Herbert Hoover, he said, referring to the president whose policies helped exacerbate the Great Depression. As negotiations are set to start in earnest in Iran, the Pentagon's AI chief testified this week that Grok AI chatbot is critical to national security, has been used throughout the war with Iran. According to The Hill, Cameron Stanley, the chief digital and artificial intelligence officer for the Department of Defense, war, wrote that the chatbot enabled U.S. forces to deploy over 2,000 munitions to 2,000 distinct targets within 96 hours during Operation Epic Fury, a testament to the greatly increased operational efficiency made possible by the Grok Gov model. Okay? So now they're talking about Grok, which is, of course, the AI for or of Elon Musk. So Elon Musk's AI was used in helping to prosecute this operation with Iran. That's very interesting to me. I use Grok, but I also use ChatGPT. If you're not using AI, you should probably jump on board. It's been around for a minute now, and it's going to be very, very necessary in the future. The Memorandum of Understanding includes 14 key points, and then they put up the full text can be read by clicking here. I wonder if that's the full text released by the Department of War. Or by the president. The memorandum isn't a final deal, but it starts a planned 60-day negotiation period in Switzerland. That's expected to begin this Friday, so in 2 days. The first point of the deal calls for all military action to stop, including all fighting in Lebanon. Both sides also agreed not to initiate any war or military, and he says where, they meant war, or military option against each other, and to refrain from threatening each other. The text also certifies that the amount of at least $300 billion for the reconstruction of Iran after the war, with the U.S. granting all sanctions waivers and permissions needed. Okay, that's a sticking point, because I don't want a dime of my money or yours to go to Iran. Does Iran get $300 billion of American money? I think Peter Ducey is the one who asked this question to President Trump today.
1: President, can you address the MOU that's been reported?
2: Have I read it?
1: Well, it's been reported that it includes a $300 billion reconstruction fund.
0: That actually doesn't sound like Peter Ducey.
1: Funded by Gulf allies. That's
2: no,
1: false.
2: It's false. People, you can invest if you want. I mean, what am I going to do? Say nobody's ever allowed to invest? No, we're not investing. We're not putting up 10 cents. And people can decide to do that, but that's up to them. I mean, do you want me to say nobody's ever allowed to invest in a country? I'll say it with Egypt. Nobody's allowed to invest in Egypt. Am I supposed to say that?
1: I'm asking whether...
2: We are not investing in it, and we do not have a fund.
1: Are you asking the Gulf countries?
2: No, I'm not. I'm not. If they do it, fine, but I would...
0: Let's just follow the course of questioning here. Because in it, allegedly, it says they get $300 billion, and he says, we're not giving them a dime. He says, are you asking Gulf countries to give them this money? And he says, no, I'm not. No, I'm not. So again, the $300 billion jumped off immediately.
2: Say they won't be doing it for a while until they find out the behavior. It's a behavior thing, but we are not invested. That's a false story that got picked up incorrectly from a statement that was pretty well made, I think. Maybe a little bit, could have been a little more accurate, frankly. But it's a story. We are not investing 10 cents. Don't forget, there's never been anybody that's been so tough on Iran. This should have been done by Clinton and Barack Hussein Obama. It should have been done by Biden. It should have been done by Bush. It could have been done by a lot of people. This has been going on for 47 years. They've ripped you off for 47 years, and I'm the only one that did anything about it. They never shot missiles at anybody. We wiped out their Navy. We wiped out their military. We wiped out their Air Force. They have no anti-aircraft. They have no radar. You know, the reason oil stayed low is because we were taking ships out every night that you didn't even know about. 2 days ago, 3 days ago, a month ago, we took out 22 ships. We averaged from 15 to 25 ships a night. Nobody knew that. Our Navy did a great job. Nobody knew what was happening. That's why oil didn't go to $300 a barrel. It went to 125, 115. Now it's at 72, 73. I heard it's lower than that now. I haven't seen it in the last couple of hours. No, we were very tough, and we took out a man named Soleimani. Remember that? You know? You think this would have happened if you were alive? The evil genius? He was an evil genius. People forget that. I took out Soleimani in my first term. Without that, you don't have, probably, you don't have the situation that we're in today where we dominated. We dominated. We wiped out their military. And because we did that, and then we put up the blockade, which was totally effective. Not one ship got by.
0: I mean, he says it's not in there. The alleged MOU that's being circulated from the Middle East and elsewhere is saying that it's in there. Doesn't say that we're giving it to them. I don't know where it's coming from. I don't want to rebuild Iran. Let Iran sell its oil and rebuild itself. So he says it's not coming from the United States. He says not a dime. But he can't stop others from investing in them. And maybe the countries around them will on their own invest in them. But I'm not really sure what we're to believe. I believe the president. I think that he's somebody who's doing his best in telling the truth. But what is the $300 billion that we're talking about? So during the break, I'll click on that link and I'll see if it's actually something official. And I'll see what it says about the $300 billion. But where are you on this MOU? Where are you on the talk starting this Friday? Where are you on the theocracy staying in place? Do you think there's a plan that we don't yet know about to get rid of the theocracy and give these people freedom and at least a path to some semblance of less authoritarian rule in Iran? 833-JOE-PAGS, 833-563-7247, or go to joepags.com, scroll down, click on contact. 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
5: Good afternoon on the north side. 281 southbound at Hildebrand. A stalled vehicle was cleared away. There's still 3 minutes of stop and go from Vassy Road. 35 upper level southbound at San Pedro. There's reports of a crash. We are seeing a 5-minute delay. Loop 1604 eastbound at Stone Oak Parkway. This wreck could slow you down a half hour from Bitters. Loop 1604 westbound between Boulevarde and Stone Oak Parkway. There's almost 10 minutes of stop and go. I'm Rebecca Parker, KTSA, Time Saver Traffic.
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0: And then some with the doctor. She's always a good interview. You'll see her on Fox all the time. Been on Newsmax a lot lately as well. I do have the text of the Memorandum of Understanding as reported by News Nation. I'll get into some of the details of it. But the most important part is this $300 billion, and I want to know what's going on with it. The text of the agreement between the U.S. and Iran, which is expected to be signed Friday, was read to media outlets. A memorandum of understanding sets the stage for a 60-day negotiation period set to begin Friday in Switzerland. Here's the full document titled Islamabad Memorandum of Understanding between the United States of America and the Islamic Republic of Iran, as it was read out by a senior White House official. So this has been put out by the White House. It's interesting. Why yesterday did they say they weren't going to put it out? Or that I don't know if it's going to be put out. Today it is out. Good. Okay, this is actually from the White House. Number one, the United States of America, Islamic Republic of Iran, their allies, current war, blah, blah, blah, MOU. Going to stop the war, going to stop the fighting. Number two, the United States of America, and there's a lot more to that number one. Go and check it out for yourselves. The United States of America and the Islamic Republic of Iran undertake to respect each other's sovereignty and territorial integrity and refrain from interfering in each other's internal affairs. Number three, the United States of America, Islamic Republic of Iran, commit to negotiating and achieving a final deal to a maximum of 60 days extendable, blah, blah. The removal of the naval blockade within 30 days, vessels through the Strait of Hormuz. Let's get to the actual $300 billion. That's number six. I'm going to read the entire number six, And again, go look this up yourselves. It looks like it was released by the White House today. So this is actually from them. This is the actual memorandum of understanding. Number six, the United States of America undertakes with regional partners to develop a definitive, mutually agreed plan with at least U.S. dollars, $300 billion, for the reconstruction and economic development of the Islamic Republic of Iran. The mechanism of the implementation of this plan will be finalized as part of a final deal within 60 days. All required licenses, waivers, and permissions needed for the relevant financial transactions will be granted by the United States of America. What? And number seven, United States of America undertakes to terminate all types of sanctions against the Islamic Republic of Iran, including the United Nations Security Council resolutions, i.e., IAEA Board of Governors resolutions, and all unilateral U.S. sanctions, primary and secondary, in an agreed-upon schedule as part of the final deal. The Islamic Republic of Iran and the United States of America acknowledge the critical importance of the sanctions termination issue above mentioned and express their intentions to immediately address these issues in the negotiations in order to achieve mutual agreement of them. Yeah, no. Now, it also said the Islamic Republic of Iran reaffirms that it shall not procure or develop nuclear weapons. I'm going to read you the entirety of number 8 when we come back, which talks about the nukes. But I don't like this whole thing. Sanctions have to go away. They somehow get $300 billion. Huh. Keep it here.
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5: Hi, good afternoon. On the southeast side of downtown, 35 westbound between Roland and 35, there's at least 9 minutes of stop and go. 35 upper level southbound at San Pedro, a crash did clear. There's still a 5 minute delay. Loop 1604 eastbound at Stone Oak Parkway, a crash was called in. We're seeing a solid 41 minute slowdown from I-10. Loop 1604 westbound between Boulevarde and Stone Oak Parkway, there is a 10 minute slowdown. 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

0: 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Hey folks, this is Carl Eggers. You've heard me for over a decade on the Trey Ware Show. 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
5: Glad to have you. We will get in-depth even more with this next hour with Dr. Sheila Nazarian, great, great plastic surgeon. And no, she's not done any work on me. Although, before we started today, I was like, hey, can you take care of these eyelids? What the hell's going on with my eyelids? But great information from her. She's from Iran originally. And we talk a lot about what the next steps probably look like. Let me go back to the phone lines and say hello and welcome to who's been on here. Greg, San Antonio. Hi, talk to me.
6: Yeah. Hey, Joe, it's Greg, driving back from Randolph here in San Antonio, back up to Fair Oaks.
5: Great.
6: Hey, I just wanted to point out, you've mentioned a couple of times about how it gives the Iranians $300 billion. And kind of along the lines of what you and Dave and Ken, I believe, were sort of dancing around, I'd like to just draw your attention to the actual action word, action verb, if you will, for that. That I think that the actual action verb is undertake an effort.
5: Yes, undertakes.
6: So to me, that does, yeah, so that does not mean you can undertake an effort by setting up a GoFundMe account.
5: That's true. That's absolutely
6: true.
5: And so
6: true. That doesn't mean that you're going to give somebody in this preliminary stage of these negotiations, because I agree with you, it's not a binding contract,
5: right,
6: so to speak, at this point.
5: Right.
6: But the written thing that it does say is undertake an effort or undertake something. And so what that means is you undertake that by saying, hey, Qatar and Kuwait and Saudi Arabia and the United States,
5: right,
6: let's go ahead and set up a GoFundMe. And whether or not it meets $300 billion or not is irrelevant.
5: It's a great, Greg, it's a great point. You hear the music. I got to hit a hard break here. Great point. But later in number six, it also says at least $300 billion. This isn't binding. They're not being handed a check for $300 billion. I'd like to know where it's supposed to come from. And again, I'm being told by Chad, it's their money. Trump can say that. It's not in the MOU. So I think it's a valid point. 833-JOE-PAGS, joepags.com. Coming back.
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6: It's 6 o'clock at KTSA San Antonio. I'm Stacey Keene. The Federal Reserve hit the pause button today, keeping interest rates right where they are. Monica Nelson reports.
7: Reporters with the Business Journal Network say the Fed liked the direction inflation is heading, but not enough to pull the trigger on a rate cut. So for now, mortgages, car loans, and credit cards stay pricey. The Fed says it wants a little more proof that prices are cooling before making any big moves, meaning borrowers will have to hang tight a little longer. I'm Monica Nelson.
6: 14 people have been arrested and accused of trying to exploit children online. More now from KTSA's John Cruz.
8: The Bexar County Sheriff's Office announcing a partnership with the U.S. Secret Service since January to track and locate adult suspects trying to close in on minors online.
9: As we enter the summer months, we know that children and teens are spending more time online. This increased online activity can unfortunately bring increased risks.
8: That is Secret Service Special Agent in Charge Brian Gibson highlighting the effort. Among those arrested this year are teachers, school security personnel, and according to the sheriff's office, other people who regularly interact with young people. John Cruz, KTSA News.
6: Your KTSA Stevens Roofing AccuWeather forecast. Clear, humid, and warm tonight. 78 for the low. Tomorrow, an extreme heat warning kicks in. Heat index values up to 112 degrees. Make sure you stay hydrated. Right now, mostly cloudy skies. Hot, 95 degrees at San Antonio Severe Weather Station. I'm Stacey Keene. Stay connected with News Talk 550 KTSA and FM 107.1.
10: Hi, good afternoon. On the far north side, loop 1604 eastbound at Highway 281. There's a crash in the right lane. It's got you jammed up for 45 minutes from I-10. I-10 westbound between Roland and 35, you've got 10 minutes of stop and go. I-10 eastbound at Provant, watch for a stalled car blocking the right shoulder. It is causing a delay from 35. Loop 1604 westbound before Blanco, a crash did just clear. I'm Rebecca Parker, KTSA Time Saver Traffic.
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0: got hopefully make it to adulthood and have a great life. But those aren't really your parents, but they are. They love you. She carried you for 9 months in gestation. She had you. Here you are. And this is your mom. This is your dad. You've got adoptive parents all the time, but this is a very different thing because she actually carried the baby. And you do have existing parents who had the same wish of conceiving a child through IVF. That's what makes it really so crazy to me, that the other parents wanted a baby too. Now, we don't know anything about them, so we don't know if they have a baby or not. But what if they're unable to conceive, and now there's a genetic child that they have that they're not allowed to have as their child? Now, it sounds like this couple is going to include them. This couple did nothing wrong, certainly. And the facility, my God, should be just, I mean, anybody who ran that place should have not a penny left because of how badly they should be sued. But I wonder what those of you watching and thinking, I wonder if you agree with CJ, and you probably do, she makes sense, or if you agree with Polo and me. Polo's like, he still wants to keep the baby. Polo, you wanted to keep it too, right?
1: I think you do. I think because you've already made that bond over those 9 months, you know? Now, if the parents, the original parents, wanted the child back, I think I would be okay with that as well. But I wouldn't be the one saying, like, I don't want it. You know,
0: CJ, does it matter that the other parents might not have any other kids and this would be their only genetic child?
2: I don't know.
0: Wait, well, what do you mean you don't know? Just asking questions, just wondering. I mean, I get it. I mean, what you're saying makes a lot of sense. For me, I think that would play a role as well. But the good news is that the actual genetic parents are like, yeah, you can keep the baby. They made a deal, and Polo's right. I'm sure they got paid. But whatever they got paid, it should be doubled, tripled, or quadrupled by whoever was running that facility. Your thoughts, 833-JOE-PAGS, 833-563-7247, joepags.com. Definitely want to hear from you on this. I wonder what you think about it. This is, I mean, it's almost like you don't believe it. It's almost hard to believe that this really happened, but it did. And again, don't worry. As Rush would say, the get back to the issues crowd, we'll be getting back to the issues with Sheila Nazarian at the bottom of the hour. And you're going to be very happy to hear that. She's very, very smart and from Iran originally. And again, those of you going to get all wound up because we're not like just trusting in Trump advance. We trust the MOU. And that's the MOU that Trump advance said yes to. So we trust that, but yes, there is a light at the end of the tunnel. We don't think it's done by any means, and we think certainly that the end deal will benefit the United States and the Middle East at large much more than it should or will Iran. Meantime, I'm going to tell you about Incogni. Incogni is a great sponsor. I want you to picture this. You're at work. Your phone buzzes. It's your kid's number. You know the number. It's your kid's voice, panicked, saying he's been in an accident, needs money wired right now. You'd move heaven and earth, and I know you would because I would. 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
5: Hi, good afternoon. On the far north side, loop 1604 eastbound at Highway 281. There's a crash in the right lane. It's going to slow you down 22 minutes from I-10. I-10 westbound between Roland and 35. You're on and off the brakes for an extra 10 minutes. Loop 410 westbound before Blanco, a crash did clear. There's still a slowdown from McCullough Avenue. Loop 1604 westbound between Bulverde and Stone Oak Parkway, there's a 7-minute delay. I'm Rebecca Parker, KTSA Time Saver Traffic.
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0: Joining us, we've got Dr. Sheila Nazarian at the bottom of the hour. Polo says she was also on that show called The Doctors. That was daytime television. I don't remember her on there, but I didn't watch it that often. I saw it in passing a couple of times, but great interview. She's from Iran. She's got a great perspective on what's going on over there. Also fills us in, why didn't the Kurds, who were armed by President Trump, take those arms down to the people in Iran proper, because they're on the outskirts, sort of. Why not take the weapons down and try to overthrow the theocracy? That was the plan, and they just kept the weapons, which is kind of dumb. But then again, I understand why Kurds would be, you know, a little bit anxious when it comes to promises made by the United States, because George Herbert Walker Bush made them promises, and then Saddam Hussein ended up killing many of them after the Persian Gulf War. All that said, we're talking about a story right now where a husband and wife had their egg and sperm joined. They had a fertilized egg through IVF, going to have that fertilized egg implanted in the mother, which happened. 9 months later, they have the baby, doesn't look anything like them. It's a different ethnicity, different race, different everything. But they want to keep the baby because she carried it for 9 months. Now, the actual genetic parents do exist, and clearly they had eggs at that same facility, at that same clinic, which is now closed down. But now that she has the baby, she wants to keep the baby. They're going to keep the baby. They made a deal with the genetic parents. I kind of feel for the genetic parents, but if they agree to a deal, it's fine. But how much money should this facility or the people who used to run it owe to both of these couples? And would you keep the child knowing that it had no connection to you whatsoever, familiarly, if that's a word, familiarly? Let's go to Kelly, Stockdale, Texas. What's going on, Kelly? Hi.
10: Hey, how's it going, man?
0: Living the dream.
10: My opinion, I'm a girl, obviously, so my opinion is that obviously you go through IVF because you want a child that looks like you genetically, right? Yes. Otherwise, you go through the adoption route.
0: Yes.
10: So I would say, as compassion for the other couple, I would offer them to take over custody of that child, but I would want some kind of compensation, obviously from the clinic, but maybe like a surrogate fee or something that I just like, you know, took care of your baby for 9 months. But I think as out of compassion going through the same process, I would definitely like offer them their baby, like genetically that's theirs. And I still have more eggs that I have another chance. I definitely would want them to be like with their genetic people.
0: That's really interesting because it's a little different than what I've heard so far, but it makes sense what you say. So you have the child, you know it's not genetically yours, you know that the other couple wanted a baby, now they have one that could be genetically theirs, offer it to them first and then go from there. Because I think what this family did was, and I'm not saying they did the wrong thing, they said, look, we carried the child, we love the child, we want to keep the child, can we do something for you so that we can keep the child? And the genetic family said yes. It's okay. Let's do this. And we don't know how much money was changing hands or whatever. But I mean, your perspective is like the perspective I would have. Like, well, it's not really mine. And there's some couple that exists that it is theirs and they wanted a baby. But I guess after carrying it, right? Do you have any children, Kelly?
10: Zero. No.
0: So
10: no.
0: What I'm saying is,
10: but my dogs are my kids.
0: Right. And like my daughter CJ, who's working tonight with us. She's got a couple of great kids, and I get it. You carry for 9 months. That might change your perspective, I guess. As a man, I can never know that. That's why I wondered if you'd gone through that. So I guess that could change things.
10: Yeah, I mean, maybe it could. I just think that, like, I do have a sister that's gone through so much of the fertility troubles that I do think that, like, if she had that happened to her,
0: right,
10: and her kid was out there, she would totally want that kid that is genetically hers and her husband's that gotcha. Has gone through it for 10 years and couldn't.
0: No, it makes sense. I think your perspective makes a lot of sense, and I appreciate it. Kelly, thank you. Appreciate you calling in. You know, that's the perspective I was looking at as well. This child does have parents that are genetic parents that wanted a baby, but I don't know. Now, you look at it from the genetic parents' perspective and say, but this child grew inside somebody else's body. That's a different thing as well. So I don't know. I think that it's a tough, tough call. I don't fault them for wanting to keep the baby. I just wonder if you would make the same decision. Michelle, what do you think? Hi.
11: Hi, how you doing?
0: I'm living the dream.
11: As a mother, I do have 5 children. I didn't go through IVF, but if I were in that situation, I would not want to keep the child. It's not mine.
0: You would not. You'd say no.
11: I want to give the other couple the opportunity to... I want to give the other couple the opportunity to have their child. What if that's their only embryo and then they've lost out, you know?
0: Yeah.
11: So, bigger picture, I definitely would want to be compensated from the clinic, the doctor, but I would treat it similar like the other caller, like a surrogacy situation. Go from there.
0: No, I think, Michelle, I think it makes a lot of sense. Your Bluetooth is kind of hard. It's cutting in and out, but definitely I understand where you're coming from. Again, I will never, ever, ever, never have the perspective of a woman who's carried a child. Michelle has had that. The previous caller did not have that. CJ certainly has had that. I just wonder, you know, where you came down on that. It's a tough call because this is a mistake that never, ever, ever, never should have happened. It shouldn't have. You trust the clinic with so much of your personal stuff. What you're trying to get done, you're trying to build this, you're trying to make a family, whatever, and they messed up this badly. It is such a tough equation for a man to ever deal with, and I understand that there are different perspectives now that I've heard them from women on the topic as well. I'm glad, here's what we know, without a doubt, this baby going to have a happy life, because the family that's keeping her obviously really, really, really wanted to keep her because they love her. The family that is saying you can keep her and whatever they're getting in return out of love must be saying, yeah, you should keep her. I don't think you're doing it out of they don't want a child. They clearly want one. That's why they were in the same IVF facility. So it's a tough situation where I think good people probably made a really decent decision about the upbringing of this child and about the possibility of a successful life for the child. So I grant them kudos all the way around. And I want that doctor, not only should the doctor have to pay all sorts of money, but this is negligence, man. I mean, it feels criminal to me, whether it is or not. I'm not a lawyer, but it feels criminal to me. And I wonder if there can be charges. I mean, that is just unbelievably wrong what happened there. 833-JOE-PAGS, 833-563-7247, joepags.com. My interview with Sheriff Richard Mack about the attempted murder of America by George Soros and the left is up and running now on YouTube. JoePags.com/YouTube. 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
5: Good afternoon on the west side. Highway 90 eastbound at South Zarzamora. There's a stalled vehicle, second lane from the left. It's going to cost you about 5 minutes from Couples. I-10 westbound between Roland and 35. You've got 5 minutes of stop and go. Loop 1604 eastbound at Highway 281. There's a wreck in the right lane. It's a 10-minute backup from Bitters. Loop 1604 southbound between Bandera and Culebra. You're looking at an 8-minute slowdown. 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
8: 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Okay?